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2: Federal investigators are looking into a close call that led to a Delta flight calling off a cleared takeoff at Boston's Logan Airport over the weekend. ABC's Gio Benitez.
3: An air traffic controller appears to have put two planes on a potential collision course, the incident happening Saturday morning. And according to ATC audio, the controller cleared a Delta flight to land at one runway. And about a minute later, the controller cleared an American flight to take off on an intersecting runway.
2: Subpoenas linked to ICE raids in Minnesota tossed out.
4: A federal judge on Monday tossed out multiple Justice Department subpoenas that were issued back in January to Minnesota Governor Tim Walz and other officials tied to a federal investigation regarding the state's cooperation with immigration enforcement. Patrick Schiltz, the chief judge of the Minnesota Federal District Court, found that the subpoenas were part of a campaign to retaliate and pressure state officials who resisted cooperating with immigration and customs enforcement officers. The federal probe was announced against the backdrop of the Trump administration's aggressive surge in Minnesota that drew widespread protests and led to the deaths of 2 American citizens. Alex Mallon, ABC News, Washington.
2: A 6th arrest has been made in connection with the alleged plot to attack the UFC event at the White House earlier this month. Prosecutors say Jordan Rickner of Missouri was part of the group allegedly planning to use explosive drones to force an evacuation before opening fire on people fleeing. I'm Stephanie Officer, ABC News.
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9: The first week of summer is starting a bit wet and cooler than average, with temperatures in the low to mid-70s this evening. A few showers are still moving through, and showers stick around overnight and into early tomorrow morning. The showers will come to an end tomorrow morning, and sunshine will start to break out. Temperatures will return to seasonable in the mid and upper 70s tomorrow. There is an isolated chance for a quick shower, but will also be partly to mostly sunny through the afternoon. I'm Channel 3 First Alert meteorologist Allison Black.
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9: First week of summer is starting a bit wet and cooler than average, with temperatures in the low to mid 70s this evening. A few showers are still moving through, and showers stick around overnight and into early tomorrow morning. The showers will come to an end tomorrow morning, and sunshine will start to break out. Temperatures will return to seasonable in the mid and upper 70s tomorrow. There is an isolated chance for a quick shower, but will also be partly to mostly sunny through the afternoon. I'm Channel 3 First Alert meteorologist Allison Black.
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0: You are the secret sauce.
1: Yeah.
0: And so if this private company turns up bankrupt in 3 years, you are still Daniel that knows how to do electrical work, and you're still worth $200,000 a year in the market. And so that's your source of provision. The union is not your source of provision. The negatives about a union is they teach you, they bring

0: money you'll ever spend is making memories with the people you love. 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
0: Hattie is in Denver. Hi, Hattie. How are you?
7: I'm good, thank God. How are you?
0: Better than I deserve. What's up?
7: My husband and I are wondering if there's ever a reason to take out a business loan if you feel that it would be paid back by the business in a succinct amount of time. We've fully paid for, like, we're debt-free, and we're working on paying off our house.
0: Good.
7: And I run a small niche religious home daycare, and it's the only one of its kind in the state that's Montessori. And I can only take 4 children for legal reasons. But if we were able to do construction and finish to code all the issues.

0: News. I'm John Saucier. Vice President J.D. Vance back from Switzerland, where he says technical negotiations are still going on between U.S. and Iranian officials. The vice president says that U.S. might use Iranian frozen assets to buy U.S. farm products. Texas Republican Representative Beth Van Dyne on Fox Business.
1: Those dollars will go to U.S. farmers to be able to produce agriculture that then gets to be given to Iranian people, you know, the Persians, not for weapons, not for terrorist activity across the globe.
0: British Prime Minister Keir Starmer announcing on Sunday he will step down from that role, making way for a successor, President Trump. What do you think?
2: I was critical only for the sake, because I think he's a lovely man, but I said, you're really messing up energy. You have windmills all over the place. In the meantime, you have the North Sea oil, and they won't let anybody drill.
0: Fellow Labor Party member Andy Burnham may be Starmer's successor. 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
1: The first week of summer is starting a bit wet and cooler than average with temperatures in the low to mid-70s this evening. A few showers are still moving through and showers stick around overnight and into early tomorrow morning. The showers will come to an end tomorrow morning and sunshine will start to break out. Temperatures will return to seasonable in the mid and upper 70s tomorrow. There is an isolated chance for a quick shower, but will also be partly to mostly sunny through the afternoon. I'm Channel 3 First Alert meteorologist Allison Black.
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4: Have you switched your example of if they play bridge because mom plays bridge now? So is that what makes you think?
3: You know,
4: Mahjong,
3: yeah,
4: or bridge?
3: I've got these things stuck in
4: mom
3: my head from random locations.
4: I was going to say, mom goes on like...
3: Uncle Charlie goes to church with you, or whoever it is.
4: Yeah,
3: whoever.
4: But you added bridge. I was like, is that a slight against
3: one.
4: Mom?
3: That's a new one.
4: I don't
3: one.
4: Know.
3: No, it's just, yeah, but you don't want to pick...
4: But she does tournaments.
3: My wife's bridge partner is not how I pick a real estate agent. Not a chance.
4: Or Mahjong.
3: They're good with math, but that doesn't mean they need to be my real estate agent. All right, Jerry is in Atlanta. Hi, Jerry. How are you?
5: Hey, how are you doing? Good.
3: Good. How can we help?
5: Well, I am $55,000 in debt, and I'm trying to figure out a way to get out of it, and I don't make enough to cover it.
4: How much do you make?
5: A month fluctuates between $1,200 to $2,200 a month.
3: Why? What do you do?
5: Right now I work delivery gigs.
3: Why? Why don't you get a job?
5: I had a job. So I've been in the restaurant business for 12 years.
3: You've been
5: and
3: in the what business?
5: Then I moved on.
3: Wait a minute, I'm sorry. What business?
5: Restaurant
3: business.
5: Working restaurant.
3: What were you doing at the restaurant?
5: I worked at Papa John's. I worked at Fellini's.
3: I know. What did you do at the restaurant?
5: Oh, chef, cook. Dishwasher, front house, back house.
4: How old are you, Jerry?
5: I am 36 years old.
3: Okay. All right. So your problem is an income problem. I think you already knew that before you called, right?
5: Correct.
3: You don't make any money. You're at the poverty level. And that's not a put down.
5: Correct.
3: It's a mathematical observation. So what are we going to do to fix that? And then we fix the other thing.
5: The hope was to better my career, so I went into automotive, and I became a certified parts specialist. And so then I worked my way through there, 6 years of that, and I got a job working with U-Haul, and that was great. And I think it was like $2,500 a month, just enough to pay my bills, pay my rent and everything. And then I was told there's other jobs out there that can make more, $1,200 a week versus $650 a week. So he got in touch with me, to the other people, and I got in touch with them, and they told me that they would have a job for me available, as long as I had a truck available to use of my own. And that's what I did. I went

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3: Jamie is with us in Indianapolis. Hi, Jamie. How are you?
4: Good. How are you?
3: Better than I deserve. What's up?
4: I need massive help on budgeting, how to get through it, and how to keep from spending kind of out of control.
5: Okay. Is the out of control spending because you can't stop, or you feel like the life you guys have created or you've created is needing a higher dollar amount because of payments and all of it? Okay. How much do you guys make a month?
4: It's just my husband working. He's a truck driver. He makes roughly $5,500.
5: Okay. And that's what he brings home. That's what hits your account every month.
4: Yeah.
5: Okay. What's your mortgage payment?
4: We don't own a house. We rent.
5: Okay.
4: I'm afraid to buy a house just yet.
5: Okay. How much is your rent?
4: $1,200.
5: Okay. Yeah, that's reasonable. What kind of debt do you guys have?
4: We have like 4 credit cards. We owe some stuff on like bills like we like didn't pay, so we have to pay those. And then we owe to like Verizon, then we have medical debt, and then I have student loans, and then a car.
5: How much does it all add up to?
4: Around $24,000.
3: How much is the car?
4: The car, it's $8,219, but it was from a couple years ago, so it's gotten repoed since then. Like, I haven't had it in a few years.
3: Oh, so you don't have a car payment right now.
5: You're still paying it.
4: No, after I started listening to you guys, I will not do a car payment.
3: Okay.
4: Ever again.
3: So you don't have a payment now. You have an $8,000 repo. All right.
4: Yes.
3: And, okay, how much is your student loans?
4: $7,100.
3: Okay. All right. Are you paying payments on those? Or are they in default? Are they in default?
4: They're in default. Probably like a month or two ago, I tried calling and going on the website, mm-hmm. and the girl kept telling me I had to wait because it wasn't in their system yet, mm-hmm. so they couldn't tell me if they could bring them out of default or I could start making payments.
5: Mm-hmm. What bills are you behind? You made a comment that there's still bills.
4: Oh, okay. So these are bills from like other like places we've lived. Right now, we're not necessarily behind on our bills, but like these that we owe within debt is like Progressive, Duke, and I think that's it. Yeah, those are only two, and Verizon.
5: Okay. So it sounds like you got like 8 or 9, 10 bills floating around between all of that and the debt payments.
4: Yeah.
5: Okay. How much a month is going to all of that?
4: To the debt payments?
5: Mm-hmm.
4: Okay. Right now, because we do have an active credit card, my husband is trying to pay that off, but the interest on it is so much, it like isn't hardly going down.
3: How many kids have you got?
4: Two.
3: And you don't work outside the home?
4: No.
3: How old are your kids?
4: One is about to turn 7. He is in school. The other one is will turn 5 in December.
3: Mm-hmm.
4: But I'm trying to get him into an all-day preschool next year or mm-hmm. this year
3: mm-hmm.
4: so that so you can go work. I can work.
3: Yeah,
4: so I can work during the morning.
3: Okay, so let me tell you what I think I'm hearing. And you can correct me if you want to. It won't hurt my feelings, okay?
4: Okay.
3: It sounds like you all are completely freaking clueless. You have no idea where your money's going. $5,200 comes mm-hmm. in. You aren't paying payments on the student loans. You aren't paying payments on the repo. You aren't paying payments on hardly anything except one tiny little Visa card, and you can't even seem to pull that off. You have no idea where your money's going. Does that sound accurate? It's very chaotic and very stressful. Does that sound accurate?
4: Yeah, you're about like 100% spot on.
3: Okay. So how does she build a budget from that, Rachel?
5: Yeah, well, Jamie, I would sit down and look at where the highest dollar amount of expenses is going. So you can look category-wise, look back the last couple of months and just see food, is it restaurants, is it random, you know, moments of shopping, is it Amazon, like where is it all going? And then you have to make a realistic budget to say, "Hey, the way we've been living isn't working.

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6: Hey, it's official. For those of you in Kansas City, Kansas City's throwing a party, the 250th event in Kansas City. It is going to take place on September 16th. They've invited me to come on out to Kansas City, so I'm going to be there. Pete and Mundo, the morning show at KCMO, is hosting this thing along with KCMO. Kevin Keatsman's going to be there. Vince Calanese's going to be there. Guy Benson's going to be there. I'm going to be there. You need to get tickets. It's going to be a sponsored event at the Boulevard Brewery. Dinner and complimentary wines, hors d'oeuvres. 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I know that's hors d'oeuvres. Should be a whole lot of fun, and it's all to celebrate America and the 250th anniversary. September 16th, 2026. 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It's September 16th, 2026 in Kansas City. So I'll be there and a chance to meet and greet and say hi. Get a chance to meet you face-to-face if you're living and listening in Kansas City. We'd love to have you come out. Should be a whole lot of fun. You can meet all the talk show hosts and ask us any questions and tell great stories and get a bunch of radio guys together. They're always telling great stories. Radio guys always know how to tell good stories. So that's September 16th in Kansas City. KCMOTalkRadio.com for tickets, and we'll see you then. Coming up next segment, believe it or not, they have discovered a comet that moved through the solar system 10 to 12 billion years ago before the sun was born. And they found this comet in Chile. And the astrophysicists are, well, it's like Christmas morning for these guys. What does all of this mean? How can it be that it is almost as old and older than the Milky Way itself? What does that mean? And what does that tell us? It is only the third type of object like this. And so we're going to talk to an astrophysicist who is bursting at the seams. He's so excited. It truly is like Christmas morning. So we're going to talk with him coming up next segment. And then in hour number two, we're going to be checking in with a think tank. It is Joel Griffin is a senior fellow at the Advancing American Freedom. And we're going to get into he's formerly of the Heritage Foundation. And we're going to talk to him about what's going on when it comes to the Iran war, when it comes to Ukraine. You've read about him and seen him in the Wall Street Journal. He's on their editorial board. He's on Fox News, Fox Business, Bloomberg, CNBC, C-SPAN. He is a senior fellow at the Advancing American Freedom Think Tank. And we're going to talk to him coming up next hour. And then, of course, open phones, open text messages, not to mention voicemails. You can give us a call. And if you're not available to call in during the live portion, you can always leave us a voicemail at the same number, 1-844-2-McGraw. or 1-844-26

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4: The first week of summer is starting a bit wet and cooler than average with temperatures in the low to mid 70s this evening. A few showers are still moving through and showers stick around overnight and into early tomorrow morning. The showers will come to an end tomorrow morning and sunshine will start to break out. Temperatures will return to seasonable in the mid and upper 70s tomorrow. There is an isolated chance for a quick shower, but will also be partly to mostly sunny through the afternoon. I'm Channel 3 First Alert meteorologist Allison Black.
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8: 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Kathy in Pittsburgh texts in, "I'd be lost without your radio show. Since you've come on the air, I never miss a night." Thank you very much, Kathy. It's very nice of you. Hey, there's some Nancy Guthrie news. The two ransom notes that came in, apparently authorities are saying they believe they are authentic. And they're saying that the first note, they demanded millions in Bitcoin. The second note said that the apparent abductors said that Nancy Guthrie had died accidentally and they want more money so that you can retrieve the body. They have all said that they believe these notes are authentic. We'll get into more of that coming up next hour. Also, we're going to talk a little Iran and Ukraine as we talk to the think tank Advancing America Freedom with Joel Griffith as their senior fellow. We'll get into some of that, a deep dive into all of that. Don't forget, if you want to, you can always voicemail the show after we are off the air. If you're listening late night after we are off the air on a repeat, you can certainly leave a message for us. We get a whole bunch of voicemails each and every night, and we play

0: goes back in hour number three with Open Phones. Our executive director is Alex Hinton. Our engineer tonight is Richard Good. I'm McGraw Millhaven. This is America at Night on Westwood One.
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3: The first week of summer is starting a bit wet and cooler than average, with temperatures in the low to mid-70s this evening. A few showers are still moving through, and showers stick around overnight and into early tomorrow morning. The showers will come to an end tomorrow morning, and sunshine will start to break out. Temperatures will return to seasonable in the mid and upper 70s tomorrow. There is an isolated chance for a quick shower, but will also be partly to mostly sunny through the afternoon. I'm Channel 3 First Alert meteorologist Allison Black.
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5: All right, Monday night. Thanks for joining us and staying up late. Today we're going to talk to a senior fellow at the Advancing American Freedom. 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He's been with the Heritage Foundation. He is a researcher for the Wall Street Journal editorial board. You've seen him on Fox News, Fox Business, Bloomberg, just to name a few of the places. Joel Griffith, senior fellow at the Advancing American Freedom think tank. Joel, thanks for joining us here on America at Night.
6: Hey, really happy to be with you. Thank you.
5: You got it. First, let's start with Ukraine because... Let's start with Iran. We'll talk about Ukraine later, but Iran deal with the United States, obviously the biggest story of the last couple of days. And now I guess we're getting some good news out of these talks in Switzerland. Take us through your thoughts as this story starts to develop and as we start to learn more about this memorandum of understanding. What do you think?
6: Well, this memorandum of understanding is really a surrender to the Iranian regime. It's quite disappointing. To President Trump's credit, he did great good working with the Israeli Defense Forces, both with Operation Midnight Hammer last summer when the United States worked with the Israeli military to target multiple nuclear reactors and facilities, and of course Operation Epic Fury just a few months ago that decimated large parts of the Iranian Navy and their Air Force and a number of their primary military targets. We had Iran on the cusp of forcing them to surrender. The blockade of the Strait of Hormuz that President Trump imposed was working. It was starving the Iranian regime of oil revenue that they used to buy drones and build more ballistic missiles and, of course, pay their Iranian Republican National Guard, which is a terrorist organization, of course. And we have seen a dramatic 180 turnaround by President Trump and a number of his negotiation team. And I'm deeply, deeply troubled by this MOU. And even though this is not the ultimate deal, all these details need to be worked out, what Iran is receiving up front, billions of dollars. Just tonight, I was looking at some imagery just showing the dozens of tankers filled with Iranian oil that have been allowed by our United States Navy now to leave the Strait of Hormuz and to exit, and they're going to be collecting close to $4 billion just with those initial shipments that are going to go to the Iranian regime. And you know, many of us years ago, in the not-too-distant past, rightfully condemned the Obama administration for delivering $1.7 billion in pallets of cash, actual pallets of cash that were delivered to the Iranian regime. Just this initial shipment that's going through the seas tonight on its way to Asia is an amount equal to twice what Barack Obama gave the regime on the pallets of cash. And this is just the start. We're going to see tankers leaving with oil each and every day over the next 60 days at least. And all that money is going to go into the pocket of an unrepentant, bloody, terrorist

0: formerly of the Heritage Foundation. He's a researcher for the Wall Street Journal editorial board. You've seen his analysis on Fox News, Fox Business News, Bloomberg, just to name a few. Senior fellow at Advancing American Freedom, Joel Griffith. Back in a moment. 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
11: Conservatives in the United States Senate have questioned this Iranian deal. Senator Tom Cotton, Senator Wicker, Senator Bill Cassidy, Senator Deb Fischer, Republican from Nebraska, Senator from Alaska, Lisa Murkowski. Some of those and others have criticized it up and down, some more harshly than others. Our guest this hour, joining us to talk about this, is from a think tank. It is the, let me get the official term here while I was getting ready here, Joel Griffith, senior fellow at the Advancing American Freedom. Joel, we should say that your organization is relatively new, but a very conservative think tank, right? That's the sort of frame in which you're coming from on this.
12: Yes, we are unabashedly a traditional conservatism, conservatives, and a legacy really of Ronald Reagan. In fact, our legal center is named after Ronald Reagan's former attorney general, Ed Meese, with Ed Meese's blessing, I might add. And many of our staff have served either in the former Trump 45 administration or in conservative offices on Capitol Hill. And we believe in free markets, free trade, limited government, and our Constitution, and of course, a strong national defense.
11: Let's talk about this $300 billion. Again, it's not coming from the United States taxpayers. It's coming from, apparently, the Arab states to help rebuild Iran. What's so terrible about that if they hit certain benchmarks to give up their nuclear ambitions?
12: Well, a few things to this. Number one, there's been a lot of, I would say, I'd use the word fake news about the $300 billion. Many folks are claiming that opponents of the $300 billion are opposing it because it's going to be American taxpayer dollars. I haven't found a single reputable source that's opposed to this deal that has claimed that this $300 billion is coming from American taxpayers or even American businesses. That is not the point. The point isn't where the $300 billion comes from. The point is to whom the $300 billion is going. And it's going to the Iranian regime, whether that's coming from American taxpayers, whether that's coming from China, Arab neighbors, the European Union. None of that is relevant. What's relevant is that the money is flowing to the regime. That's point number one. Point number two, there is no prohibition on American businesses from investing in its $300 billion reconstruction fund. And in fact, if you look at the memorandum of understanding, it's very vague on that. What it says is that this will be a commitment of at least $300 billion, and this is, quote, for reconstruction and economic development, end quote, in the Iranian regime. This is a lot of money. $300 billion is equal to about 60% of Iran's annual GDP. To compare that to the United States, that would be similar to a $20 trillion investment in this country, which would just be, it's mind-boggling to think that. The deal promises at least $300 billion. And once again, money is fungible. You've got $300 billion flowing to the regime to help them repair their roads or their power plants or infrastructure that was damaged. That's $300 billion that they're going to be able to divert to their primary programs, which has been their military, the Republican Guard, the ballistic missiles, and of course, the nuclear ambitions. And I've heard a lot of people compare this to the Marshall Plan. The Marshall Plan, of course, followed World War II after the Nazi regime not only surrendered, but the Nazi regime was imprisoned or executed and removed from power. The United States and our allies invested billions of dollars into Germany to bring them back into the world of nations as a peaceful nation. This is far different. Number one, it's bigger in terms of actual inflation-adjusted dollars. It's far bigger than the Marshall Plan. But number two, the regime is still in power. Yes, we've killed some of their former leaders, but now there's another crew of leaders, and they are in many ways just as or even more extreme than some of the leadership that were annihilated during the last year of warfare. The regime is still intact. The constitution of the Iranian Islamic Republic is still intact, which I actually read through the other day, and it's shocking. Even in the preamble, it talks about the need to

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1: The first week of summer is starting a bit wet and cooler than average, with temperatures in the low to mid-70s this evening. A few showers are still moving through, and showers stick around overnight and into early tomorrow morning. The showers will come to an end tomorrow morning, and sunshine will start to break out. Temperatures will return to seasonable in the mid and upper 70s tomorrow. There is an isolated chance for a quick shower, but will also be partly to mostly sunny through the afternoon. I'm Channel 3 First Alert meteorologist Allison Black.

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0: Godfather. And it really is. I know they took some Hollywood liberties with it, but every time I checked, I'm like, clearly that didn't happen. I checked, I'm like, oh yeah, that really did happen. Oh my goodness. It's an extraordinary series. It came out, I don't know, a couple of years ago. It's called The Offer. It is well worth your time. If you're a fan of the movie The Godfather, yes, but even if you're not, you'll watch The Godfather in a completely different way because of the Paramount Plus series, The Offer. So if you got nothing to do for a couple hours, not a bad series to snuggle up with and enjoy. All right. Open phones next hour. Stay right there. Our executive director is Alex Hinton. Our engineer tonight is Richard Good. I'm McGraw Milhaven. This is America at Night on Westwood One.
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3: News, I'm Ted Lindner. Republicans leaning into their achievements to win the midterms. They're relying on President Trump to help get the message across. White House Press Secretary Caroline Leavitt on Fox's Hannity says immigration and tax cuts are the GOP's bread and butter.
4: Secure borders, deporting the worst of the worst, violent, illegal alien murderers and rapists from our country. Cutting taxes, which he did nearly 1 year ago. We're coming up on the 1 year anniversary of his historic One Big Beautiful Bill, the largest tax cut for working families and middle class Americans.
3: And a federal judge says top Justice Department officials can stay on the case against the man charged with the White House Correspondents' Dinner shooting. Attorneys for Cole Thomas Allen arguing Attorney General Todd Blanche and D.C. U.S. Attorney Jeanine Pirro should be disqualified because they were at the event, but the judge rejected that, ruling they're unlikely to be witnesses and don't meet the legal definition of victims. 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
3: The first week of summer is starting a bit wet and cooler than average, with temperatures in the low to mid-70s this evening. A few showers are still moving through, and showers stick around overnight and into early tomorrow morning. The showers will come to an end tomorrow morning, and sunshine will start to break out. Temperatures will return to seasonable in the mid and upper 70s tomorrow. There is an isolated chance for a quick shower, but will also be partly to mostly sunny through the afternoon. I'm Channel 3 First Alert meteorologist Allison Black.

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1: She said, I think I'm going to Boston.
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4: Cloudy with areas of drizzle and a few scattered showers through the rest of the night, with lows in the upper 50s to low 60s. Tuesday starts mainly cloudy with breaks of sun developing through the day. It will be a drier day with only a small chance for a passing shower. Highs will be in the low to mid 70s. Skies clear out Tuesday night, staying dry with lows in the mid to upper 50s. Wednesday will be a partly cloudy day with highs in the mid to upper 70s and only the small chance for a passing afternoon shower. From the Channel 3 Weather Center, I'm First Alert Chief Meteorologist Jess Langlois.

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1: News. I'm Ted Lindner. President Trump's warning Iran about misbehaving during a 60-day negotiation period.
2: The U.S. is waiving sanctions for 60 days, allowing Iran to sell and export oil. And President Trump says the unfreezing of Iranian assets could also be a benefit to American farmers. Still, the president warns if Iran does not live up to the memorandum of understanding, he will do what he has to do.
1: That's Fox's Jared Halpern. And a federal judge says that top Justice Department officials can stay on the case against the man charged in the White House Correspondents' Dinner shooting back in April. Attorneys for Cole Thomas Allen argued Acting Attorney General Todd Blanche and D.C. U.S. Attorney Jeanine Pirro should be disqualified because they were at the event. But the judge rejected that, ruling they're unlikely to be witnesses and don't meet the legal definition of victims. 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
5: This is a Bloomberg Money Minute. Momentum is growing in the U.S. House and Senate to pass children's online safety legislation this summer, despite significant hurdles. A bipartisan House agreement includes a provision that would require social media platforms

0: platforms to set strong privacy and safety settings for minors by default. And the Senate proposal includes a duty of care provision, which would hold companies liable for recommending posts that could be harmful to kids. The White House is set to host a meeting of defense contractors this week to push for more robust munitions production as stockpiles come under strain after nearly 4 months of war with Iran. President Trump has acknowledged the meeting and says some car companies, such as General Motors, are making deals to build missiles, including the Patriot missile. The administration has accelerated efforts to boost production, with the president invoking the Defense Production Act to address the depleted U.S. defense industrial capacity and demanding that defense contractors focus on increasing weapons production. Andrew O'Day, Bloomberg Radio.
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5: Cloudy with areas of drizzle and a few scattered showers through the rest of the night, with lows in the upper 50s to low 60s. Tuesday starts mainly cloudy with breaks of sun developing through the day. It will be a drier day with only a small chance for a passing shower. Highs will be in the low to mid 70s. Skies clear out Tuesday night, staying dry with lows in the mid to upper 50s. Wednesday will be a partly cloudy day with highs in the mid to upper 70s and only the small chance for a passing afternoon shower. From the Channel 3 Weather Center, I'm First Alert Chief Meteorologist Jess Langlois. We'll be right back.

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4: Cloudy with areas of drizzle and a few scattered showers through the rest of the night, with lows in the upper 50s to low 60s. Tuesday starts mainly cloudy with breaks of sun developing through the day. It will be a drier day with only a small chance for a passing shower. Highs will be in the low to mid 70s. Skies clear out Tuesday night, staying dry with lows in the mid to upper 50s. Wednesday will be a partly cloudy day with highs in the mid to upper 70s and only the small chance for a passing afternoon shower. From the Channel 3 Weather Center, I'm First Alert Chief Meteorologist Jess Lewis.

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1: Fox News, I'm Ted Linder. Republicans lean into their achievements to win the midterms. They're relying on President Trump to help get the message across. White House Press Secretary Karoline Leavitt telling Fox's Hannity immigration and tax cuts are the GOP's bread and butter.
2: Secure borders, deporting the worst of the worst violent, illegal, alien murderers and rapists from our country. Cutting taxes, which he did nearly 1 year ago. We're coming up on the 1 year anniversary of his historic One Big Beautiful Bill, the largest tax cut for working families and middle class Americans.
1: And more than 11,000 bottles of 25 milligram chlorothalidone tablets being voluntarily recalled because testing found they failed to dissolve at the proper dosage level. They were manufactured in India and distributed in the United States by Rising Pharma Holdings of New Jersey. 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
5: This is the Bloomberg Money Minute. Right now is a great time to be an AI chip startup. Blistering demand for the tech capable of handling AI functions is prompting chip giant Qualcomm, which is trying to catch up with industry leader NVIDIA, to pursue Modular, which began operations only 4 years ago. The companies are in advanced talks for Qualcomm to buy Modular for roughly $4 billion. Sources tell Bloomberg a transaction could be announced in weeks. AI capability could soon be a greater part of air traffic control. Airspace Intelligence, Inc. has won a U.S. government contract to provide artificial intelligence tech for managing flight traffic, including to map out flight trajectories and to identify areas of congestion. The FAA says the new system will reduce delays, improve the flow of traffic, and increase airspace capacity and be fully in place by the end of 2028. Today we get a couple of influential earnings reports, cruise giant Carnival this morning and FedEx this evening. Andrew O'Day, Bloomberg Radio.
6: 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The next thing you know, it's a thing. Canva, the thing that makes anything a thing.

Cloudy with areas of drizzle and a few scattered showers through the rest of the night, with lows in the upper 50s to low 60s. Tuesday starts mainly cloudy with breaks of sun developing through the day. It will be a drier day with only a small chance for a passing shower. Highs will be in the low to mid 70s. Skies clear out Tuesday night, staying dry with lows in the mid to upper 50s. Wednesday will be a partly cloudy day with highs in the mid to upper 70s and only the small chance for a passing afternoon shower. From the Channel 3 Weather Center, I'm First Alert Chief Meteorologist Jess Langlois. We'll be right back.

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3: Cloudy with areas of drizzle and a few scattered showers through the rest of the night, with lows in the upper 50s to low 60s. Tuesday starts mainly cloudy with breaks of sun developing through the day. It will be a drier day with only a small chance for a passing shower. Highs will be in the low to mid 70s. Skies clear out Tuesday night, staying dry with lows in the mid to upper 50s. Wednesday will be a partly cloudy day with highs in the mid to upper 70s and only the small chance for a passing afternoon shower. From the Channel 3 Weather Center, I'm First Alert Chief Meteorologist Jess Langlois.

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1: Cloudy with areas of drizzle and a few scattered showers through the rest of the night, with lows in the upper 50s to low 60s. Tuesday starts mainly cloudy with breaks of sun developing through the day. It will be a drier day with only a small chance for a passing shower. Highs will be in the low to mid 70s. Skies clear out Tuesday night, staying dry with lows in the mid to upper 50s. Wednesday will be a partly cloudy day with highs in the mid to upper 70s and only the small chance for a passing afternoon shower. From the Channel 3 Weather Center, I'm First Alert Chief Meteorologist Jess Langlois.

0: 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So people can see your thing, feel your thing, love your thing. The next thing you know, it's a thing. Canva, the thing that makes anything a thing.
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4: Cloudy with areas of drizzle and a few scattered showers through the rest of the night, with lows in the upper 50s to low 60s. Tuesday starts mainly cloudy with breaks of sun developing through the day. It will be a drier day with only a small chance for a passing shower. Highs will be in the low to mid 70s. Skies clear out Tuesday night, staying dry with lows in the mid to upper 50s. Wednesday will be a partly cloudy day with highs in the mid to upper 70s and only the small chance for a passing afternoon shower. From the Channel 3 Weather Center, I'm First Alert Chief Meteorologist Jess Lewis.

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1: Fox News, I'm Ted Linder. Republicans leaning into their achievements to win the midterms. They're relying on President Trump to help get the message across. White House Press Secretary Karoline Leavitt telling Fox's Hannity, immigration and tax cuts are the Republicans' bread and butter.
2: Secure borders, deporting the worst of the worst, violent, illegal alien murderers and rapists from our country. Cutting taxes, which he did nearly 1 year ago. We're coming up on the one-year anniversary of his historic One Big Beautiful Bill, the largest tax cut for working families and middle-class Americans.
1: And a Biden-appointed federal judge Monday blocking the use of a federal database to check citizenship. It was designed to identify illegally registered non-citizen voters, but U.S. District Judge Sparkle Suknanen said it's unlawful and cannot be used. He argued there's a danger it could wrongly purge voters from the rolls. 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
6: This is a Bloomberg My Minute. Momentum is growing in the U.S. House and Senate to pass children's online safety legislation this summer, despite significant hurdles. A bipartisan House agreement includes a provision that would require social media platforms to set strong privacy and safety settings for minors by default. And the Senate proposal includes a duty of care provision, which would hold companies liable for recommending posts that could be harmful to kids. The White House is set to host a meeting of defense contractors this week to push for more robust munitions production as stockpiles come under strain after nearly 4 months of war with Iran. President Trump has acknowledged the meeting and says some car companies, such as General Motors, are making deals to build missiles, including the Patriot missile. The administration has accelerated efforts to boost production, with the president invoking the Defense Production Act to address the depleted U.S. defense industrial capacity and demanding that defense contractors focus on increasing weapons production. Andrew O'Day, Bloomberg Radio.
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10: Cloudy with areas of drizzle and a few scattered showers through the rest of the night with lows in the upper 50s to low 60s. Tuesday starts mainly cloudy with breaks of sun developing through the day. It will be a drier day with only a small chance for a passing shower. Highs will be in the low to mid 70s. Skies clear out Tuesday night, staying dry with lows in the mid to upper 50s. Wednesday will be a partly cloudy day with highs in the mid to upper 70s and only the small chance for a passing afternoon shower. From the Channel 3 Weather Center, I'm First Alert Chief Meteorologist Jess Langlois.

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3: Good morning. I'm Jared Cirillo. Here are the headlines we're following. Vermont Senator Peter Welch says he is proud to support what he calls the most comprehensive housing reform in more than three decades. Two people have died after a fire in Orange County. Authorities released the victims' names. A major industry exec in our region is touting his new book. The former president of sales at Tesla, John McNeil, and current General Motors board member is promoting his book called The Algorithm. Burlington city leaders say the city is back after recent years of challenges with economics and public safety that made headlines outside the state. We'll have full details on all of these stories and more coming up. But first, it's ABC News on Burlington and Plattsburgh's number one news talk station, WCPV Essex, WVMT Burlington, FM 101.3 and AM 620.
4: From ABC News, I'm Sherry Preston. Vice President J.D. Vance leaving talks with Iran, projecting optimism, saying he feels great progress has been made on extending the 60-day ceasefire. The deal in place includes keeping the Strait of Hormuz open and allowing U.N. nuclear inspectors into the country. ABC's Justin Fischel with more on that.
5: We haven't heard a lot about when exactly this is going to start. Iran has been a little standoffish, say they haven't made any specific commitments. So much like things we saw in the previous memorandum of understanding, it remains to be seen exactly how these inspections will take place and when, but they say they're making progress.
4: Iran had promised nuclear inspections under the previous agreement with the U.S. negotiated by President Obama, but then torn up by President Trump. The new acting director of National Intelligence, Bill Pulte, is beginning his tenure by firing a lot of people at his agency, and congressional Democrats are noticing.
6: The president earlier this month said he had asked Pulte to execute the immediate and needed downsizing of the office. Democrats, in a letter yesterday, warned Pulte not to take actions that are, quote, more appropriately left to a Senate-confirmed director, adding that Pulte has shown a willingness to misuse his authority in government to pursue President Trump's perceived political enemies and further his retributive political agenda.
4: ABC's Karen Waugh in Washington. House lawmakers are expected to vote today on a housing bill that would ban Wall Street firms from buying up single-family homes and would loosen regulations to encourage more home construction. Senator Elizabeth Warren, as the bill passed the Senate.
7: I don't say this a lot, but today I'm proud to be a member of the United States Senate.
4: President Trump says the reflecting pool must be drained immediately for repairs. Just weeks after a $16 million renovation project wrapped up, the algae is still spreading and the new paint is peeling. The administration blames vandals, but there's no proof of vandalism. 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
3: Good morning. I'm Jared Cirillo with your local news update on WVMT. We'll have your latest weather forecast from the Channel 3 Weather Center coming up. Stay with us. Vermont Senator Peter Welch says he is proud to support what he calls the most comprehensive housing reform in more than 30 years. Welch helped pass the 21st Century Road to Housing Act yesterday. He says the bill is a bipartisan effort to build more housing and stop

0: stop private equity from buying up all the homes. Welch writes on X that, quote, we can build a future where everyone can afford housing. The House could vote on the bill later today. Two people have died after a fire that took place in Orange County. Vermont State Police yesterday identified the victims in Wednesday's fire in Chelsea. 71-year-old Karen Snyder and 57-year-old Max Quayle were found dead in a home on North Common Street. There is no word yet on how the fire started. A major industry exec in our region is touting his new book. John McNeil, the former president of sales at Tesla, chief operating officer at Lyft, and a current General Motors board member. He's also the author of a new book called The Algorithm. In it, McNeil explains the business management techniques that were pioneered by Elon Musk. The Vermont Center for Emerging Technologies hosted the event, giving local entrepreneurs the opportunity to learn from McNeil. Burlington city leaders say the city is back after years of challenges with economics and public safety that made headlines outside state lines. Mayor Emma Mulvaney-Stanek claims a combination of rebuilding the police department, construction wrapping up on Main Street, and increased investment in events are all reasons why more people are back on Church Street. Last summer saw fewer people on Church Street, partly due to a drop in Canadian tourism and ongoing issues with construction, homelessness, and open drug use. Today's weather from WCAX is next. I'm Jared Cirillo, WVMT News.
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1: When you finally find your thing, you want the whole world to know about that thing. 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
2: Mostly cloudy and mild this morning with temperatures near 60 degrees as any lingering early rain wraps up. Clouds clear this afternoon with a high near 79 degrees. Mostly cloudy overnight with a low of near 59. Sunshine and warmth take over for the midweek with highs reaching the low 80s Wednesday and Thursday with some sunshine. Unsettled weather looks to redevelop as Friday we could be seeing widespread showers and even some thunderstorms, but into the weekend things look to dry out perfectly. For Channel 3, I'm First Alert Meteorologist Gunnar Consul.
3: And here are your temperatures in the Champlain Valley. It is a cool and kind of damp 61 degrees across the board. 61 in Burlington, 61 in Plattsburgh, 61 in St. Albans. Oh, and it's 60 in Middlebury. 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

0: Good morning, everybody, and welcome to the Morning Drive. Wherever you're listening to us this morning, rise and shine. It's time to get up and get this day started this Tuesday morning. And I'm Kurt Wright, one of your co-hosts here on the Morning Drive. And guess what? The guest host this morning is our friend Kelly Devine. Good morning, Kelly.
1: Good morning, Kurt. Happy Tuesday. It's a little damp out there today.
0: It is a little damp. It's going to be a rainy week. It has been for the last few days, off and on. Although there's been some windows of good weather.
1: There's been some windows, yes, but it's been a little rainy and it's feeling a little damp. I had to have my coat on this morning here in the studio. And a hat, of course.
0: Yeah, exactly. Me too.
1: Hopefully I don't look ridiculous today, though.
0: I remember that got said on the air one day. And my fault, I had made the mistake of a list of many mistakes I make that I had said, oh, we're going to be going on the air in just a minute, so I'm just going to get a jump on things and turn the mics on. Like,
1: don't turn the mics on.
0: And it was seconds to go, but with seconds to go, Counselor Joan Shannon leaned over and said, Kelly, you look ridiculous.
1: Because I did, actually. It was freezing in here. That was in the winter.
0: But yeah, and it's cold right now in here.
1: It is. So big day for our listeners across the lake.
0: Yes.
1: Yep.
0: Yep. We have a big primary in New York, and we've got a lot of listeners across the pond over in the North Country, and this is big primary day.
1: Geographically, that's a pretty large district, right? Because it's not that densely populated towards the northern part of that, but it does include areas outside Albany, correct?
0: Yeah, there's 20, I can't tell you the exact parameters, but they have 27 polling locations, so it's a pretty big district.
1: So let's remind our listeners, if you're listening, please, if you haven't already, get out and vote today in that primary. It's going to be really important because it's going to decide who goes to the November election for that congressional seat formerly held by Elise Stefanik. And we have two pretty contested races over there, both on the Republican and the Democratic side.
0: We do, and we may make predictions when we come back at 6:30 on this race, but just to lay it out there, you have I don't know what the right word for the Republican primary is. I guess a spirited contest, if you want to say it nice. I mean, I know my wife said the other day, when is that primary ending? Because I'm sick and tired of all the, because yeah, a lot of negativity.
1: Yeah, a lot of negativity.
0: Sometimes you feel like if a race gets so negative, that the person at the end who might say, you know what? No more negative ads for me. I'm going positive the rest.

0: of the way. I think people are tired of this. That might be the person that would win.
1: Well, you know, I hate to say this. I haven't seen the positive campaigning really work. You know, I know a lot of people that run in Burlington and in Vermont. I'm only going to stay positive. I went last night to a speech, a little campaign session for Bram Kronickfeld. I wanted to get to know where his campaign was coming from, especially since we're interviewing him this week. And I did get a chance to talk to him because I know Bram from when he was on the city council. And he talked about how he was going to stay positive, I appreciate that. I do think it's the right way to go. I think, unfortunately, what I see oftentimes is other people out in the social media sphere or Reddit or wherever really go against some of these candidates very hard. There's no holds barred on that. And, you know, you end up getting negativity thrown at you, whether you want it or not. It's really unfortunate.
0: I mean, there's a fine line, obviously, between calling out somebody's stands on issues,
1: yeah,
0: which is fair game, especially if you're an incumbent and you have a voting record. That's fair game. How you do it, I mean, that those things are definitely fair game. I mean, the negativity comes when it sort of crosses that line into personal stuff. The attacks in that District 21 in the North Country race has been, like, way over the top.
1: Yeah.
0: But there's no question, you're right, that, I mean, that's why I say if it's a race where it's gotten so negative that people are just like, oh, my God, I've had it with these two. Like, holy cow. You know, you feel like somebody that actually would stand, you might stand out by saying, hey, listen, enough of this. People have had it. And you might stand out and maybe that would help you. But you're right. People get rewarded a lot for negative stuff
1: in
0: politics. They do.
1: They do. And if they don't do it themselves, they have some pack or some individuals go out and do it for them. I mean, think about it. Even in some of our Burlington and our statewide elections, we've seen this negative campaigning come from somewhere other than the candidate's official campaign. And, you know, it ends up getting out there. It ends up getting in the dialogue. I hate to say it. I mean, I say that elections have consequences and how you decide to vote. But as long as we have these people continue to win who are campaigning like that, we're going to see
0: more of it, right?
1: More of it, yeah.
0: I mean, you had the race in Burlington this past March with Ryan Nick.
1: Yeah.
0: Who
1: stayed positive.
0: And again, I especially hate to see things get negative in the smaller races, you know? Sort of the bigger the races go, you expect some of it, unfortunately, but you just do. But you hate to think, just because who wants to run for your local office to serve on the city council or whatever, if you're going to get personally attacked?
1: Nobody.
0: It has a chilling effect on people wanting to run if you're going to get personally dragged through the mud.
1: Yes.
0: I remember years ago, Michael Lee, who has now moved back to, he lived in the New North End.
1: That's right. Yeah.
0: He was listed on different lists as one of the great young entrepreneurs, started a business.
1: Yep.
0: Very successful, had three beautiful young children and his wife. And it's something like, we should be welcoming him and we should be welcoming into a race. You still make your decision whether you're going to vote for him or not based on his views and whatever, but he got dragged through the mud too.
1: He did. He did.
0: And his wife, I know, kind of didn't want to deal with it anymore.
1: Yeah. It seems like I said, it's not necessarily coming from the campaigns, but it comes from other individuals, whether it's on Reddit or some social media that are out there attacking people who serve in public office. A lot of times it's blind and you can't see who they are. They have some kind of screen name or they're behind some organization. And it's really, I think it's really gotten bad. I mean, I was talking to some folks last night. You know, there's looks like there's an open seat that's going to be representing downtown Burlington. It's currently the current incumbent is Representative Mary Catherine Stone. And I understand she's not running for re-election. And they're having trouble finding somebody who wants to run in that primary.
0: And which one is that again?
1: It represents downtown Burlington, parts of downtown Burlington. The representative is Mary Catherine Stone. And I heard a rumor that Merrick Broderick might run that seat, the city councilor?
0: Could be.

0: Yeah. Now these Burlington city councilors want, you know, also want to serve in the state house too, which you know, you've done that.
1: I did that.
0: Yep. So
1: you certainly can do both.
0: Yep.
1: I mean, I remember when going way back at first, I said this in a campaign one time and people took it, you know, came back to haunt me, but I said, you know, this was that my opponent was trying to do both. And I said, well, look, I can probably more fully represent the ward on the council right now than somebody that's doing. Yeah. Now, I later learned that a lot of state reps up in Montpelier do represent their communities on their local board.
0: Yeah.
1: And that it's actually a benefit.
0: Yeah.
1: I think it's a benefit for a local board. I mean, to have somebody, at least one person, who serves in Montpelier, because there's a lot of issues, obviously, that go, you know, that are intertwined into your what's going on in Montpelier with what's going on in Burlington or Rutland or whatever it is.
0: I mean, I like that idea. If I were voting in one of those districts, I'd want to make sure it was someone who had their 2 feet on the ground and was coming up with some real policies that can move forward. Because some of the stuff that I see put forward at this Burlington City Council has really nothing to do with, in my opinion, running the city of Burlington.
1: And of course, the other thing that I'm always concerned is the fact that you can. It used to be that you needed to be at the council meeting or you were absent. Now you don't have to be. You can be there, you know, you can Zoom in and whatever.
0: Yeah.
1: But we've had instances in the past where someone was on the council and they actually weren't living here anymore.
0: I remember that.
1: Remember that? There was a progressive candidate, probably a very nice person.
0: Yeah.
1: But she got a call to 7 days credit. I remember this. To 7 days credit, they had heard these rumors and they called her up. Was it Allie House?
0: It was Allie House, yeah.
1: There you go.
0: Yeah.
1: And to 7 days credit, they heard these rumors and they said, okay, let's just put the question to her. And the reporter called her up and said, there's a lot of rumors, a lot of people are talking that you are not living in the district you're council district that you're representing now. And is that true? And she kind of said, I need to call you back.
0: Then you know there's an issue. Right?
1: And then she called back. And I think the story was that after consulting with progressive allies on the council,
0: decided to resign.
1: She said, I'm going to resign effective immediately.
0: Yeah.
1: But she also said, but it's not because I haven't been living here, because I do have a mailbox, whatever. You know what I mean?
0: My understanding in that case was that
1: I'm not saying that right.
0: That particular person rented an apartment downtown, and their rent was subsidized because, you know, due to economic hardship, there were these subsidies that were available through the state because it was the pandemic, and got a pretty significant subsidy on their rent and. The apartment remained vacant the entire term of the lease.
1: Yeah, and that's wanting to have that position pretty badly.
0: So, you know, you can say it was more than a mailbox. We were paying for it. And that was not a good situation at all. You know, run a campaign, defeat an incumbent, Hannah King, and then...

0: to actually be there.
1: You're not looking at other people in the eye. You're not the people who come for public forum can't see you, but also the people in public forum don't have to necessarily be there. And now they have this new thing where it's like, used to be back in your day, Kurt, you know, you showed up there early. So if you wanted to speak in public forum and get it done early, you showed up early, right?
0: Right.
1: Filled in your form. Now it's first we'll have Burlington residents that are in the chamber, and then we'll have Burlington residents who are outside the chamber, and then we'll have non-Burlington residents who are inside the chamber. So if you have an interest in what's going on in Burlington, you could be a property taxpayer there because you own a commercial building, for example, but your residence is elsewhere. You get pushed to the bottom of the list. That's always been something that I was not particularly fond of, and I've spoke to counselors about it, but that's the council rules, so that's what they go with.
0: Yep. All right. We need to take a quick break here, and we will be right back. And, of course, the Martin's Coins and Jewelry Hotline is always open. 888-414-0303. We always welcome your calls, your views, whatever's on your mind, not just what's on our mind, because sometimes there's not much, certainly at least not much in my mind, as most people have figured out.
1: Especially this morning.
0: Yeah, especially this morning. I'm a little fogged up here. We've got a big show ahead, Kelly.
1: Yep.
0: We have got Ward 7 City Councilor Evan Litwin.
1: Evan Litwin's coming in. Looking forward to seeing Evan. We could talk a little bit about the budget.
0: We are going to talk about the budget. And, of course, he was the lone no vote on the budget.
1: That's right. I want to hear more about that.
0: We'll find out why he voted no, the only one to vote no, and get his thoughts on the press conference yesterday that the mayor held, which we can talk about when we come back, down on Church Street.
1: Yep.
0: And then we're actually going to have a giveaway, too. So at 7:30 to 8, we've got some famous movie quotes. They're not that hard. And you can win a great snowflake chocolate gift certificate. Both Kelly and I will ask you. I'll ask one. And they're not that hard.
1: Yeah.
0: So,
1: no, I'm going to give you the really hard ones, folks.
0: And then 8 o'clock, we've got Allie Richards.
1: Yep. We got Allie Richards running for governor.
0: One of the two candidates running for governor to take on Phil Scott. She's in a primary with Amanda Janu.
1: Yep.
0: So we'll talk to Allie right after in after the news and weather at 8 o'clock. So we've got a big show coming up. And so hang tight, everybody. We'll be right back on the Morning Jive right after this.
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3: Welcome back to the Morning Drive, everybody. Kurt and Kelly Devine. It's the Kurt and Kelly Morning Drive show today. That's got a nice ring to it, right, Kurt and
4: yeah,
3: Kelly?
4: Yeah, it sounds great. So you had a little ethical dilemma this morning on my way in.
3: Oh, tell me about that.
4: So
3: I like ethical problems.
4: Yeah, so some folks may know, temporarily spending some time at a cottage down on the lake in Ferrisburg. I was there last summer, and it was nice, and really enjoyed it. I'm hoping the weather changes a little bit so I can enjoy it more, but you know, it's not a short Route 7 drive to get in here, so I have to leave pretty early in the morning. By the time I got to just a little bit south of Shelburne Road, there was a driver on the road in front of me who was really, really driving erratically.
3: Oh.
4: It was a little bit scary for me. Now, because of the...
3: It wasn't me, was it?
4: No, you were driving erratically on 127 at that point. But, you know, because of the rain, and I confess I wasn't wearing my glasses, I couldn't see the license plate all that clearly. We came through Shelburne Center, and when you get to the other side of Shelburne Center, 7 goes to 2 lanes, so I could pass the driver. I was really concerned. At one point, I flashed my lights, and this person put their hazards on, which I thought was weird. When I drove by, I took a quick look over. It looked to me like the person might have been passed out. I don't know what was happening. But, you know, I thought about calling 911, and I didn't. And it really got me thinking, especially, you know, when I'm thinking about we're going to be interviewing Bram in a couple of days. They don't pull people over anymore.
3: Yeah, you mean for the what they call non-public safety stops?
4: Yeah, you know, but I mean, I think in general, like, you know, what am I going to call the police? What's the response going to be? I had that whole moment where I'm thinking, what is the police response in this situation?
3: Yeah, I mean, and I've been in those situations too before where I'm like, okay, I know we have limited police force because of some errors in judgment by past city council, but I remember being down in the waterfront one day and I did call and they knew who it was. Then they said, "Kurt, you know we have a limited." And they I told him about the individual. He had an aluminum pipe and he was bashing it on things and screaming bloody murder.
4: And
3: they kind of said, "Well, I think we know who you're talking about. We think he's probably not dangerous." I was like,
4: "Yeah,
3: I get it. He's probably not, but boy, he's scaring the living daylights out of a lot of people, including us down here."
4: Well, you know, I got a little bit further north, and it was a pretty difficult driving situation, mainly because there was a lot of water on the road, and you get the cars, and, you know, that sort of, like, mist comes up, and your visibility cuts way down. And I get a little bit further north, and what do I see but somebody on a bike on Route 7 in the, like, all power to you bikers who bike into work on Route 7 at 5:30 in the morning. Yeah. In the rain, and I'm like, oh my god, that guy's I'm pretty sure it was a guy. When I looked in the car, it looked like a man. That car's coming along and this person's in a bike, and I'm like, oh man,
3: yeah,
4: this could be a dangerous situation.
3: No, I hear
4: if
3: you.
4: Anyone hears about any kind
3: the stuff you hear out there, you see out there sometimes, especially when it's early in the morning.
4: Yeah And so I don't know, it was a dilemma for me. You know, I didn't obviously, I also needed to get here, so I couldn't necessarily like get involved directly. But I really find that I know a lot of like they were talking about in Burlington about retail theft being down. Retail theft isn't down. It's just that people aren't reporting because they feel like, what's going to happen if I report anything?
3: Right.
4: Yeah.
3: Because you don't know if the.

0: the staffing is there, whatever, but I know it can have a chilling effect.
1: Yeah, it definitely does. I think it definitely does. And I think that's something that we need to think about as we're making our way towards this Chittenden County State's Attorney's race. And hopefully folks will be listening tomorrow and have some questions for Bram Kronickfeld when he comes on the show.
0: Right. Absolutely. And I just want to put a bow on what we were talking about before. And I know we're going back in time. It's another story in front of us right now. But just because I was looking for the phrase that. So this was City Councilor Ollie House. Questioned by 7 days, are you living there? And she, and in the story it says she called Jean Bergman, and after talking to her colleague Jean Bergman, she called back and said she would be resigning effective immediately. It was kind of mysterious because she said, I don't want to talk anybody about it anymore because it could be a public safety issue for me.
1: Yeah.
0: But then she said it was not because she was not living there. She said she was definitely living, but she then said she is a current legal resident of Ward 8 for sure. Now, that's just not, I always remember that. That was from 3 or 4 years ago. Nobody talks like that.
1: Yeah.
0: Like if somebody asked me, Kurt, are you still living in the New North End? I'm not going to say, I am still a legal resident of the New North End. I'm going to say, of course, I still live on the same street I've lived on for 30 years, whatever.
1: Well, like I said, she did have that lease.
0: Yeah.
1: So.
0: All right. We got to hit the break at the bottom of the hour here. When we come back, we're going to talk about a few other issues, including the big North Country District 21 primary race today. Two Republicans, two Democrats. We're going to make a prediction for what that's worth. And it's a big one over there today.
1: Yeah,
0: so
1: it is. It is.
0: 27 polling places. They've been voting for a while by absentee ballot. And election officials think it'll be a high turnout today. So we'll see what happens. But we will be right back to talk about that and more and your calls right after this on The Morning Drive.
2: Fox News, I'm Ted Linden. Republicans leading into their achievements to win the midterms. They're relying on President Trump to help get the message across. White House Press Secretary Karoline Leavitt on Fox's Hannity said immigration and tax cuts are the GOP's bread and butter.
3: Secure borders, deporting the worst of the worst, violent, illegal alien murderers and rapists from our country. Cutting taxes, which he did nearly 1 year ago. We're coming up on the 1 year anniversary of his historic One Big Beautiful Bill, the largest tax cut for working families and middle-class Americans.
2: And a Biden-appointed federal judge Monday blocking the use of a federal database to check citizenship. It's designed to identify illegally registered non-citizen voters, but U.S. District Judge Sparkle Suknanan said it's unlawful and cannot be used. He argued there's a danger it could wrongly purge voters from the rolls. 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
4: Good morning. I'm Jared Cirillo with your local news update on WVMT. Your latest weather forecast from the Channel 3 Weather Center is coming up. Stay with us. Vermont Congresswoman Becca Ballant says she is deeply distressed that a Vermont man could be deported. That's what Ballant said yesterday about Mohsen Mamdawi, the Palestinian activist and Vermont resident who is appealing a judge's deportation order. Ballant says the deportation order violates Mamdawi's First Amendment rights as a lawful permanent resident. She says Trump is trying to silence dissent, and if he can infringe on Mamdawi's rights, he can infringe on anyone's. Ballant adds that she will continue to stand with Mohsen Mamdawi throughout the absurd legal saga. A New Hampshire man's need for speed is proving costly. The Windham County Sheriff's Office cited a driver for going 111 miles per hour Sunday afternoon. A sheriff's officer spotted the man on I-91 in Brattleboro. The speed limit there, 65, so the driver was apparently going 46 miles per hour above the posted speed limit. He's charged with negligent operation of a motor vehicle. Vermont is not a state most people associate with tornadoes, and for very good reason. On average, the state sees just one tornado per year, but 2026 has already shattered that norm, with three confirmed twisters touching down across the state. One EF1 tornado in Williamstown April 16th, and two EF1 tornadoes in both Lincoln and Woodstock on June 18th. The last time Vermont saw this many tornadoes in a single year was 1962, when five tornadoes were confirmed. The state of New York is forming an exploratory committee to consider whether Lake Placid and New York City should bid to co-host a future Winter Olympics. The announcement Monday from Governor Kathy Hochul's office suggested a

0: dual hosting format, the likes of which Milan and Cortina pulled off at this year's Olympics. It does not mention a year, though, with the 2034 Games going to Salt Lake City and with Switzerland tabbed as the preferred bidder for 2038, the first likely available spot for New York to host would be 2042. Today's weather from WCAX is next. I'm Jared Cirillo, WVMT News.
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0: Mostly cloudy and mild this morning with temperatures near 60 degrees as any lingering early rain wraps up. Clouds clear this afternoon with a high near 79 degrees. Mostly cloudy overnight with a low of near 59. Sunshine and warmth take over for the midweek with highs reaching the low 80s Wednesday and Thursday with some sunshine. Unsettled weather looks to redevelop as Friday we could be seeing widespread showers and even some thunderstorms, but into the weekend things look to dry out perfectly. For Channel 3, I'm First Alert Meteorologist Gunnar Konsol.
1: And here are your temperatures in the Champlain Valley. It's still pretty cool and a little damp out there. It's 60 degrees in Middlebury, 62 in St. Albans, 62 in Plattsburgh, and 61 in Burlington. From your friends here at News Talk, WVMT.
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0: Welcome back to the Morning Drive, everybody. We are back, and the Martin's Coin Jewelry Hotline is open, as always, 888-414-0303. Give us a call. Let us know what's on your mind on this Tuesday morning. Kurt and Kelly Devine here. Kelly, before we get into the New York District 21 race over in the North Country, I want to just mention the death yesterday of Alan Greenspan.
1: Yeah, Alan Greenspan. Jeez, he was really synonymous with the Fed for decades.
0: Yeah, he was 100 years old.
1: Wow.
0: He was 100 years old.
1: Bravo, Alan.
0: Some people, I remember, people either thought he did a great job or they thought he did a terrible job at the Fed. And one of his famous phrases was about the market was irrational exuberance.
1: Wait, are we in the middle of that right now? I wonder why he checked out. He's like, I've had enough of this irrational exuberance. A lot of people that I know that watch the market are scratching their heads like, what is the market still has stayed strong despite everything that's going on internationally and, you know, the uncertainty over in the Middle East and the closing of the Strait and the rising of gas prices. It's like, what is going on?
0: Yeah, and I got to tell you, I had forgotten that Alan Greenspan is married to Andrea Mitchell.
1: Oh, yeah, yeah,
0: NBC
1: yeah.
0: News reporter yep. for forever.
1: She's still alive, too?
0: She is.
1: Oh.
0: I think she's significantly younger. Alan Greenspan was 100. She's okay. Still on Meet the Press occasionally.
1: Wow.
0: Last I knew. And so I'm guessing she has to be 25 years younger than
1: Oh,
0: me.
1: Gotcha.
0: Not that there's anything wrong with
1: not
0: that.
1: Not that there's anything wrong with that.
0: All right.
1: That makes more sense. Well, thank you. I actually liked Greenspan. I thought his policies were good, and I think he helped us through definitely some difficult times there.
0: Yep. And he obviously lived a full life, 100 years
1: yeah,
0: old.
1: Yeah, yeah. Would you go for 100, Kurt, if you could?
0: Absolutely. If.
1: Oh, he says yes.
0: If I still had quality of life.
1: Yeah.
0: I mean, not if I'm, you know, sitting around a nursing home, you know, not knowing who I am or where I am or what I'm doing, and I can't do anything. But if I can still do some things.
1: Yeah. Well, you have to work at that. That's what I understand. Anyway.
0: And I've got what little mind I have left now, if I still have that much left. Now, so
1: the little mind he's got left now, folks. No one's going to call in about that.
0: All right. So let's talk about this race. We started out talking about it for a second, but now let's get into a little more in depth into the New York primary. This is to replace Elise Stefanik. And you have the two Republicans, which is Robert Smullen and Anthony Constantino. They have been going at it like you read about.
1: Yeah, very, very, very intense campaign language coming out of there. Very negative against each other. So this is this huge district. It does not include the city of Albany, but it does wrap around Albany and go to the south to Schoharie County, or whatever that is, Washington County. It's a big, big district. It goes all the way up here to St. Lawrence, Franklin, and Clinton counties. So it covers the bulk of the Adirondack State Park and surrounding community. So our neighbors to the west are all in this district.
0: Right. And of course, to our listening audience, if you want to weigh in on this or make a prediction, feel free to do so.
1: Yeah. And this is an important race because, Stefanik was a leader, certainly. Whether you agreed with her or not, she was Republican. She was very closely allied with Trump. She was slated to be appointed to an ambassadorship, correct? And that ended up being, retracted because it

0: wanted her to stay to help with the balance of power.
1: Yeah, they needed her vote. It was so close.
0: And this is for House of Representatives.
1: Right, to be in Congress.
0: Yeah.
1: Yes, and so on the Republican side, we'll start there. Businessman Anthony Constantino Sticker Mule, faces State Assemblyman Robert Smullen. And again, right, you've heard the ads. They go after each other like nobody's business on everything imaginable. I mean, one calls the other one a pathological liar, evil, all kinds of stuff.
0: Mm.
1: It's both of them have basically called each other liars.
0: Yeah.
1: So it's...
0: And both have spent a lot of personal money, correct?
1: I think so. Yeah. It's definitely Constantino has. Let's go to the phones. Caller, you are on the Morning Drive with Kurt and Kelly.
2: Hi, good morning. Hey, can I speak on national politics for one quick second?
1: Sure, go ahead.
2: This Plattner guy in Maine,
0: yep,
2: he's on 100% mental disability from the military. Mental disability, 100%. Man's nuts. What's the matter with these Democrats keep putting these people up like this? It's just ridiculous. And to see Bernie and this guy raising hands together, it's like the Nazis meet the commies, for cripe's sakes. But I think the Democrats are afraid this guy is going to go off the deep end and kill somebody if they don't go along with him, because he is mentally disabled.
1: You think that they're supporting him because he might kill somebody if they don't?
2: Absolutely. The guy is 100 on a 100% mental disability from the military. A mental disability.
1: I can't believe, though, that they're supporting him because they think he might kill somebody. That would
2: No. Well, wait a minute now. Why else would you support this guy? Why else would Welch hesitate to say yes? Why else would you do that? They're afraid this guy's going to go off the deep end. I mean,
0: they're supporting him because he is popular among the voters there, because his claim is he's the everyday working man. He's someone who's suffered real world challenges and consequences.
2: Except he's got one customer. That's his mother. He has no other customers, just one. His mother at a theater restaurant. This guy's nuts. He's going to go off the deep end if he doesn't get what he wants. That's my prediction.
1: All right.
2: Thank you.
0: I'm looking this up. He does have a military disability that includes physical injuries from combat and PTSD. And I will say my brother is a volunteer who helps people with disability claims, veterans. And it is very common for veterans to list PTSD on their disability claims. Very common.
1: And I mean, I can't say that I think that's the case, that they're supporting for that reason, because that'd be crazy in and of itself if you're actually afraid a guy might do something, because that would come back to boomerang on you, like, you know, if that was the truth. Really, he was approached by some people in the party. They were looking for somebody different. They wanted a working class guy. Now, I know, as the caller said, there's questions about that, but a working class guy who would appeal to different people outside of the normal candidates.
0: Right.
1: That people right now are looking for something different. Maybe they're looking for somebody authentic. Now, this guy comes with problems. Don't get me wrong. I'm not sitting here going, oh, yeah. I mean, do I personally think that the Democrats would be better off if they ran Janet Mills against Susan Collins? I personally do. She doesn't have the baggage. But they do have polls that have showed Plattner still ahead of Susan Collins. Doesn't mean that's how it will end up.
0: Right.
1: But that they do have that polling. And so they, of course, it's a huge seat. And for the Democrats, if they think that they have a candidate that can win, that they don't think they can take over the Senate, take the Senate back without taking Maine. That's how big that seat is.
0: Right, right, yeah. And, you know, Collins has been around for a long time. She's not an easy candidate to beat. The Democratic voters of Maine who voted in the primary went with this candidate. But, you know, I also think that, you know, we're potentially on some thin ice when we start criticizing people for their military service and what they may qualify for as you know, post-service disability. A lot of people have, you know, go through very, very difficult situations over there. They come out with bodily injuries that are pretty significant, and I think people have earned their right to their veterans benefits.
1: I can't subscribe to a theory that, I mean, everybody's entitled to their own opinions and their thoughts, obviously, which we like hearing them on the show, but the idea that somebody supporting him is doing it because they're afraid he's going to kill somebody if they don't support him, I can't subscribe to that.
0: No, and you know, when you read something about someone on, especially on social media, check it out through other sources, because a lot of times there's more behind the story.
1: Now, there's no question he's got a myriad of issues. That is true. There's no question about that.
0: Yeah.
1: And we'll see how that all plays out. But so to get back to District 21, which of course not quite the level of a Senate seat, but it's still, the House is very close.
0: Yep.
1: Certainly Democrats think they can take the House next year. There's only they only need to take a handful of seats.
0: Right.
1: So this is a big one.
0: It is.
1: So Anthony Constantino versus Robert Smullen. Again, Smullen has the support of the Republican committees. The standard Republicans are supporting him. But obviously Anthony Constantino has the big one. He has the endorsement of President Trump. So, knowing that, Kelly, and we've heard the ads constantly with each other just trashing each other, what do you say? What do you think?
0: Well, I think that the Trump endorsement in some parts of the country, I was just listening to a news story about this on the way in, and places like Utah and Iowa, that the Trump endorsement isn't exactly a ticket to win anymore. As much as it was at one point in time, there's a lot of things coming out of Washington that are making people's lives more challenging, especially in this area where there's a lot of farming, where people have to drive long distances to do their jobs and get to work. The price of gas has gone way up. Let's face it. Those Trump supporters were promised affordability. So I'm going to, in this primary in the North Country on the Republican side, I'm going to predict that Smullen takes it today.
1: All right. There's Kelly on record saying Robert Smullen is going to win this one. I tell you, it's a tough call. I sort of gone back and forth when I think about it because Trump has won a lot of primaries with has the candidates he's endorsed even this year. A lot of them, until recently, he had a perfect record or something. And in a district where Elise Stefanik's been pretty popular as a supporter of his, you got to think that carries weight. So now here's the thing: I wonder if Republican voters are thinking about this. If they vote for Constantino and Constantino wins, they have increased the chances probably that they lose the seat to the Democrat, because Robert Smullen, my understanding, has secured the being on the ballot whether he wins or not today. On the Republican side, he already has the conservative part. They actually have a conservative party ballot. And so he will be on the ballot as the conservative party candidate.
0: That's right. Now, they're talking about a three-way race over there, yeah.
1: And so if that vote gets split, that is, which did happen like 10, 12 years ago, Bill Owens ended up winning as a Democrat. If that vote gets split, certainly that's a big benefit to whoever wins on the Democratic side. So, and what you don't know is, are people focusing on that at all, or are they just saying?
0: Or are they even aware?
1: So, I've been tempted to say Constantino, but I guess I'm going to go with Smullen, thinking that maybe just enough people are thinking about that issue that they might lose the race if Constantino and Smullen are both candidates. However, will I be surprised if it goes the other way? Not at all.
0: Yeah.
1: All right, we're going
0: to... Yeah, it's interesting to think about that in terms of that three-way race and the potential there for the split vote on the conservative side of the aisle.
1: And when we come back, we've got the Democratic side we're going to make a prediction on. And, of course, we'd love to hear from you, whether you're over here or if you're over in the North Country. We know we have a lot of listeners over in the North Country, so give us a call on the Martin's Coins and Jewelry Hotline, 888-414-0303. And we'll be right back with Kurt and Kelly right after this.
3: This is the Bloomberg Money Minute. The company that makes Schick razors is said to have rejected an unsolicited takeover offer. Sources tell us that Edgewell Personal Care believes the bid from private equity firm Yellowwood Partners is too low. Edgewell owns razor brand Schick and Wilkinson Sword, as well as Hawaiian Tropic Sunscreen and Wet Ones Wipes. Turning to trading, stock futures are tumbling this morning. Doubts are emerging over whether the tech giants can justify their colossal artificial intelligence spending. The question is now whether the current sell-off is just a temporary letting off of steam or a deeper shift in sentiment. And shoppers are expected to snatch up deals on back-to-school clothes and household goods, pushing Amazon Prime Day spending to another record. According to Adobe, consumers are expected to spend $26.3 billion online at Amazon and other retailers during the four-day sale, which started today. Discounts are expected to be in line with last year's deals. Courtney Dunhope, Bloomberg Radio.
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4: Look at them yo-yos. That's the way they do it. We are back on the Morning Drive. Welcome back, everybody. Kurt and Kelly Devine, Divine Intervention this morning, as one of our listeners said a few weeks ago. And we're back, and we certainly welcome your phone calls, as always.
5: We are back. It's a little before 7 a.m. We need some people to call in. Tell us what you think about the New York State primary or any other issue.
4: Right. Anything that's on your mind. We're talking about the New York primary because it's today. We're going to find out tonight who wins on the Republican side, the Democratic side. We just both made our predictions, and we both predicted Robert Smullen. And as I said, though, would I be surprised at all if Constantino wins and even wins by a bigger number? I would not be shocked. I'd be wrong, but I wouldn't be shocked because I do think that Trump endorsement still carries some weight. But
5: we'll see.
4: On the Democratic side, you've got Blake Gendebien versus, and it looked like he had a clear path to the win here, but Stuart Amorell got into the race somewhat late.
5: Yep.
4: Gendebien has the money. He's got $4 million plus. Stuart Amorell got in late, so Gendebien has the support of the Democratic Party establishment for sure. Amorell is a restaurant owner in Lake Placid, owns a restaurant in Lake Placid. He has basically been running on a more progressive platform than Gendebien. And I asked, they've all been on the show, and I asked Amorell, I said, you know, in a district where Elise Stefanik has been the congresswoman for a number of years now, do you think a progressive party platform is a winner in this district? And his answer was, well, we've tried to run moderates. It has not worked. And he said, there are probably going to be two Republicans on the ballot, the thing we just talked about, one running on the conservative line, one running on the Republican side, if that shakes out that way. And he said, we don't need three Republicans running in the fall. I said, Mr. Amorell, did you just call your Democratic opponent a Republican? He said, well, he's taken some Republican positions. And he said, and he won't tell us how he voted in 2024. He won't. Now, we asked Gendebien about that, and he did say that he voted for Harris.
5: Yep.
4: And he said, that's always been known, but I had watched an interview where he wasn't saying it. Yeah. All right, before we get to ours, let's go to the phone lines. Caller, you're on the Morning Drive with Kurt and Kelly.
6: I think whoever wins the Republican primary is going to be the next, is going to be seated in that district.
4: Okay, but wait, what about this, though? What if the voters vote for Constantino? Robert Smullen is on the ballot. If he loses, he's on the ballot on the Conservative Party ballot. So that would be two Republicans on the ballot. If you split the vote up,
6: Going with the Trump guy.
4: So you're saying Constantino wins, and then he wins.
6: Oh, yes.
4: That's
6: my prediction.
4: Okay,
6: it's very Trumpy over there.
4: Oh yeah, no question. But if you split the vote, if one of them drains, let's say even 15% away,
6: I think they'll migrate towards Constantino. To be honest with you.
4: All right. Well,
5: there we go.
6: I think the Trump endorsement means a lot to. I saw a couple interviews of people over there like, well, I don't really know much about him, but if Donald Trump says he's the man, then I'm going to go with him.
4: They're
6: not even going to do their own homework. They let Trump do it for them.
4: There's no doubt that you could be right. You could be right. That's why I went back and forth on my prediction. And so I definitely am. You very well may be right.
5: Yeah, we'll see. Well, we're predicting who wins the primary.
6: So I'm glad it's today.
5: Yeah.
4: Oh, yeah. I think more and more I hear people like, when's that primary happening? I'm really tired of hearing
5: this. We're predicting who wins the primary today, not the November election.
4: Yeah.
6: I gave you both.
4: Yeah. There you go. You did. Thanks for the call. We appreciate it. All right. Let's grab another call. Caller, you're on the Morning Drive with Kurt and Kelly.
7: Hello.
5: Hi.
4: You are on the air.
7: Yes, I'm in Clinton County. My prediction is going to be Constantino.
4: Okay.
7: And the reason I say that is because at the end of the debate, where he refused to shake his hand,

0: Think that might turn people off, huh?
1: Oh, it doesn't. He praises his military, and then he won't even shake the man's hand.
0: Yeah, I think you're right. That certainly could turn people off. It's absolutely true. He would not shake Constantino's hand at the end of the debate.
2: Yeah, I wonder how many voters watched the primary. The debate, that's a really good way to get informed.
0: All right, there's another one saying it's going to be Constantino.
2: Yeah.
0: I certainly would not be shocked at all. And we appreciate the call from over in the North Country that caller. So we know we've got a lot of listeners over there. All right, so Gendebien versus Amaral and the dairy farmer. Blake Gendebien is a dairy farmer, has the support of the party establishment. Let's grab one more phone call before we say our piece.
2: Yep.
0: Caller, you're on the Morning Drive with Kurt and Kelly.
3: Good morning. Can you hear me?
0: We can hear you, Romeo. How's it going?
3: I'm doing good, sir. I'm doing good. And hi, Kelly.
2: Hello.
3: Hi. So I just wanted to put out one point. And I know when running for election, it's like trying to win the lottery. So what I was trying to say is that, during debates, humility goes a long way. But if there's anything to go by with our current president and how he's conducted himself during debates, I'm not sure if that's the case these days anymore. So I thought I'll just put out there. So thank you.
0: Okay. All right. Thanks for that call. We appreciate it. Got another one coming in, but unfortunately, we're right at the top of the hour now, so I don't think we have time. But Kelly, I'm going to make my prediction first. I'm going to say it's Blake Gendebien. Even though Amaral, if he had the money to make the big issue about the fact that Gendebien wouldn't tell voters how he voted in the Trump-Harris race, he did finally tell us last Friday. But I think that Blake Gendebien has the money. I think he's been doing it for much longer. I think the party really wants him, so I think he will prevail in the race with Stuart Amaral.
2: I agree with you. This isn't very common for Kurt and I to be aligned like this on all these, but I do think it's gonna be Gendebien, and I feel like, the dairy farmer, his campaign approach, his message, I'm a everyday working person. I deal with the same issues that you have to deal with, and I want to fix them in Washington. I think is going to really resonate with voters on that side of the ticket, much, much more so than a more of a late entrant progressive message. Does that mean that's the winning strategy for November? It remains to be seen, but I think in the primary that people are going to go with Gendebien.
0: There you go. You heard our predictions. You heard a couple of our listeners. I'm sorry we can't get to the next call. Unfortunately, they started coming in toward the end. But we got to go now. We're at the top of the hour. We'll be back after the news and weather break. And we'll be back with Ward 7 City Councilor Evan Litwin right after this on The Morning Drive.

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2: Good morning, I'm Jared Zarello. Here are the headlines we're following. The Williston Select Board has unanimously backed a plan to push a library expansion bond question to the general election ballot in November. Burlington's celebration of the country's 250th anniversary and fireworks event at Waterfront Park will feature a special event from Beta Technologies. A pet food retailer headquartered in Adelphia, New Jersey, is now recalling multiple products due to a potential listeria contamination. And Cats Rescue and Adoption Services is welcoming area residents to its grand opening celebration on July 12th. We'll have full details on all of these stories and others coming up. But first, it's ABC News on Burlington and Plattsburgh's number one news talk station, WCPV Essex, WVMT Burlington, FM 101.3 and AM 620.
3: From ABC News, I'm Sherry Preston. Vice President J.D. Vance is back in Washington following talks with Iran over the 60-day ceasefire. He says progress was made on discussions, including a promise to keep the Strait of Hormuz open. Here's ABC's Justin Fischel in Washington.
4: President Trump said, basically, this squeezing of the strait is working. Economically, we can't do this anymore. He said, I don't want to be known as the Herbert Hoover presidency. Herbert Hoover was the Great Depression. Trump is saying, without saying it directly, the economic pressure is working. He wanted a way out and he wanted a deal.
3: Iran also saying it will allow nuclear inspectors back into the country in exchange for a sanctions waiver on the sale of Iranian oil. Here's ABC security consultant Colonel Steve Ganyard.
5: They'll pump billions and billions of dollars into this Iranian regime that we don't know what its future looks like. We don't know, are they really going to come in and join the world community, or are they going to be the same old Iran that we had before, feeding their proxies to sow dissent around the world?
3: The Pentagon is readying to ask Congress for roughly $80 billion to cover the cost of the war. President Trump today heading to Pennsylvania, where he will visit a Mack truck facility near Allentown. There's a red alert over much of France as millions of people there and across Europe swelter through a major heat wave. Paris expected it at 100 degrees for the next 4 days. A driver in Houston says his car made him do it, but Tesla's disputing the man's account, blaming autopilot for a deadly crash.
6: Investigators say 44-year-old Michael Butler has told them that his Tesla Model 3 was in self-driving mode when it accelerated down a suburban street and crashed into a house, killing the 76-year-old woman inside. Tesla's vice president of autopilot posted on X that Butler had manually overridden the self-driving mode and had accelerated to 73 miles per hour before the accident.
3: ABC's Jim Ryan in Dallas. Primaries today in New York, South Carolina, Utah, and Maryland. 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
2: Good morning. Your latest weather forecast is coming up from the Channel 3 Weather Center. I'm Jared Cirillo with your local news update on WVMT. The Williston Select Board last week unanimously backed a plan to push a library expansion bond question to the general election ballot in November. It'll be the third time this year that Williston voters consider an expansion of the library. Voters narrowly approved a $13.9 million bond for the project on

0: town meeting day in March. Before a group of residents petitioned for a reconsideration vote, they objected to the increased cost to taxpayers. That vote in May broke for reconsideration, with a narrow majority putting brakes on the project. Burlington's celebration of the country's 250th anniversary and fireworks event at Waterfront Park will feature a special event from Beta Technologies, a parade of past, present, and future aircraft flying over the waterfront. Beta Technologies says it's thrilled to partner on the celebratory display with the city. The display of history meeting homegrown innovation from right here in Vermont. It'll be July 3rd from 5 to 11 p.m. at Waterfront Park. A pet food retailer headquartered in Adelphia, New Jersey, is now recalling multiple products due to a potential listeria contamination. That's according to an FDA notice that says more than 400,000 pounds of affected products were sold by Raw Energy, that's R-A-A-W, Energy, in New York, New Jersey, Connecticut, Pennsylvania, and Vermont. Cats Rescue and Adoption Services is welcoming area residents to its grand opening celebration on July 12th, the day coinciding with the Feline Rescue and Adoption Shelter's 10th anniversary as a nonprofit organization wholly supported by volunteers. Today's weather from WCAX is next. I'm Jared Cirillo, WVMT News.
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0: Mostly cloudy and mild this morning with temperatures near 60 degrees as any lingering early rain wraps up. Clouds clear this afternoon with a high near 79 degrees. Mostly cloudy overnight with a low of near 59. Sunshine and warmth take over for the midweek with highs reaching the low 80s Wednesday and Thursday with some sunshine. Unsettled weather looks to redevelop as Friday we could be seeing widespread showers and even some thunderstorms, but into the weekend things look to dry out perfectly. For Channel 3, I'm First Alert Meteorologist Gunnar Konsol.
1: And here are your temperatures in the Champlain Valley. It is slowly warming up, still 61 in Burlington, 62 in Plattsburgh, 62 in St. Albans, and 60 in Middlebury. 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
1: Good morning, everyone.
4: Oh, that's why. I thought I had turned that on. I didn't turn my own usually it's somebody else trying to turn my mic off when I was on the council or in the legislature, but today it was me myself.
1: He leaves the mics on where they're not supposed to be and doesn't put them on where they're supposed to be. Good morning, everyone.
4: We are back on the Morning Drive. Welcome back, everybody. And it's Kurt and Kelly this morning. Kelly Devine, Divine Intervention. But now joining us in studio, it's Ward 7 City Councilor Evan Litwin. Good morning, Evan.
5: Good morning. Thanks for having me on. It's nice to be on with Kelly. I haven't actually gotten to be on with Kelly before, and good to have you back.
4: What am I? What am I? Chopped liver here?
5: I said good to have you back, Kurt.
1: Yes, Kurt, you are chopped liver. If you need to know.
5: Well, on the drive in this morning, I heard you talking about Alan Greenspan, and I thought that's a good way to describe what it feels like to be on the city council sometimes, irrational exuberance.
4: Oh, there you go. There you go.
1: I don't know about the exuberance part, but the irrational is standing way
5: out there.
1: Oh, there's
5: exuberance. Yeah, there's exuberance. A lot of exuberance.
1: There's exuberance.
4: And maybe some people would describe the press conference on Church Street as irrational exuberance.
1: Oh, yeah. We want to talk about the the press conference on Church Street when Mayor declares Burlington is back. Does that fall into the category of irrational exuberance?
4: Yeah, what do you think, Evan? I mean, she basically, looking at the 7 Days article, CAX and others obviously followed it, and they said, the mayor, that's the headline. The mayor said Burlington is back. Do you agree with her? Is Burlington back? We hope it is.
5: I sure hope it's on the right track to being back.
1: Well, you know, time heals all wounds, they say. I said last week when I was on Friday, and I stand by it today, we're looking at least a 5-year trip to recovery. I think it's not going to be something that happens instantly. One thing that I did read the article about the press conference, and I'm looking for data, and maybe you can speak to that as a city councilor. I did see that there has been some push for more frequent updates on some of this stuff. What are the foot traffic counts? Do they have them? What are the sales numbers? Do they have them? Can we look at some real numbers? I mean, I was at an event last night where the candidate for state's attorney, Kronick Feld, was talking to local people about some of the issues. And we had, I won't say the name of the hotel, but a hotelier say that this one pretty popular hotel in Burlington is down 20% over last year for bookings for August.
5: Yeah, I mean, you're asking great questions, and you're asking questions that we're also asking. I think one of the biggest, you know, I'm on here today. One of the things I want to talk about is why I voted no on the mayor's budget.
1: Yes.
5: You know, one of the big reasons why I voted no was exactly what you're talking about. There's not the transparency that I'm hopeful for, and certainly we're not getting the data. She started the process of talking with us earlier, but if anybody wants to go back and watch the YouTube, I know, you know, if you're having insomnia issues, go watch the YouTube.
1: That'll put you right to sleep.
5: But I mean, a lot of the director level presentations lacked numbers. I mean, how can we make substantive decisions on the budget if we don't have the data? And I continued to have problems accessing data as well. And I'm still waiting for some of the data I've requested in advance of the vote.
1: Yep. Yeah. And so what's the data in general too? I think it's important for Burlingtonians in particular to understand how much this budget has increased over the last 5 to 10 years. So we're at 112.5 now. Mm-hmm. We're at 107 last year. I think when she came into office, it was just under 100. So, I mean, is this the new reality? 10-15% a year?
5: I sure hope not. And that's one of the reasons why the big reason why I voted no. I think we're not cutting

0: back far enough. Now, I've been accused of promoting austerity measures, mm-hmm. but actually at the same time, you know, every year I hear that we're right-sizing the city budget. Well, by whose definition are we right-sizing it? And, you know, she's touting that she's down to pre-COVID HR levels. Well, that's not actually true because it's including positions that have been left open.
1: Now, I want to talk more about that. We got some calls coming in. Let's just go to the phone calls. Caller, you're on the Morning Drive with City Councilor Evan Litwin.
2: Just quickly, Kelly, I think it's important that we're clear that the reason why hotel rates are down in Burlington, or the reasons why they're down throughout the country, the Canadian dollar is in the tubes, and the Canadians are kind of pissed at Donald Trump for mm-hmm. wanting to make them the 51st state. So I don't know what Emma could possibly do about that.
3: I think we
2: have to place blame where it needs to be placed.
3: I disagree that that's the only reason. Most hotels and hospitality industry will say that the Canadian visitorship is about 12-15% of the total economic impact for Burlington in the summer. So that would assume that every Canadian's not coming plus more. Is it having an impact? Yes, but there's a lot of other things that are happening downtown that are having an impact. And if you're going to declare that Burlington's back, which will be a great thing, just give us some numbers that actually support that.
1: Okay, now back to Evan.
0: I just want to also say that is a fair point. And even, you know, Secretary Pichek has been to Burlington to address this same issue, you know, on Church Street. He's talked about it being Canadian tourism being about 30% of Vermont's entire tourism. So if we're zooming out of Burlington a little bit, it is a big, especially for the North Country.
1: We got another call coming in. Hold tight, caller. We're going to get right to you. Evan, I just want to on the logistics here, was there still time? Let's say you're the only no vote. What was it, 10-1?
0: Yes, one absentee.
1: Who didn't vote?
0: I believe Councillor Brown McKnight was traveling.
1: Okay. Was there still time? I know you have to have a budget voted by the last meeting in June. Was there? Let's say several councilors had joined you and actually defeated the budget. Mm-hmm. There was still time to have another.
0: Yes, budget. I wanted another 2 weeks to continue to work on it.
1: All right.
0: You know, I'm one vote.
1: And so what some people have said with the mayor is that, wow, she's taken this big deficit and she's done it without layoffs that happened last year. She's done it through attrition. What do you say to that?
0: I think she's talking about a lot of external factors like the Trump administration and inflation, which are all fair and true issues. But we have to be, as municipalities, we have to be responsive to that. Yeah. So for me, that means pivoting with the marketplace. Yes, she's inherited some difficult times and issues, especially with COVID money drying up. And that's where a lot of those positions actually came from. They were funded with one-time dollars, but then that needed to have an off-ramp.
1: And there have been counselors on your side. I think Ben Travers, probably Becca McKnight. I don't want to speak for them, but I think they said that they were concerned that this was kicking the can down the road.
0: Absolutely.
1: And that we were going to face major problems next year that we didn't really take care of. But they obviously chose to, even though they felt that way, chose to vote yes.
0: Mm-hmm.
3: What about this Modern Gov study that was done that, I mean, you can eliminate positions because they happen to be vacant, or you can be strategic about reorganizing departments. Was there no opportunity to look at that as a guide for where you could make some cuts?
0: Councilors certainly weren't, as far as I'm aware, consulted on that. But that's exactly another point that I have made, which is it's easy to cut vacant positions, but that doesn't mean that vacant position is something we don't need. And actually, there needed to be strategic cuts. And I think this year she was under a lot of pressure from the union, the employee union, and other and her base to deliver a labor forward, budget where she's touted multiple times over and over, I'm so proud that I've created this budget and I haven't had to lay anyone off. And I think that was important to her going into her reelection. But it's certainly, I don't think, the direction that I think we need to head in FY28. I believe there will be layoffs.
1: We got to go back to the phones. Caller, you're on the air with Ward 7 City Councilor Evan Litwin.
4: Good morning to all. Good morning, Evan. I agree with Kelly. You know, everything should be based on data that is collected about everything that's going on in the city. And my big thing is this accountability court, where we had a large number of people that were habitual offenders here in the city and made the inner city not a pleasant place to go. What I'm wondering

0: wondering is, at the end of 1 year, am I going to be able to find the data about these people that appeared in these courts and whether they've reoffended or not? And I'm kind of suspect that maybe the city is just kind of telling the police department, you know, give them a little kick in the butt and don't write them up for anything because we don't want them to reappear as offenders. Would you be looking for that information down the road to see how effective the accountability court was?
1: All right, good question.
2: What a great question, and I would say twofold. One is,

0: Welcome back to the Morning Drive, everybody. We are back with Ward 7 City Councilor Evan Litwin. And I know Evan's got an issue he wants to talk about. I just want to lead you into that by saying, first, we know the mayor had the press conference saying Burlington's back, but it wasn't just the mayor. You had people with her, like Mark Bouchette from Homeport, who says that Burlington is rising back from the ashes like a phoenix. He said the opening of new apartments downtown, city funding for further public safety measures as evidence. And so some others are saying they might agree with the mayor. So just to be fair to her.
1: I think it's a mixed answer, and I think he's right. I mean, he's a great optimistic guy, and I actually really appreciate having him downtown, not just his store, but him. And what I would say is, you know, it depends on how you're defining Burlington is back. One of the things my caucus fought for that was actually really hard fought was getting $100,000 extra dollars that will be council directed towards more events that will support downtown vibrancy and bringing people downtown and spending money and visiting. We also, again, hard fought, won $150,000. And by the way, the mayor had cut that $100,000 out. We fought to get it back in. The $150,000 for uniformed, I wanted police with arresting authority, but also knowing that we don't have enough police officers. So when I hear Burlington is back, I go, certainly not back up to the numbers of police officers that we need.
2: Not close.
1: So that's what I mean when I say define Burlington is back, but it's back on the right track.
2: Yeah.
1: You know, I'll leave that there, but we had to fight, you know, quite a bit to get funding for the Heinenberg Senior Center programs. It's a very small amount of money. I was surprised we had to fight so hard for that. But I am proud of the, of where we got the budget to, and which I acknowledged on the council floor. However, I still couldn't vote yes for it. It just wasn't enough.
2: So that money for downtown events, who controls that? How does that money get?
1: Well, I think that remains to be figured out. Okay. A lot of this stuff is done at the 11th hour.
2: Yeah.
1: But it will be council controlled is what my understanding is.
2: You know, some of my personal experience money that runs through city departments, and the recent public art is probably a good example. A good chunk of it gets used to pay salaries of city employees.
1: Yes, exactly. So this is going to be an opportunity where there might be grants available, even small micro grants for performers and other people who want to come down. I mean, this is a huge opportunity for downtown. And so to Mark Bouchette's point.
2: Yeah.
1: Yeah. I mean, we're going to see a much more vibrant downtown in the next year.
2: So where are we on gross receipts at this point? Because that was a big point of contention.
1: Yes. I think the 0.5% sunset, which keeps
2: not sunsetting.
1: Being sunsetted.
2: The old a tax never sunsets.
1: I hear ya. And I've been on the other side of that vote from my caucus, so I understand. But the 0.5% has been kicked to, I think we're deciding it in July.
0: Evan, just real quick, what would it have taken changes to get you to a yes vote? What would it have taken from the mayor's office?
1: Well, number one, we needed to cut more positions. The cost of benefits and the contract for employees is extremely generous and very incongruent from what the average Vermonter is experiencing for their healthcare costs and benefits. And the progressives have constantly said, oh, we have the highest, most expensive healthcare in the world here in Vermont, and yet they have some of the best health insurance and benefits that I've seen in the state.
2: Right. Yeah, it used to be that city jobs paid less, but you got better benefits. But there's been a lot of increases in salary. I think one year there was a COLA adjustment of over 10%. So these salaries, many of them over $100,000 right now, aren't necessarily scaled back for the quality of benefits.
1: Yes.
2: That would be one of my points.
1: So that's the biggest for me.
0: Evan, just a couple minutes left. I know you wanted to make another point.
1: I do. I really am glad that you had me on this morning because I'm spending a lot of time thinking about and talking about the state's attorney's race between Sarah George and Bram Kronickfeld. I didn't realize you were having Bram on tomorrow, so that's kind of exciting. And one of the things I consistently hear from folks is just a misunderstanding of what is a state's attorney. You know, I've had people tell me that they think Sarah George is Burlington's prosecutor. It's actually the whole county. So whether you live in Milton or St. George, you know, she's responsible for prosecuting the crimes in your community. We're not seeing the results. And as a city councilor, not only do I just need the data that we were just talking about, but I need to

0: see substantive progress on the pervasive theft we have downtown, on the holding folks accountable. We had the accountability court, but I feel like, are we going to need another accountability court 2.0? Because there's going to be another backlog of people with 20 cases stacked. You know, there are stores that are being shoplifted from upwards of 30 times a day downtown, and that is just not acceptable. And
1: that's just at CVS, Evan.
0: Right. Well, I wasn't going to say the name of the store, but I feel terrible for the employees who often are some of the lower paid in our community, are downtown having to deal with these unsafe situations. I've seen situation after situation. So we're not back.
1: We need accountability for when our laws are broken, correct?
0: Absolutely. And those folks need to be held and funneled into the right channel for them. So if that's restorative justice or community service, great. But they have to be prosecuted and arrested and put through the system to be able to access that. If they need rehab, again, how do we get them the services they need if we're not going to?
2: And of course, that is a big primary that will be again on August 11th.
0: Yes.
2: Democratic primary in this case between Sarah George and Bram Credickfeld.
0: Yes. And so it's really important for every Vermonter in Chittenden County, particularly, to make sure that you register. You either get your ballot online, it's not going to come automatically to you, or to show up and vote at your voting precinct on August 11th. I know you may not be a Democrat, you might be an independent, you might be a libertarian, you might be somewhere in between, a Republican. Everyone can vote in the August 11th election, and that is our only chance of switching up the prosecution here in Chittenden County.
2: Yeah. All right, Evan Litwin, Ward 7 City Councilor, before you go real quick, are you up for election next March?
0: I am not, thankfully. I just went through, and actually I had a historic landslide.
2: You did.
0: 81.3%.
1: All right,
0: so
1: Evan,
0: I thank the Progressive Party for having a second caucus just to challenge me.
1: All right, Evan.
2: All right, there he is, Ward 7 City Councilor Evan Litwin.
0: Thanks for having me on.
2: The only no vote in the Burlington budget, and he just explained why. So, Evan, thanks for being on The Morning Drive. We appreciate your service on the City Council.
0: A lot of fun. Thank you.
2: With that, we're going to need to take a break at the bottom of the hour. When we come back, we're going to have some trivia before Allie Richards comes on running for governor. Before that, we're going to give away some Snowflake gift cards. And all you have to do is ask a movie quote trivia question. They're not that hard. So get ready to call in. We'll be right back on The Morning Drive right after this.
3: Fox News, I'm CJ Papa. Talks with Iran continue, but can President Trump strike a deal with Iran, known for being untrustworthy?
4: If Iran doesn't live up to their agreement, or if they're not behaving, I will do what I have to do.
5: Talks in Switzerland produce a 60-day roadmap toward a broader agreement. And President Trump warning Tehran to keep up their end of the bargain or face the consequences.
3: As Fox's Douglas Ader reporting, polls are open in the Empire State.
6: Among the closely watched House races in New York is the one in the 12th District, which has a crowded field due to longtime incumbent Democratic Congressman Jerry Nadler's decision to retire. Candidates include former President John F. Kennedy's grandson, Jack Schlossberg.
3: That's Fox's Tanya J. Powers reporting. The polls open at 7 a.m. in both Maryland and South Carolina. 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
7: 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I'm Jared Cirillo with your local news update on WVMT. Your latest weather forecast from the Channel 3 Weather Center is coming up. Stay with us. Vermont Congresswoman Becca Ballant says she is deeply distressed that a Vermont man could be deported. That's what Ballant said yesterday about Mohsen Mamdawi, the Palestinian activist and Vermont resident who is appealing a judge's deportation order. Ballant says the deportation order violates Mamdawi's First Amendment rights as a lawful permanent resident. She says Trump is trying to silence dissent, and if he can infringe on Mamdawi's rights, he can infringe on anyone's. Ballant adds that she will continue to stand with Mohsen Mamdawi throughout the absurd legal saga. A New Hampshire man's need for speed is proving costly. The Windham County Sheriff's Office cited a driver for going 111 miles per hour Sunday afternoon. A sheriff's officer spotted the man on I-91 in Brattleboro. The speed limit there, 65, so the driver was apparently going 46 miles per hour above the posted speed limit. He's charged with negligent operation of a motor vehicle. Vermont is not a state most people associate with tornadoes, and for very good reason. On average, the state sees just one tornado per year. But 2026 has already shattered that norm with three confirmed

0: twisters touching down across the state. One EF1 tornado in Williamstown April 16th and two EF1 tornadoes in both Lincoln and Woodstock on June 18th. The last time Vermont saw this many tornadoes in a single year was 1962, when five tornadoes were confirmed. The state of New York is forming an exploratory committee to consider whether Lake Placid and New York City should bid to co-host a future Winter Olympics. The announcement Monday from Governor Kathy Hochul's office suggested a dual hosting format, the likes of which Milan and Cortina pulled off at this year's Olympics. It does not mention a year, though, with the 2034 Games going to Salt Lake City and with Switzerland tabbed as the preferred bidder for 2038, the first likely available spot for New York to host would be 2042. Today's weather from WCAX is next. I'm Jared Cirillo, WVMT News.
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2: Mostly cloudy and mild this morning with temperatures near 60 degrees as any lingering early rain wraps up. Clouds clear this afternoon with a high near 79 degrees. Mostly cloudy overnight with a low of near 59. Sunshine and warmth take over for the midweek with highs reaching the low 80s Wednesday and Thursday with some sunshine. Unsettled weather looks to redevelop as Friday we could be seeing widespread showers and even some thunderstorms, but into the weekend things look to dry out perfectly. For Channel 3, I'm First Alert Meteorologist Gunnar Konsol.
3: 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We're still at 61 in Burlington, Plattsburgh up to 63, St. Albans at 61, and 61 in Middlebury from your friends here at News Talk WVMT.
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6: Welcome back to The Morning Drive, everybody. We are back. And the Martin's Coins and Jewelry Hotline is open, as always, 888-414-0303. And now we're going to have some fun. Not that the rest of the show wasn't fun, but we're going to do some giveaways. And we're going to give away some Snowflake Chocolate gift cards. The great Snowflake Chocolate and our friend Sharon has given us a bunch of great gift cards.
3: And Kurt and I got to sample some stuff on Friday. And
6: we did.
3: I will tell you, it is darn good.
6: Yeah. And so now, if you're calling, you're calling to play trivia with us. And what it's going to be are famous movie quotes. Movie quotes, you know, like that are pretty well known. It depends on whether you watch the movie or not. Obviously, if it's from a movie that you never watched, you probably still won't know, even though. So basically, I'm going to read a question. Kelly will read the next one, and if you get it right, Snowflake gift card for you.
3: That's right.
6: All right, so let's
3: pick up those phones. Get ready to call in.
6: All right, let's go to the phone. Caller, you're on The Morning Drive with Kurt and Kelly.
7: Hey, Kurt and Kelly, how are you?
3: Good.
6: All right, what's your name?
7: Give me an easy one.
6: What's your name? Where are you calling from?
7: Jim from Colchester.
6: Jim from Colchester. All right, Jim. Here is your question. I'll do the first one. Kelly will do the next when the next call comes in. All right, here's your famous quote from a movie. You tell me what the movie is. I see dead people all the time.
7: Sixth Sense.
6: There we go.
3: Yes.
7: Oh, thanks, Kurt. That was an easy one. That was not as bad as your boss taking it to you yesterday.
6: Yeah, you see.
3: There you go.
6: Okay, so Jim, do you want to pick it up here or do you need it mailed?
7: Yeah, no, I'll pick it up. Thanks.
3: All right, great. Congratulations, Jim. Where's the ding, ding, ding and all that, Kurt?
6: Oh, I don't have that. Sorry.
3: Ding, ding, ding, ding, ding.
6: Hey, look, I'm doing the best I can on the board here as it is. Thanks for that. We have a winner right there. Right? Just that easy.
3: Yeah, there you
6: go. Snowflake gift card. All right. So, again, 888-414-0303. You want to win a Snowflake gift certificate? It's just that easy. And I'll tell you what, It's a great gift card. You get a lot of great chocolate and other stuff that they have there, too. Peanut butter fudge, you name it.
3: Yeah, exactly.
6: All right, here we go. Here's another call. Let's go back to the phones. Caller, you're on The Morning Drive with Kurt and Kelly.
8: Hi, Scott Champlain.
3: Hi, Scott.
8: Hi.
6: All right. Scott from Champlain. Is that what you said? Champlain, New York?
8: Yes.
6: All right, Scott, before Kelly asks you your question, I got to ask you, are you in District 21? Are you voting today over there?
8: Yes, I will be.
6: All right.
3: Good. Get out and vote.
6: Who do you think is going to win? You want to tell us? You don't have to.
8: I have my idea, but I'll keep that.
6: All right. There you go. We're putting him on the spot. All right. Kelly's got a question for you. Give it to him, Kelly.
3: All right. Do you want an easy one or a difficult one?
8: I'll go with option A.
3: A census taker once tried to test me. I ate his liver with some fava beans and a nice Chianti.
6: I know.
8: Silence of the Lambs.

0: have a winner.
1: All right. And Scott, do you need it mailed to you, or are you going to pick it up?
2: Mail, please.
1: Okay. So you just need to send me your address to Kurt, K-U-R-T, Kurt at WVMTradio.com, and we'll get it mailed out to you.
0: Congratulations.
1: Thank you. Good win.
2: I enjoy the show. Good job, folks.
1: Thanks. Appreciate it. All right. There you go. 2 for 2. We are 2 for 2 here.
0: All right. We getting ready for another caller?
1: Yes. Let's see. Whoops. Oh, I don't think we... All right. So give us a call. Oh, here we go. Here we go. Caller, you're up next on The Morning Drive with Kurt and Kelly. What's your name? Where are you calling from?
3: Jim from Colchester.
0: Okay, Jim.
1: Is Kurt, this a different... We just had a winner, Jim.
3: A different Jim. It's a
1: different Jim. Okay, I was going to say, Jim, you can't do it twice.
0: If you're calling in, hang on there. We'll get to you. So what do you got? What do you got for Jim, Kurt?
1: Here is your question, Jim. Here is the quote. Tell me the movie. You had me at hello.
0: Kurt loves this
3: Jerry
0: one.
3: Jerry Maguire.
1: There you go.
0: Kurt loves that one. You had me at hello.
1: All right. And well, let's see. Do you need to... Congratulations. You want to pick that up, or do you want to you need it mailed?
3: I can pick that up.
1: All right.
0: All right. Congratulations. Oh, wait.
3: Thank you.
0: So all far, right. We got people are scoring 100%. The batting 1,000.
1: And okay. And thanks for that. And no more Jims from Colchester. That's it. We got to
0: now we'll take more Jims from Colchester.
1: All right. Let's go back to the phone lines. Caller, you're on The Morning Drive with Kurt and Kelly. What's your name and where are you calling from?
4: Yep. Drew. Perfect.
1: Drew from Fairfax. All right, Kelly, what do you got for Drew from Fairfax?
0: Okay, Drew. This is a quote from one of my favorite summertime movies, so there's a little bit of hint there. You're going to need a bigger boat.
4: Jaws.
0: I love that one. You have to include that one. That's an easy one. And they're going to get harder.
1: And that was improvised. He came up with that.
0: Yep. Sheriff Brody. You're going to need a bigger boat. You know, if you've watched any YouTube videos, there's been some interesting shark sightings out in that exact area, a little further from Martha's Vineyard, but there's been some white shark sightings.
1: I wanted to go to the Cape last year because it was the 50th anniversary of that movie. I love that movie. Yeah. I have to watch it once or twice every summer, but I didn't make it to the Cape last year. Hey, good win, Drew. Do you want to pick it up or do you need it mailed to you?
4: I'll email you. Get it mailed. Thank you.
0: Great. Right. Congratulations.
1: We are 4 for 4. Sharon, we're putting you out of business here. We're giving away Snowflake gift cards left and right here.
0: I'm going for some harder ones going forward. All right.
1: All right. Let's grab another one. Caller, you're on The Morning Drive with Kurt and Kelly. What's your name and where are you calling from?
5: Chris from Colchester.
1: Chris from Colchester. All right. Not Jim, but Chris. All right. Let's see. Here is the question. Say hello to my little friend.
5: Can you repeat that?
1: Say hello to my little friend. 5 seconds.
0: Hi. Al Pacino?
1: Any idea? Sorry. All right, that was, what do you know, Kelly?
0: Scarface.
1: Scarface, very good. There you go. That's our first one that didn't win. Yep. All right, I'm sorry. Sorry, right. we like winners.
0: All right, next caller, be ready. I'm going old school here.
1: Going old school. Yep. All right, Kelly, you're up next on The Morning Drive. What's your name and where are you calling from?
6: Robo, I'm at Planet Fitness right now.
1: Get out of here.
0: All right, Robo.
1: Which Planet Fitness you at?
6: What's that, sir?
1: Which Planet Fitness are you at?
6: South Burlington.
1: All right. That's the one I go to when I get my button gear.
0: When he gets his butt, look for him there. He needs some motivation.
1: All right. This is yours, Kelly, right?
0: Yeah. I do love this one. Hopefully you know it, Robo. Badges. Okay. We ain't got no badges. We don't need no badges. I don't have to show you any stinking badges.
6: I don't know that one.
1: Oh, sorry.
6: Sorry about that. That sounds familiar. What is the movie?
1: What is it, Kelly?
0: That is Humphrey Bogart and the Treasure of the Sierra Madre.
1: Oh, yeah. You know what?
0: I don't need to show you no sticking badges.
1: I wouldn't have got that one either.
6: For me.
1: Yeah, but Kelly's old.
0: That's right.
1: All right. Which machine are you getting up on now?
6: What's that?
1: Which machine are you getting up on now at Planet Fitness? Or are you just finishing?
6: No, I'm just getting here.
1: All right. Have a good workout.
6: Yeah, I'll see you.
1: Okay, right. Thanks. All right, we got time for one more before we hit the break. So let's do one more here. Then we got to take a break. Caller, you're up next on The Morning Drive. What's your name? Where are you calling from?
7: Tim from Cambridge.
1: Tim from Cambridge. Okay, here you go. Mrs. Robinson, you're trying to seduce me, aren't you? What movie?
7: The Graduate.
1: There you go. There you go. That was pretty easy.
0: Yep, that was pretty easy.
1: All right. I'm sorry. What was your name again?
7: Tim from Cambridge. I'll email you and get it mailed.
1: All right. Perfect. Kurt at WVMTradio.com. All right. Thanks. We've given away a lot of gift cards. So with that, we've got to take a break, Kelly. It's coming fast and furious, but we've got to take a quick break.
0: Yep.
1: So we'll be right back with more movie quotes, trivia questions, and snowflake chocolate gift cards right after this on The Morning Drive.
8: This is the Bloomberg Money Minute. Chipmakers are looking to seize on technology and talent at the cutting edge of artificial intelligence. Now, Qualcomm is said to be in advanced talks to acquire AI software company Modular. Qualcomm is trying to pad out its product lineup and forge alliances that will make it a competitor to market leader NVIDIA. Speaking of that, the cost of artificial intelligence back in focus, and that's sending stocks lower. Investors are questioning whether the tech giants will see returns from all their spending. Futures on the tech-heavy NASDAQ are leading the losses this morning. And a group of consumers in California are claiming that gas station owners, including Walmart, Marathon Petroleum, BP, and 7-Eleven, are using artificial intelligence to illegally manipulate pump prices in the state. The lawsuit accuses the companies of using an AI tool that automatically adjusts prices based on confidential data, allegedly inflating gasoline and diesel prices. Courtney Donahoe, Bloomberg Radio.

0: When you finally find your thing, you want the whole world to know about that thing. So you use a thing called Canva to make it an even bigger and better thing. Whether you want to create flyers for that thing, make presentations for that thing, or design merch for that thing, you can do anything. So people can see your thing, feel your thing, love your thing. The next thing you know, it's a thing. Canva, the thing that makes anything a thing.
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3: Welcome back to the Morning Drive, everybody. We are back. We're giving away snowflake gift cards. We've given away quite a few already so far. So, Sharon, you ready? There's going to be people coming in with gift cards, which is great. They love snowflake chocolate. And we've got somebody already in the queue, and Sharon is ready with a question. So, caller, you're on the Morning Drive. What's your name, and where are you calling from?
4: I'm John from Waterville.
3: John from Waterville.
5: And Kelly is ready for another question. All right. And I'm
4: making an easy one.
5: An easy one? let's see if you consider this easy. Rosebud.
3: Rosebud.
5: Rosebud.
4: Oh,
5: Orson Welles.
3: 5 seconds.
4: Yeah.
6: War of the World.
4: It's a sled.
5: That's right. It's the name of the sled.
3: Do you have it? No? Okay. Sorry.
5: Citizen Kane. He was almost there.
3: I know. He was working this through, but we got to do it because we got to make sure nobody's, you know, looking the answers up. Yeah. Not that I'm suggesting he was. But all right, back to the phones. Caller, you're on the Morning Drive. What's your name and where you're calling from?
7: Hi, it's Brian from Williston.
3: Brian from Williston. All right, Brian from Williston, here is your quote. Tell me the movie. Carpe diem. Seize the days, boys. Make your lives extraordinary. Carpe diem. Seize the day, boys. Make your lives extraordinary.
7: Robin Williams.
5: Yep.
3: Oh, you got to get the name, though.
7: It was... not Good Will Hunting. Robin Williams. Carpe diem.
3: 5 seconds.
7: Dead Poets Society.
5: You got it.
3: Just at the nick of time.
5: The Dead Poets Society. Love that movie.
3: John from that was a great movie. Yeah. John from Waterville. Do you need to pick it? You want to pick it up, or do you need it mailed?
7: Oh, it's Brian from Williston.
3: Oh,
5: he's calling me Sharon. He's calling you John.
3: No, I didn't call you Sharon.
5: Yeah, you did.
7: Yeah, I'll pick it up.
3: All right. Thanks, Brian.
5: All right.
7: Thank you, guys.
5: Here comes Kelly with another potentially difficult one.
3: All right.
5: We'll see. I think this one's easy. It's one of the greatest movies of all time, but we'll see.
3: Well, that sounds like it's got to be easy then. Yeah. All right, caller, you're on the Morning Drive. What's your name and where are you calling from?
5: Caller, you're on the line.
3: You're on the air. Oh.
5: All right, let's go to the next one.
3: Caller, you're on the Morning Drive. What's your name and where are you calling from?
8: Sean Brookfield. Kelly, yesterday I got a little worried. I thought your summer solstice incantations backfired. Didn't hear your voice yesterday.
5: I know. Exactly. One never knows.
3: All right,
5: okay,
3: Sean from Brookfield. What do you got for a question for Sean, Kelly?
5: And, you know, no one's commenting on the fact that I'm trying to actually do it in the voice of the actor or actress. After all, tomorrow is another day.
3: Oh, you've got to get that one.
8: Oh, I don't know. Is that Bill and Ted's Excellent Adventure?
3: Bzzz.
5: That is Scarlett O'Hara in Gone with the Wind.
3: Wow. I can't believe you didn't get that.
5: Yeah, I thought that was a fairly famous one.
3: Tomorrow is another day.
5: After all, tomorrow is another day.
3: Frankly, my dear, I don't give a damn.
5: Now that one people might have gotten.
3: All right. Back to the phone lines. Caller, you're on the Morning Drive. What's your name and where are you calling from?
9: Mark from Winooski.
3: All right, Mark from Winooski. Mark, here is your question. Tell me what the movie is. Tell them to go out there with all they got and win just one for the Gipper.
5: Ah.

0: It's Ronald Reagan.
1: Gotta have the movie. Got a five count.
0: Yeah, I can't come up with the name, but it is Ronald Reagan.
1: Well, you got that part right, but we got the name of the movie. But thanks for playing. That was Kelly.
2: Knock Rock something.
1: Newt Rockney.
2: Newt Rockney.
1: And as he said, Ronald Reagan. That was Ronald Reagan.
2: Newt Rockney. I would have had trouble with that one too. It was Reagan and tip of my tongue.
1: In politics, Reagan used that line many, many times. Go out and win one for the Gipper.
2: I do have one that I think is kind of easy for the next caller.
1: Okay. Let's see if it is. Caller, you're up next. What's your name? Where are you calling from?
3: David from Essex.
2: Okay, David, you ready?
3: Yep.
2: I'll have what she's having.
1: Oh, I know it. That's a great movie.
3: I'll have what she's having.
2: Yep.
3: Yeah. Sounds like a chick flick to me, which I wouldn't be a privy to.
2: Very famous scene.
3: I have no clue.
1: Okay, sorry.
2: Very famous scene with Meg Ryan and Billy Crystal in a diner, and it was the director's mother.
1: Yes, Rob Reiner, the late great Rob Reiner.
2: Yeah, I'll have what she's having
1: because
2: when Harry met Sally.
1: Because she was faking having an orgasm in the booth.
2: She was.
1: And so
2: Kirk gets right to it.
1: And so the lady who played this little role at the diner, she was Rob Reiner's mother.
2: Yep.
1: And she said, I'll have what she's having.
2: Yeah. I thought that was a famous one quote for all time.
1: So that's when Harry met Sally. I guess you would call that a chick flick, but I got to tell you, I do love that movie.
2: I love that movie.
1: All right. Let's go back to the phones. Caller, you up next. What's your name? Where are you calling from?
4: Hi, this is Betty from Cambridge.
1: Betty, you said?
4: Yeah, Betty from Cambridge.
1: All right, Betty. Did you do the last one, Kelly?
2: No. Yes, I did.
1: Okay. All right, here is your question, Betty. Hold on. Oh, I lost my place.
2: All right, want me to jump in with one?
1: Here we go. I feel the need for speed. What movie is that from, Betty?
4: Boy, that's not an easy one, Kurt.
1: Oh, I'm sorry. It's from the mid-80s. Famous movie.
4: What?
1: Oh, mid-80 movies, famous movie. I feel the need. The need for speed. Oh, she worked her way through it. Top
2: Gun. Ding, ding, ding, ding, ding, ding.
1: Yes. There you see, Betty.
4: It
1: was.
4: It is Top Gun.
2: It is.
1: Yes.
2: Yep.
4: Oh, great.
2: Congratulations.
1: I feel the need. Yes. The need for speed. All right, Betty, you got it just in the nick of time, too. Betty, do you need to pick it up? Are you going to pick it up, or do you need mail?
4: I'll pick it up.
1: All right.
4: No, I'll pick it up.
1: Nice.
4: All right. Thank you.
1: Good win, Betty. You see, she started out thinking it was hard. She's like, that's not an easy one, Kurt. She was chastising
2: me. There's no comedy ones in here, and I can't believe Caddyshack isn't included.
1: Ask a Caddyshack question. Oh, no. Get into it now.
2: I'll ask a Caddyshack one, see if someone can guess the movie. All right, I got one ready.
1: Okay.
2: I don't think it's that hard. Do we have a caller? One more?
1: Caller, are you there? Whoa. All right, we've got time for one or two more if you call right now.
2: And I'm going to ask one that I think, call in now. Oh, here we go.
1: Here we go.
2: Wait, this is a repeat caller. He didn't win already, right?
1: Yeah, you can't do twice.
2: All right.
1: Can't do twice, sorry. But we got time. If you want to call, let's try another one. Caller, what's your name? Where are you calling from?
5: Chris from Colchester.
1: Chris from Colchester. Wait, Chris, did you call before?
5: Yeah, I did.
1: No, we're good. You only do one.
5: And then we got disconnected or something.
1: Oh, you didn't? You weren't on the air?
2: Yeah.
1: Okay, all right, so Kelly's got a call. Kelly's got a question for you.
2: You can't handle the truth.
1: Oh, I know that one. You can't handle the truth.
5: Oh, who is that movie?
1: 5 seconds.
5: Yeah, with Tom
2: Cruise, Demi Moore.
1: Gotta have the name of the movie.
2: Jack Nicholson.
5: A Few Good Men.
2: Yay!
1: Why don't you just tell them the name, Kelly? Jack Nicholson.
2: ding, ding, ding, ding, ding. Well, I felt bad that he got cut off.
1: All right. What was your name again? I'm sorry.
5: Chris from Colchester.
1: Chris from Colchester. Chris, are you going to pick it up?
5: I'll pick it up.
1: All right. There you go. That wraps it up, folks. Thanks for that, Chris. Good win. Yeah, Kelly, I mean, Boy, I'd love to be on when Kelly's asking a question. She practically tells you who it is.
2: Kurt, I got a hard one
1: Jack
2: for you
1: Nicholson.
2: Here.
1: Yeah. It's
2: do you know this one? I'm walking here. I'm walking here. I had that one. I didn't think anyone would get it. It's one of my favorite movies.
1: No, I don't know that one.
2: Midnight Cowboy.
1: Oh, Midnight Cowboy. Yeah. Yep. Well, we gave away a lot of Snowflake gift cards. Let me tell you what. So, Sharon, be ready because they're coming your way. But that was good. I'm glad she gave us a lot of these and we gave away a lot. And
2: thanks, everyone.
1: Thanks, everyone, for playing. And thanks, Sharon, for giving us all those great Snowflake gift cards. Enjoy them, everybody. And with that, we will be right back on The Morning Drive. And when we come back, we have got Democratic candidate for governor, Ali Richards, right after this on The Morning Drive.
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12: With your local news headlines, I'm Jared Cirillo. Good morning. We begin with Vermont Congresswoman Becca Ballant, who says she is deeply distressed a Vermont man could be deported. A New Hampshire man's need for speed is proving costly. The Windham County Sheriff's Office cited a driver for going 111 miles per hour on Sunday. Vermont is not a state that most people associate with tornadoes. The state seeing just one tornado per year, but already this year we've had three. And the state of New York is forming an exploratory committee to consider whether Lake Placid and New York City could bid to co-host a future Winter Olympics. Full details on all of these stories and more are coming up. 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
13: From ABC News, I'm Sherry Preston. The new acting director of national intelligence is getting to work. Sources tell ABC's Mary Bruce that Bill Pulte has begun a wave of layoffs at the Office of National Intelligence.
14: Now, it is not clear how many jobs are going to be affected, but sources say the National Counterterrorism Center is likely to be hit hard. Pulte, who just took over the role last week, today's actually his second full day on the job, is a Trump loyalist with zero intelligence experience. But the president has made clear he wants him to slash jobs at the agency, and Trump says he thinks Pulte is actually better able to make these cuts because he's in the role temporarily.
13: Many Democrats say those kinds of decisions should be made by a permanent director. Vice President J.D. Vance back from talks with Iranian leaders in Switzerland.
15: The administration is touting progress in peace talks with Iran, saying Iran has agreed to allow international nuclear inspectors into the country. But that promise of nuclear inspectors is the same promise made under President Obama's deal, which Trump tore up. In Iranian state media reports, Iran has made no new commitments regarding its nuclear program.
13: ABC's Karen Waugh, Iran's president arriving in Pakistan for more discussions as the Pentagon prepares to ask Congress for $80 billion to cover the cost of the war. A blanket of hot, sticky weather is sitting on top of Western Europe right now and is expected to stay there for several days. In France, at least 18 people have died. ABC's James Longman with more.
16: Most of Europe doesn't really do air conditioning. We know at least 40 people have died died since Thursday alone, among them, sadly, two young children who were left in the back of a hot car. But the majority have died drowning, swimming in unsupervised water. There are health alerts in dozens of cities from Germany to Italy. Here in the United Kingdom, we are going to break weather records as well.
13: In the UK, they're about to get their 7th

0: 11th prime minister in 10 years as Britain struggles with a sluggish economy and a dysfunctional government. 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
2: 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I'm Jared Cirillo with your local news update on WVMT. Your latest weather forecast from the Channel 3 Weather Center is coming up. Stay with us. Vermont Congresswoman Becca Ballant says she is deeply distressed that a Vermont man could be deported. That's what Ballant said yesterday about Mohsen Mamdawi, the Palestinian activist and Vermont resident who is appealing a judge's deportation order. Ballant says the deportation order violates Mamdawi's First Amendment rights as a lawful permanent resident. She says Trump is trying to silence dissent, and if he can infringe on Mamdawi's rights, he can infringe on anyone's. Ballant adds that she will continue to stand with Mohsen Mamdawi throughout the absurd legal saga. A New Hampshire man's need for speed is proving costly. The Windham County Sheriff's Office cited a driver for going 111 miles per hour Sunday afternoon. A sheriff's officer spotted the man on I-91 in Brattleboro. The speed limit there, 65, so the driver was apparently going 46 miles per hour above the posted speed limit. He's charged with negligent operation of a motor vehicle. Vermont is not a state most people associate with tornadoes, and for very good reason. On average, the state sees just one tornado per year. But 2026 has already shattered that norm, with 3 confirmed twisters touching down across the state. One EF1 tornado in Williamstown April 16th, and 2 EF1 tornadoes in both Lincoln and Woodstock on June 18th. The last time Vermont saw this many tornadoes in a single year was 1962, when 5 tornadoes were confirmed. The state of New York is forming an exploratory committee to consider whether Lake Placid and New York City should bid to co-host a future Winter Olympics. The announcement Monday from Governor Kathy Hochul's office suggested a dual hosting format, the likes of which Milan and Cortina pulled off at this year's Olympics. It does not mention a year, though, with the 2034 Games going to Salt Lake City and with Switzerland tabbed as the preferred bidder for 2038, the first likely available spot for New York to host would be 2042. Today's weather from WCAX is next. I'm Jared Cirillo, WVMT News.
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1: Anthony Constantino, running to represent us in Congress.
2: First off, you. I see through your game.
1: Wannabe rapper, wannabe Republican. But he can't rap his way out of reality. He's a lifelong Democrat who helped fund Trump's impeachment. After the George Floyd riots, he called our cops racist and sold Kill the Police stickers. He claims he's America first, but he shipped jobs overseas, even replaced workers with robots. Anthony Constantino, worse than a wannabe. He's a fraud.
2: And I know just how this ends.
1: The real conservative in the race? Robert Smullen, a Marine colonel. He fought for our country. Smullen was appointed by President Trump and will fight for the America First agenda. He's the Republican conservative and law enforcement endorsed candidate. On June 23rd, vote Robert Smullen for Congress. Proven patriot, ready to serve.
3: I'm Robert Smullen, candidate for Congress, and I approve this message.
1: Paid for by Robert Smullen for Congress.
4: Mostly cloudy and mild this morning with temperatures near 60 degrees as any lingering early rain wraps up. Clouds clear this afternoon with a high near 79 degrees. Mostly cloudy overnight with a low of near 59. Sunshine and warmth take over for the midweek with highs reaching the low 80s Wednesday and Thursday with some sunshine. Unsettled weather looks to redevelop as Friday we could be seeing widespread showers and even some thunderstorms, but into the weekend things look to dry out perfectly. For Channel 3, I'm First Alert Meteorologist Gunnar Konsol.
5: Good morning, and here are your temperatures in the Champlain Valley. It is 61 degrees in Burlington, up to 64 in Plattsburgh, 62 in St. Albans, and 61 at Middlebury from your friends here at News Talk WVMT.
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7: Welcome back to The Morning Drive, everybody. We are back and joining us now in studio, and we're pleased to have her here with us. It's Allie Richards. She is running for governor on the Democratic side, Democratic primary. I think it's 7 weeks from today, August 11th. Good morning, Allie.
8: Good morning. It's great to be here.
7: Great to have you back. And so before we get into all the issues, of which, of course, there are many, let's just first sort of get a report from you with 7 weeks left, I think. With 7 weeks left, what is your campaign looking like? What are you doing to try to bring this thing home and win the Democratic primary to run in the fall against the governor?
8: Great question. I'm having the time of my life, honestly. I'm out there talking to Vermonters nonstop. I'm crisscrossing the state. You know, I was in every county in the first 14 days, which was really fun. And we haven't really stopped since. So, yeah, I'm having a lot of big group events, meet and greets. I'm in people's homes. They're, you know, bringing their network in saying, have you heard of this person? And, you know, I get to do fun stuff. I was at the Hot Dog Hysteria at the Lake Monsters last night.
5: Yeah, you know, it's Hot Dog Hysteria.
8: Oh, man, that was a
7: fun
8: time.
7: How many hot dogs?
8: I had two.
7: Okay.
8: I love it. They have an 8-dog limit, you know. I thought that was pretty funny.
7: I might have hit the limit.
5: They have a limit?
7: I was there.
8: Well, they're 25 cents. So you got to stop somewhere, you know. I mean,
5: that messes up that whole thing. You're trying to have a hot dog and a beer every inning.
8: Okay.
7: Don't drive home, I think.
8: Okay, that's a good rule. I could see you pacing yourself like that.
7: Big crowd, I assume, there last night was
8: a little bit less because the rain. But honestly, it ended up being a nice night, and they won 3-1, and it was a great game. Honestly,
7: did you get to see a lot of people there?
8: Yeah. Yeah, and the thing is, this is the thing, Kurt. I run into people I know everywhere. This is such a fun thing. Even on the parades, you know, you're talking to people, you're shaking hands, and all of a sudden you're, oh my gosh, and you know, this person I haven't seen since we graduated high school, Oxbow, together. You know, and last night, someone that I was a camp counselor with when I was in high school, you know? So pretty cool stuff. And, you know, this is what makes Vermont really, really special. My ex-boyfriend's mom came to my launch. You know, she was telling all the press, she's like, oh, my son used to date. Yeah. But this is what makes Vermont a great place, you know? And so anyway, that's what we're doing. We're talking, I'm talking to a lot of humans, Kurt, and it's really gratifying. We're, you know, we're going to a lot of community events. You know, we're talking to folks about what they care about, and it's everything, you know, the ability just to live here in Vermont, access to good paying jobs, not getting crushed by costs. It's pretty, pretty basic stuff that we know.
7: All right, Allie Richards, I think we've got a call on the line here for you. Caller, you're on the air with Allie Richards.
5: Hello, caller?
7: Are you there? Well, looks like not.
5: Try back. Our Vermont coin and jewelry?
7: The Vermont Coin and Jewelry Hotline,

0: is open. 888-414-0303. If you have a question for Allie, give us a call. Allie Richards running for the Democratic nomination 7 weeks from today. August 11th is the primary. Absentee ballots start when?
1: Yeah, June 27th. So, you know, you're right. I don't know about the 7 weeks exactly. I haven't counted out, but you are right. It's August 11th, and it's a random day in the middle of summer. Nobody knows about it, you know? So it's like, this is an important date to come out and vote for who you think are going to be these great candidates, and you can get your absentee ballot, but you have to request it yourself as of June 27th. You can also, in many places, just walk in and do in-person early voting at your local, you know.
0: And that also confuses people. I understand why it's that way, though, but it does confuse people in that in November everybody gets a ballot sent to them, and it's a different system for the primary in August.
1: Exactly. You have to request the ballot. It will not just come to you automatically.
0: Yeah, and it just makes it more confusing that we have different voting systems in play in November versus the primary. So I don't think that helps.
1: But I'd like to see some nice turnout, and I'd like to see some younger people turn out. You know what I mean? Like, just so for all folks, just don't forget August 11th, just random day in the summer.
2: Yeah, it's an important day, and it sort of gets overlooked. I know people are out of town. I'm going to be out of town myself, so I'll be voting in advance by absentee ballot. It's important to get out there and let your voice be heard. So are you hearing anything when you're out and about talking to people that's surprising you?
1: Great question. I think that the Act 181 stuff is, you know, hotter than some people, you know, realize. A lot of folks...
2: Tell our listeners what that is for folks who don't know.
1: Especially outside of Chittenden County, a lot of folks are wanting to talk about that. And so basically that's the sort of land use law.
2: Yeah.
1: I think a big challenge for us is going to be making sure that we continue to balance our, you know, goals for the environment and our development. But this is sort of an example of how not to do that, you know. So basically what Act 181 did, it said you can build, you get rid of some restrictions to build in densely populated areas, and then they added some restrictions in to more rural areas. But what you hear from folks on the ground is, gosh, you know, we're going to close our school, then you're going to close our hospital, now you're coming from my land. It felt very, very personal.
2: Interesting.
1: And what I don't like to see that is surprising me a little bit is some polarization, Kelly. You know, like, we in Vermont can disagree reasonably and then get a meal with each other at the end of the day, and we're small enough to have those relationships and hold ourselves together, hold ourselves accountable. I think it's really important for us to do good work here. And, you know, I just really want to make sure we don't lose that over some of these things.
2: So you've talked on your campaign literature about growing grand list, and it's been an issue that's been important to me in my professional life. How do you convince the voters that your interest in growing the grand list doesn't make you sort of a pro-development candidate that they'll turn against, let's say?
1: God, pro-development. Why is pro-development a bad word? This is what I mean about polarization. You know, no, we can balance these goals, Kelly. We can. We're only 645,000 people, and we share the goals, you know, of making sure we're not, you know, we need to be resilient. That's sure. The 100-year storm is now the 3-year storm, and I've lived it in Montpelier. So we do need to balance these goals. On the other hand, you know, you got to grow the grand list. I'm sorry. You know, there's these tropes. Republicans want to cut, Democrats want to tax and spend. I don't care about that stuff. I want to grow. The only way we're going to get ourselves out of where we are today in Vermont, which our costs are too high in every dimension, is to grow. And the only way to do that is grow our grand list. And, you know, that's how we're going to have teachers and doctors and nurses here, you know? So I think, honestly, I think a big part of doing this is narrating. It's leadership matters. You guys know, in every dimension, you narrate from the top. Hey, guess what? It's not just a nice to have. When we grow our grand list, it brings our property taxes down sustainably forever. It allows us to be here. It allows us to have more taxpayers, and then our income taxes come down. You know, you can really demonstrate that.
0: All right, let's go to the phones. Caller, you're on the air with Democratic candidate Allie Richards for governor.
3: Hi, good morning. I have a question about, you know, some of that, the way that the governor leads or should lead, especially around issues like education and housing and healthcare. And it seems like, you know, this governor has not been the kind of collaborator that maybe they could be in this process. So I just wonder if you could talk about those issues, how you see yourself as different, and how you might lead in a different way.
0: All right. Thanks for the call.
1: A thoughtful question. Thank you so much. And it's sort of my whole reason for running, because, you know, I just spent the last 10 years bringing a coalition of 40,000 people together from all backgrounds and all walks of life to find where our collective agreement was and move forward on, you know, really working to solve Vermont's childcare crisis in a very collaborative fashion. And I think that's why it's working so well on the ground, because we put the people who

0: were most impacted, you know, in the driver's seat. And we really had the goal and sort of kept it together with metrics and deadlines. And that's what I really think you need here. I mean, look, this governor, and I know you had him on last week. Thank you very much for your service. If you can't afford to live in Vermont, it's time for a new approach. And the thing is, the legislature, they're part-time. They don't have staff. So these are very complex. Education, housing, healthcare, these are complex systemic issues. You really need a plan. You need a strategic plan that shows how they really are going to work, how you're going to put your head down and actually focus on the fundamentals, housing, healthcare, education, until we actually see some relief. And that's what I don't really see happening. I don't see the executive branch using their power, which to me is really their staff, the administration, the agencies, the departments, and working collaboratively with this legislature and supporting them to do what I think the legislature can do best, which is edit, accountability, oversight, that detail work. You know, it's a little out of balance when you don't have the executive branch being collaborative and working in partnership like that.
1: How important is housing?
0: Housing's the number one thing, Kurt. The number one thing. Why? Because, look, we had 5,000 more net people come here during COVID, and it fundamentally changed our budget. It changed our tax base. So think about if we have some growth through housing, young people can be here, can start a family here. They can be in jobs. Our businesses are crying for workers. You know, it's not that we don't have jobs. They need to fill those vacancies. So it's the thing that's going to grow us out of property taxes, you know, grow us out of these healthcare costs, because we need more humans here to have higher, you know, to lower our healthcare premiums, get more people in the pool.
1: All right. I want to return to

0: Democrat policy, solve anything and not just exasperate the problem? Please explain that to me.
1: All right, good question. And Allie, I think that's a question that's been out there before. If there's a Democratic governor with big numbers on the Democratic side in the House and the Senate, can Vermonters really think that that will reduce costs? Because when they look at a lot of things, it seems like that is not that. A lot of people feel like the governor's sort of been putting his finger in the dike to keep costs down. How would, as the caller said, how would that play out? Would that not mean higher prices for Vermonters?
2: No, I mean, this is the thing, folks. Vermont is not affordable. Can we agree on that? I mean, this is something the governor and I vehemently agree on. Vermont is not affordable. In the last 10 years, our healthcare costs have risen by over 30% in the last 10 years while he has been in charge. And that's the thing. We're now the highest premiums in the country. Why is that? Is that progressive Democratic policies, or is that because we're shriveling on the vine here? We're losing population. You know, we have fewer kids in the schools. We have fewer people in our healthcare pool. We will not be a stable economy if we can't have younger working families live here. Why aren't they here? There's no house that they can afford. There's no infrastructure for them. And our roads and bridges aren't even going to work anymore. I mean, that's the thing. So the governor and I agree that Vermont is unaffordable. What we did with childcare, which I think you're sort of alluding to a little bit, is we had a Vermont conversation to say, what the heck are we actually going to do about it? If we're not affordable, how do we break ourselves out of this? And the business community came to the table as leaders in this and said, no one's coming to save us. We make investments in our businesses every day, even in a downturn, to grow, to thrive. We're asking the state of Vermont to do the same thing. So a modest investment. We now have the best childcare system in the country, which is a huge draw to bring people here. It's one of those few things where you can actually change our demographics because you get more people here and they're paying more taxes.
1: So, Allie, we got to go to break in just a minute, but just one more fine point on this. So what do you say to a voter, though, who would say they're trying to blame Governor Scott for the affordability crisis in the last 10 years? He's dealt with a supermajority of Democrats in charge in the House and the Senate, and they've overridden his vetoes on bills that he claims made Vermont less and less affordable. What do you say to a voter that says that?
2: I say the supermajority was only there for 2 years. It's not been 10 years.
1: We certainly have had large majorities, whether super or...
2: Sure. But, you know, the thing is that the legislature, again, I too will protect Vermonters from excess spending. I also will use that veto pen. The difference is we're going to have a plan to show how we're growing and what we're actually going to do about it. Have you seen a plan? Have you seen a platform from the governor in 10 years? We don't have a plan for how we're going to get ourselves out of this affordability crisis. That's on the executive branch. That's on the governor. In my house, the buck stops on top. You know, if something's not working, try again. You've got a lot of power in that executive branch. And clearly, you know, this isn't working.
1: All right, we got to take a quick break. We'll be back with more. We're going to explore more issues with Allie Richards, candidate for Democrats for the Democratic nomination. And we'll be right back on The Morning Drive right after this.
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4: Welcome back, everybody. We are back on the morning drive with Allie Richards and your phone calls, 888-414-0303 on the Martin's Coins and Jewelry Hotline. And I want to go back to the housing issue for a minute, Allie. So you talked about how important housing is. Now, the governor issued an executive order a while back in regard to wetlands. And basically he wanted to, and it would have used maybe 2 or 3% of Vermont's wetlands. Emerson Lynn has an editorial in St. Albans Messenger in the last week or two ago supporting the governor on this. Merle Weinberger has been supportive of doing what the governor's proposed for on wetlands. LCAR, the committee that makes up the rules, administrative rules, etc., made up of legislators, party line vote, voted to overturn the governor's executive order. I want to get your thoughts on that. You say housing is important. People advocates, Emerson Lynn, editorialist, Merle Weinberger, let's build homes, and others think the governor was right.
5: We started here, you know, with the conversation. I think balancing our environmental, you know, goals and frankly resiliency against flooding, that is a real practical thing with our development goals, is going to be one of the hardest conversations we have in the state of Vermont. Honestly, I would have liked to see a little bit more of compromise, because I think both sides have, there have a lot of merits, and this is where, you know, leadership matters. If someone's in there sort of leading a conversation and bringing the parties together before the end result, like before the veto, before the overriding, right, in the LCAR process, you're going to have a better result. Because, you know, you all probably heard that. Both sides have merits. You don't want to be building in too many wetlands when all of a sudden also you're going to be seeing the 100-year flood every year. So there, again, this is going to be our big, you know, together as Vermonters,
4: but doesn't
5: our
4: it take,
5: big issue.
4: Doesn't it take leadership, though, from the governor's office if the legislature will not move on something important like this? Because I think they tried to work with the legislature to get them to make this change, and they just wouldn't do it. So finally, this governor says, okay, they won't do it. I'm going to have to take action through executive order. He preferred to work through the legislature, is my understanding. Doesn't it take leadership to finally take an action and say, we got to get this done?
5: Yeah, but look at the record. What is he at now, 59 or in the 60s of vetoes? And the thing is, it's a little bit of a setup. I want you all to do this thing and show that you are, you know, the problem, and then I'm going to be the, you know, adult in the room and veto that. But what's happening is the legislative committees are not working with the leaders in the administration. I've never seen that before. Usually they work together from the beginning. If they can't find that common ground, then the veto is the last resort. But that's not happening. That all that legwork leading up to that is really not happening.
4: All right.
5: So, yeah.
4: Let's try to grab one quick phone call. Got to be concise, caller, because we're going to the bottom of the hour break. Quick phone call for Allie right now.
6: Good morning, Allie. On this program, if you're a woman like Sarah George or Emma, Mayor Burlington, the buck stops with you. But if you're a Republican governor, you're not responsible for anything.
7: That was a commentary about the program.
5: Thanks for the call.
4: Quick comment on that, Allie.
5: Well, you see, actually, there's a lot that you bring in women for a cleanup job in politics, you know, a lot of time. And, you know, there's some truth to what you say, I think, just generally as far as men, women, and how people are perceived. But, you know, I just sort of plow right through that. For me, I care about getting the job done, and that's why I'm running. And I see a lot of work that I think could be done better. And some of it is, yeah, working with the legislature for a result instead of just blaming the legislature and walking away. Because that has not worked for 10 years. I don't know why 2 more years is going to be magically different after the last 10.
4: Okay, we got to hit the bottom of the hour break. We'll be right back with more with Democratic candidate for Governor Allie Richards right after this.
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0: Primary day in key races in Maryland, Utah, and here in New York, where
1: multiple Mamdani-backed candidates are hoping to bring their agenda to Congress. And in the Palmetto State, South Carolina, voters will head to the polls for the GOP runoff election there. And President Trump has thrown his support behind both of those gubernatorial candidates, Lieutenant Governor Pamela Evatt and State Attorney General Alan Wilson.
0: Fox's Douglas Ader, the president not letting up when it comes to pressure on the Islamic Republic.
2: President Trump spoke from the Oval Office on Monday, saying that if Iran doesn't live up to their end of the agreement, he'll do what he has to do. Now, over the next 60 days, the focus is going to be on resolving Iran's nuclear program and keeping the Strait of Hormuz open. With the initial agreement in place, millions of barrels of crude oil are leaving the Persian Gulf each day.
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3: Good morning. Your latest weather forecast is coming up from the Channel 3 Weather Center. I'm Jared Cirillo with your local news update on WVMT. The Williston Select Board last week unanimously backed a plan to push a library expansion bond question to the general election ballot in November. It'll be the third time this year that Williston voters consider an expansion of the library. Voters narrowly approved a $13.9 million bond for the project on town meeting day in March. Before a group of residents petitioned for a reconsideration vote, they objected to the increased cost to taxpayers. That vote in May broke for reconsideration, with a narrow majority putting brakes on the project. Burlington's celebration of the country's 250th anniversary and fireworks event at Waterfront Park will feature a special event from Beta Technologies, a parade of past, present, and future aircraft flying over the waterfront. Beta Technologies says it's thrilled to partner on the celebratory display with the city. The display of history meeting homegrown innovation from right here in Vermont. It'll be July 3rd from 5 to 11 p.m. at Waterfront Park. A pet food retailer headquartered in Adelphia, New Jersey, is now recalling multiple products due to a potential listeria contamination. That's according to an FDA notice that says more than 400,000 pounds of affected products were sold by Raw Energy, that's R-A-A-W, Energy, in New York, New Jersey, Connecticut, Pennsylvania, and Vermont. Cats Rescue and Adoption Services is welcoming area residents to its grand opening celebration on July 12th, the day coinciding with the Feline Rescue and Adoption Shelter's 10th anniversary as a nonprofit organization wholly supported by volunteers. Today's weather from WCAX is next. I'm Jared Cirillo, WVMT News.
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0: Mostly cloudy and mild this morning with temperatures near 60 degrees as any lingering early rain wraps up. Clouds clear this afternoon with a high near 79 degrees. Mostly cloudy overnight with a low of near 59. Sunshine and warmth take over for the midweek with highs reaching the low 80s Wednesday and Thursday with some sunshine. Unsettled weather looks to redevelop as Friday we could be seeing widespread showers and even some thunderstorms, but into the weekend things look to dry out perfectly. For Channel 3, I'm First Alert Meteorologist Gunnar Consul.
1: And here are your temperatures in the Champlain Valley. It is finally starting to warm up a bit. It's up to 64 in Burlington, 64 in Plattsburgh. St. Albans is at 63 and Middlebury is also at 63. 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
4: But it's not Kurt and Anthony this morning. It's Kurt and Kelly on the morning drive. We are back. Welcome back, everybody. And we're continuing our discussion now with Allie Richards. She is one of the Democrats running for governor to face off against Phil Scott in the fall. And, of course, the Martin's Coin and Jewelry Hotline is open, as always, 888-414-0303 if you have a question for Allie. And I've got a question. Before I go, I just want to quick comment on the last caller. We ask tough questions of whoever the candidate is, whether it's a female or a male, and including the governor when he was on. I pressed the governor about a veto he issued last week, and I read him some of the criticism, really pointed criticism, that had come from him from the other side. So we press on both sides. And it has nothing to do with male versus female. So just to make that really clear.
1: Thank you, Kurt.
4: Now, Allie, I want to ask, so talking about the governor issued another veto, and you've talked about that. There's no question he has set a record for the number of vetoes ever, right? You either like that or you don't like that. But one of the latest ones was to do with reference-based pricing. I believe that was S-190.
1: Yep.
4: And I want to ask you twofold on this question. One, what do you think of the veto of reference-based pricing? And the other part I want to ask you, because you talked about polarization in politics. So there is a state rep, and I'm sure she's a delightful person, and Alyssa Black, and she is quoted as saying she called the governor disgusting for this veto, and she said that it seemed vengeful on his part. Let me just see if I have the exact quote. It's almost like he's taking revenge. It felt vengeful. And she goes on from there. Do you think that type of language, because again, whether you want to vote for Phil Scott or whether you don't like Phil Scott or not and you think his vetoes are all wrong, most people have respected the governor and think he does what he thinks is right, even if they disagree. Do you think that type of language is helpful?
5: Well, I am all about civil discourse. I mean, that's why I do my work in Vermont. I'm so proud to have grown up in Vermont. I came home to Vermont after being in D.C. because people don't do that. You know, we started our conversation with how we have to hold on to that reasonable debate. So I do think respect is helpful. But also, I think you're seeing this is a symptom of what we're talking about at the break. People go into their corners and hear their own echo chambers, and it's hard to break through with real policy discussion. So it's like, no, I trust this person, so I'm going to believe everything, or no, I trust this person to believe everything over there. This veto is a really important, you know, example of that. It is perplexing to me why the governor vetoed this, because here's the deal. Our health care costs are the highest in the world, folks. Highest in the country, which means we're the highest in the world. That's unacceptable, and it's strangling us. Strangling businesses, it's strangling Vermonters. It's also driving property taxes. So the people who were charged with reference-based pricing, I think it's important just to spend a second on this, as wonky as it is. Reference-based pricing, you mentioned, Kurt, that's a part of this bill, okay? So it basically gives cost control, which we desperately need. It says to hospitals, you can't charge more than a percentage of Medicare. It basically puts a huge ceiling on you may not charge Vermonters more. It is 100% necessary. I think people who have dug into this issue from all sides of the aisle understand that. And so the people in charge of delivering this are Green Mountain Care Board. So the Green Mountain Care Board work with the legislators, say, whoa, reference-based pricing is very important, and we have to figure out how to digest the elephant. How do we start moving down this road? It's very complicated. Let's start here. It's a good place to start driving down costs with this one population, and it's going to drive down property taxes. The people who are in charge of this asked for it and worked with the legislature. So the fact that the governor would say, no,

0: you didn't do my thing, so I'm gonna not do this thing, even though it's gonna save money. And I really don't buy the fairness thing, frankly, because the people in charge were moving down this road. The people in charge of it asked to take this as a first step to figure out how to do it. And you know, implementation is just as important as signing the law. So I am perplexed. I think it's a lot about back and forth of political points between the governor and the legislature, and I don't care for that. I think that's wasteful and distracting.
1: Let me just go just a little further with it. The governor and his people say that reference-based pricing is still the law, even with his veto. They say that what the veto was meant to do was not have the savings distributed to just one segment like the teachers. They want it to be distributed to everybody. What's your reaction to that?
0: My reaction is we're getting there. So it's like we don't take the first step. And then we take no steps. That's the thing. This would have moved us faster towards savings by going first with one group to experiment and see how it's going to go. Like I said, the humans in charge of the reference-based pricing work at the Green Mountain Care Board asked for this. They supported this bill.
1: I got a spider crawling down my microphone.
0: Sure do. I'm like,
1: all right, I can't do anything right now. There's a spider crawling
0: down
1: the mic.
0: I'm impressed by your focus. It was coming right at you.
1: I'm kind of getting unfocused, though. So, all right, let's go back to the phone lines. Caller, you're on the air with Allie Richards.
2: Good morning. I've heard a version of the following claim, and I've repeated it myself, too. The claim is, let's grow kids is solely responsible for the child care licensing regulations that have, you know, cut the supply of child care in the state, specifically by, you know, putting granny out of business because she doesn't have a master's degree, she didn't study abroad, she doesn't have a $10 million insurance policy, $10 million transportation policy, you know, she doesn't do a background check on her cat. You know, that's my understanding. I've heard a lot on this radio, so, you know, what's your response to those claims?
1: All right, Allie.
0: Thank you for asking it so I can respond to it. You know, it's just patently not true. You know, so the regulations for child care were updated for the first time in 15 years, right around the time when Lesser Kids was just beginning. So, you know, I've sort of heard this thing of, you know, like you say, well, we drove up costs, ruined the system. So is it a vast conspiracy across this whole country to do that? Because we've not had enough child care in this country ever, and it's not been affordable ever, you know, except for 1 minute in World War II when the men went off to war and the women had to be in factories. So the government said, okay, we actually understand this. We're going to subsidize it a little bit to make it work. It worked beautifully, and then they dismantled it as soon as they came back. So we know exactly what the problem is in child care. We've known about it for a long time. Again, that's why the business community led this effort with us at Let's Grow Kids, which is, look, the business model's broken. Childcare costs more than parents can pay. Parents are the only payer, and they pay more than they can afford. And it's not enough to run the business. And so it's a bankrupting business model. So, you know, really, and Let's Grow Kids had nothing to do with this, that, and nothing to do with those, you know, the regulations change, which, by the way, is just it was a bare minimum floor increase, you know, over 15 years ago. And what we heard from, because we were on the ground with thousands of early child educators, many of whom were on the team at Let's Grow Kids in leadership positions, we were being really driven and led by the folks on the ground that knew it the most. They said, look, it's because it's a bankrupting business that we can't, you know, afford to stay open, that we can't, you know, that these regulations feel even burdensome at all. So what we were able to do was have a state conversation. And again, remember, this governor vetoed our child care bill that we worked on for a decade, and we overrode his veto with all the Democrats, all the progressives, a bunch of Republicans, a bunch of independents, and the only libertarian in the state house overrode this governor's veto because they said, no, I'm sorry, we can't go home empty handed. People really need child care. They need to be able to afford it. They need to be able to access it. And we're seeing exactly what we hoped. You know, 5,000 plus more families are getting sort of life-changing amounts of savings for childcare and growing. And, you know, 100 new childcare businesses have opened. Half of those are family childcare homes, the home-based provider that you're talking about. And 2,000 more spaces. So it's doing exactly what we hoped it'd do.
1: Back to the phones. Caller, you're on the air with Democratic candidate for governor, Allie Richards.
3: Hi there. I'm kind of sick and tired of hearing that the state has to be responsible, our state, any state, for child care. When my husband and I were both working, we worked opposite shifts. We did not work the day shift. We worked opposite shifts, so one of us was always home with a child. So, you know, relying on, oh, I have to work days, it's kind of, you know, Kurt gets up at 3 o'clock to be in the radio station where he is, and you know, it's just irresponsible in my eyes for people to rely

0: on the state to cover that. Alienating your family when you're growing up doesn't help, because when I needed extra help, my parents were available. And again, working off shifts, working evenings and nights, made it so much more palatable for folks to take care of. So just don't expect the state to pay for anything, everything. And I'm tired of that. Thank you.
1: Okay. Allie.
2: Yeah, well, I mean, that's what I really appreciate what you're saying. And I heard this a lot in the last 10 years. You know, I sort of figured it out, and why am I going to help someone else? And I'd say, well, I hope it worked for you to do the split shifts. What I hear from most Vermonters is we would like to spend some time together as a family. You know, we never see each other. What we heard from Vermonters was, we have no choices. Forget about tough choices. We have no choices when we're starting out our family. You know, we have to both be working, because to make ends meet, your single family home, whatever it might be, or if woman is in a career that she doesn't want to lose those earnings and stop being in her career. And so for whatever reason, we never made a philosophical statement of where kids should be or not. Vermonters told us, we need this. And by the way, it's amazing for our economy. And that's what I would just so say. If we all are paying. We're all paying already. We pay taxes. So we pay when a kid falls off the wagon. We pay when, you know, we need to do special education or mental health services, right? The 0 to 5 time is the most critical time of a child's development. And when you build that foundation, they're set up for a lifetime of success. And they're just not at home anymore. So we went to the ground to solve a problem that Vermonters really had and really shared. And it's across the aisle, you know? And by the way, when you do that childcare, we're not paying for everything. We're paying a small amount to make it not a bankrupting business model anymore. It's still a private business. And it's sort of helping it all work. And when you do it, you get this huge return on investment, because you're saving all this money in special ed and mental health and over a lifetime. But also, you're getting more young people here. You're getting more workers, so you can fill these jobs and you can grow our economy.
1: Allie, we've got to take a break in just a second. This hour is just flying by here.
3: Yeah.
1: But I want to just ask you, before we go to the break, I think it's going to be a fairly quick one. Well, you take as much time as you want. We're talking a lot about the governor this morning and some of his vetoes, executive order, etc. Getting your thoughts on that, understandably. He's the person you would run against. But first, you have to win the primary against Amanda Janew. So tell our listening audience, why do you think you're the better candidate, the best candidate to run against the governor? Because you do still have to win that primary against Amanda Janew.
2: That's right. Well, it's a great question. Don't forget, August 11th. So look, you know, I have the experience to be ready on day one. I think that's a huge piece of the puzzle. I have, you know, worked almost my entire professional career in Vermont. I grew up in Vermont. Howard Dean put me on the state board when I was 15 years old, right? So I really have spent my life talking to Vermonters and understanding the systems so that I can fix them, so that I can work together with the executive branch, which with the staff of my administration, put great leaders in place, many of whom, you know, I've worked with for decades. So I know who's, you know, who understands how to build these coalitions and get the work done. With the legislature, I understand the good, the bad, and the ugly, you know, the whole thing, enough to transform it. So I have the experience, you know, I've really been out there, and I think that my plans are responsive to what Vermonters need. And, you know, the endorsements are starting to come in. I just got the professional firefighters endorsement, Kurt. It was one of the proudest moments of my life. They haven't endorsed a gubernatorial candidate in 10 years. And someone talked about collaboration earlier from a caller. The reason why they haven't endorsed is because they haven't been invited to a meeting with this governor in 10 years with this administration. I mean, firefighters run towards danger. I don't understand, even if you disagree with labor or whatever it might be, aren't you curious for a conversation? I just announced yesterday I got the building construction trades endorsement as well.
1: So do you consider yourself more electable in the fall against the governor than your opponent Amanda Janew is?
2: I think that I'm very much electable in this moment with my experience.
1: More
2: yes.
1: Electable than your opponent?
2: Well, sure. I wouldn't be running if I didn't believe that. Yeah.
1: All right. You know what? We're going to take one more quick phone call because I don't want to lose them, and then we'll go to break. Caller, you're on the air with I almost said Amanda Janew, with Allie Richards.
2: Both A names.
4: Yes, good morning.
2: Hi.
4: I wish Anthony were here for this conversation, simply because several times when this subject of childcare came up, he said that he knows many people as an employer who cannot find childcare. So this Let's Grow Kids hasn't really solved the problem.
1: Okay.
4: So
1: what's your question for Allie?
4: I don't have a question really. I just think that she's definitely over the top there. And Anthony certainly could have said it a little bit

0: more straight.
1: Okay. But. All right. Thanks for the call. Allie, we got to go to break, but any quick thoughts on that?
2: Yeah, I mean, we have 100 new childcare businesses opening, 2,000 new spaces. We're not totally done meeting the need, but we're finally growing. We had more opening than closing of childcare every quarter since the bill passed than we had since, you know, 2008. So I think that we're finally the first state in the country turning around this really deep crisis in childcare.
1: All right, we got to hit the break, and it goes by fast. We'll be back with Allie Richards. More with Allie Richards heading into the final segment when we come back on The Morning Drive right after this and your phone calls.
3: This is a Bloomberg Money Minute. Elon Musk's stellar IPO party seems to be thinning out. SpaceX shares fell for a third straight day yesterday. The stock fell 16%, shedding more than $600 billion in market value. SpaceX is looking to raise at least $20 billion from selling bonds to fund a massive artificial intelligence borrowing spree. Speaking of that, worries are mounting on Wall Street that all of the massive spending on artificial intelligence won't pay off. Tech stocks are leading a sell-off this morning. S&P futures are tumbling more than 1%. And shoppers are expected to snatch up deals on back-to-school clothes and household goods, pushing Amazon Prime Day spending to another record. According to Adobe, consumers are expected to spend $26.3 billion online at Amazon and other retailers during the four-day sale, which started today. Discounts are expected to be in line with last year's deals. Walmart and Target are also holding their own sales events. Courtney Donahoe, Bloomberg Radio.
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1: Smullen, Marine Colonel. 3 tours in Afghanistan and the conservative and Republican candidate for Congress. 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The truth is simple. I'm a patriot who served our country. In Congress, I'll be a patriot who serves you.
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6: Welcome back to The Morning Drive, everybody. We are back into our final few minutes with Ali Richards, Democratic candidate for governor in the primary coming up on August 11th.
7: So we're talking about housing, more housing. We're talking about health care. We need more people in the pool. We're talking about child care, more children. But we have a very serious demographic problem in the state. None of the demographic trends we have right now lead to any uptake of those things that you're talking about. So if you are elected in the primary and then are elected governor, can you talk a little bit about how you're going to really shift those demographics? Because we see people leaving the state, not coming to it.
8: Exactly. I'm going to dive into demographics because it's the thing, Kelly. But I just want to say before I do, what I've been listening and talking to a lot of people out there in the last couple of weeks, it's not at the detriment of aging Vermonters. You know what I mean? Like, mm-hmm. I think we talk a lot about the need for young families, and it's not, you know, at all to degrade older Vermonters who paid their dues. And now they're volunteering for everything. It's like no one retires in Vermont. They just work harder without pay. Then they volunteer for everything. And many of them are on a fixed income, and all of these costs are crushing them. So I just want to say that at the beginning, because this has been a really interesting part of being out there. And yet you are right. We literally just don't have a stable economy if we don't have more young people here. We just do not. Mm-hmm. And so how do you have them, right? This is all I talk to people out there about. You got to have economic opportunity. You must. And you got to be able to have a house that you can afford to be here. And so that's why housing is my number one thing. And then you got to be able to like pay for basic things like healthcare. So that's why my whole approach, Kelly, is to have an economic action plan. We haven't had a state economic development plan in over 10 years. And so my economic, you know, action plan starts with healthcare and housing, because you can actually say, look, what are our targets? What are our deadlines? When you build this much housing, how many folks are going to be here? How many more taxpayers are you going to have? How is this going to change our tax base? And then you can reinvest that money into growth, right? Into sort of, I don't know, you know, thinking about this a lot, tax credits for folks doing venture capital. We have these people doing amazing, amazing venture capital with all these startups. That's opportunity for young people. You know, how can the state be a partner or get out of the way? You know, I think we have to understand how these things all intersect, and that's why my whole approach is this economic.
6: We're getting
8: plan.
6: Late. Let's grab at least one more phone call. Caller, you're on the air with Ali Richards. Just make it fairly concise. We're getting late. Well, lost him. Okay.
7: Quick question, Ali. What do you think about the changing the gubernatorial term to 4 years?
8: It's not something I'm spending any time on thinking, frankly. Not one of my top priorities. Doesn't fit into the economic action plan.
6: Okay. Ali, how about the thing we haven't talked about at all, and we don't have a lot of time left, is the education finance bill.
8: Oh, you're going to drop education with a minute and a half left?
6: Give us what you can. I mean, we know what happened. I'll ask it this way. Next year, the legislature still has to take action on the foundation formula part of this bill. If you're governor, are you going to push your party to support moving forward with a foundation formula? Because Senator Russ Ingalls, for example, said we're going to see Bigfoot before we see that enacted.
8: Yeah. Again, the way this conversation has been going has been tearing communities apart. That's the number one theme. You asked me what I heard out there. The number one theme is every single person in Vermont is saying, what is going on with this education debate? We don't have enough information. You don't just drop a plan of 5 districts without any work, you know, to even understand it. So, of course, people aren't going to, you know, be okay with that. We don't know enough about what this is all going to do. We don't know enough about the foundation formula to understand if it's really going to do cost containment, if it's the right formula. So I think our work has only just begun. And this is one of the reasons why I want to get in there, Kurt. You got to bring these folks together. Agency of Education has to be out there working with these communities, helping the cost, you know, savings with these shared services. We have a lot of work. This is just the beginning.
6: I do think there was a lot of discussion about the foundation formula in committees and mm-hmm. on this show and all across Vermont. The foundation formula has always been a part of this. So I just want to be clear. So are you not sure if you think that's a good idea?
8: I have to really understand the details of this foundation formula, because as you heard, even from your

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Mostly cloudy and mild this morning with temperatures near 60 degrees as any lingering early rain wraps up. Clouds clear this afternoon with a high near 79 degrees. Mostly cloudy overnight with a low of near 59. Sunshine and warmth take over for the midweek with highs reaching the low 80s Wednesday and Thursday with some sunshine. Unsettled weather looks to redevelop as Friday we could be seeing widespread showers and even some thunderstorms, but into the weekend things look to dry out perfectly. For Channel 3, I'm First Alert Meteorologist Gunnar Konsol.

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2: A full court press underway in hopes of stopping the new world screwworm.
3: So far, 16 animals have been found to be carrying the parasitic larvae. The U.S. government is releasing sterilized parent flies to mate with unsterilized flies to stop the cycle.
4: We really need 400 million flies so we can cover the whole country.
3: John Bellinger is the government's lead advisor for new world screwworm readiness. He watched the parasite hit his grandfather's cattle herd in the 1970s.
5: I remember it well. It's back. We've got to go solve it.
3: Jim Ryan, ABC.
2: 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Here's ABC's Mike Dubusky.
6: When it comes to deals, don't expect dramatically steeper discounts when compared to last year's Prime Day. Adobe anticipates categories like appliances will be discounted about 18% as opposed to 17% last year. Meanwhile, computers will shave 13% off compared to 12% in 2025. Even still, Adobe says these are likely to be the biggest discounts on Amazon until the holiday shopping season kicks off in November. Mike Dubusky, ABC News.
2: After having taken over Boston and drinking it dry of beer, Scottish

0: World Cup soccer fans are now in Miami Beach. The Tartan Army marched through the streets of downtown on Monday. They went to the Marlins game. Scotland will take on Brazil in a World Cup group stage match tomorrow evening at the Miami Stadium, and the city is promising there will be enough beer. Sherry Preston, ABC News.
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5: Mostly cloudy and mild this morning with temperatures near 60 degrees as any lingering early rain wraps up. Clouds clear this afternoon with a high near 79 degrees. Mostly cloudy overnight with a low of near 59. Sunshine and warmth take over for the midweek with highs reaching the low 80s Wednesday and Thursday with some sunshine. Unsettled weather looks to redevelop as Friday we could be seeing widespread showers and even some thunderstorms, but into the weekend things look to dry out perfectly. For Channel 3, I'm First Alert Meteorologist Gunnar Consul.

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0: and you know, and we get the word out about what's happening.
1: Starlink being shut off from Russia really helped.
0: Yeah, you know, Elon Musk, man, that was a great move on his part. That really made a difference.
1: Right, and is there a situation where they don't want talks now because it's doing so well, or they still want talks?
0: Well, you know, the Ukrainians have wanted talks for years, and the problem is that the Russians have this, you know, they just say, we want it all. We not only want the territory that we've taken in Donbass, we want the rest of the provinces of Donbass. Mm-hmm. And so none of these are all non-starters for Ukrainians. And Zelensky's not the last word on this. He has to convince the Ukrainian people. And the Ukrainian people said, you know, you ask him, are you ready for peace? Yes, I'm ready for peace. Do you want to give up Donbass? No, I don't want to give up Donbass. So it's...
1: And why would they give up areas that they have not lost in battle?
0: Well, you know, and the occupied part of Ukraine is 3.5 million Ukrainians, and the worst things in the world are happening there. You know, we've talked about this. You know, Putin has shut down every church in occupied Ukraine. He doesn't control. He's murdered 80 pastors and priests. So it is the worst place in the world, and you want to free those people. Those are your people. You want to free them.
1: I understand that. Steve Moore, thanks for what you're doing. And every time you come back, they're closer and closer to outright victory, and that justice, I hope, is going to be done. Thanks, Steve.
0: Great to be here, man.
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3: I'm Therese Crowley. President Trump posting 19 million barrels of oil flowed out the Hormuz Strait, an all-time record, and the world is a much safer place. As Vice President Vance returns from Swiss talks with a 60-day roadmap to peace, Iran will let in nuclear inspectors and the U.S. will unfreeze some Iran deposits with a caveat, says Ambassador Mike Waltz on Fox.
4: Yeah, they unfroze some of them to keep Iran at the table, but guess what they're going to buy? They're going to buy American crops, American farmers, soybeans.
3: New reporting on the ransom notes in Nancy Guthrie's disappearance that after demanding millions in Bitcoin, one said she died after the abduction and was buried with nature. Daughter Savannah makes a new plea on NBC's Today Show.
5: I wanted to just take the opportunity to ask people to really to beg people to come forward. Somebody knows something. We are in agony.
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8: 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Just ask Brittany and Sean Tui. They spent 11 months planning their special day. They booked a venue in Spokane, Washington for late September and planned nearly the entire event to be outdoors. The changing fall colors would be a perfect backdrop for their wedding photos. For months, the weather in Spokane was warm and sunny, but a week before the wedding, the sunshine turned to dark clouds and rain. The morning of the wedding, the rain turned to snow. Nearly 20 guests canceled because of the weather. The bride almost lost her veil in the wind, and one of the bridesmaids slipped and did a face plant right in the snow. The wedding was nearly a disaster. I say nearly because Brittany and Sean refused to let the inclement weather ruin their special day. Instead of a backdrop of fall colors, their photos were taken in a winter wonderland. 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I'm Jim Daly.
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11: Mostly cloudy and mild this morning with temperatures near 60 degrees as any lingering early rain wraps up. Clouds clear this afternoon with a high near 79 degrees. Mostly cloudy overnight with a low of near 59. Sunshine and warmth take over for the midweek with highs reaching the low 80s Wednesday and Thursday with some sunshine. Unsettled weather looks to redevelop as Friday we could be seeing widespread showers and even some thunderstorms, but into the weekend things look to dry out perfectly. For Channel 3, I'm First Alert meteorologist Gunnar Konsol.
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6: 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This is the Brian.

0: I just think that people should not look at the Texas Roadhouse. No offense.
1: No, Brian, this if Texas Roadhouse doesn't use this as an ad somewhere, they're missing out.
0: Okay.
1: They missed an opportunity.
0: All right. I think it's thematic more. Like, especially if it's Texas Roadhouse in New York. Can't be authentic unless you brought Texas with you.
1: And you feel like you're in Texas and New York. It's sort
0: unless
1: of
0: that weird. Urban cowboy bull riding thing that they often put around with some floor pads. When we come back, Kelsey Grammer, he doesn't need a World Cup to love America. He's talking about the Patriot War on Fox Nation.
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3: News. I'm Chris Foster. NBC Today's Show co-host Savannah Guthrie again is asking someone who knows something to come forward after it's disclosed that the second ransom note sent to media outlets in February said her kidnapped mother Nancy had died and was buried.
4: We are in agony. We cannot be at peace.
3: The note came 5 days after Nancy Guthrie was reported missing from her home in Arizona. Iran denies there's a plan to allow nuclear inspectors back into the country.
5: After Vice President J.D. Vance announced that Iran has agreed to allow international inspectors into their country, President Trump posted on Truth Social this morning saying, in part, if they did not agree to this, there would be no further negotiations. The Iranians today are going on the record saying they did not agree to this point.
3: Fox's Trey Yingst, Iran's president and foreign minister, are in Pakistan today for talks. Tech stocks are way down today, so are oil prices. 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
8: 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Jack Dorsey says middle managers should not exist. Gartner says 1 in 5 companies will erase half that layer by year's end. The bosses left standing now run 12 direct reports, nearly double than what they used to. My prediction, in 3 years, the corporate pyramid has 2 floors, you and the AI that never books a 4 o'clock meeting. And look, some of these layers need trimming. But here's the move if you manage people. Stop doing the work AI does. Coordination is automated. Become the one who makes the judgment call a bot simply cannot. That's the job that survives. 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

0: today, and it's a bit muggy as well. Dew points will drop overnight, leaving us sunnier and more comfortable for tomorrow morning with temperatures in the upper 50s. We'll hold on to the sunshine through the day tomorrow, and temperatures will climb into the upper 70s near 80 degrees. I'm Channel 3 First Alert meteorologist Allison Black.
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2: From ABC News, I'm Wayne Cabot. Ships full of oil are now leaving Iran for the open market. Generation-long naval blockade lifted under a deal with the U.S.
3: By the U.S. temporarily lifting oil sanctions on Iran, what it is opening the door for Tehran to sell oil in American currency, in U.S. dollars, for the first time in almost two decades. Now, despite Iran saying there's no timeline or saying there's no commitment on allowing those inspectors in, President Trump, he's defending this deal with Iran, claiming in post on social media that Iran has fully and completely agreed to these high-level, limitless nuclear inspections.
2: ABC's Britt Clenett in Jerusalem, where an advisor to Israel's Netanyahu told her about the huge sticking point of Israel's presence in southern Lebanon. We're staying in. Lebanon's president today demanding an end to Israeli occupation. A dreadlocked prisoner whose hair was cut against his religion cannot sue, says the U.S. Supreme Court. Ruling on a case in Louisiana, the justices condemned what happened to this Rastafarian, but said that federal law protecting religious rights of inmates does not permit lawsuits for money damages. This first week of summer is being spent indoors for a lot of people in East L.A., where a massive warehouse has been burning for most of a week now. It's not only about the bad air, says ABC's Melissa Adun.
4: The fire erupting last Wednesday afternoon at a 500,000 square feet cold storage facility in East LA. Inside, 85 million pounds of food now rotting, prompting concerns over potential biohazards.
2: The meteoric rise of AI-related stocks is coming back down to earth now, with investors worried about a growing likelihood of interest rate hikes later in the year. Right now on Wall Street, the Nasdaq is down about 1.5%. The Dow is down as well. You're listening to ABC News.
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2: Voting is underway right now. Primaries in four states today, one out west, Utah, three on the East Coast, Maryland, South Carolina, and New York, including the Big Apple.
7: While Mayor Zoran Mamdani is not on the ballot, the races are expected to be a key test of whether the Democratic Socialist mayor's influence could grow in Washington, D.C. Two of the progressive congressional candidates Mamdani has endorsed, Daria Lisa Avila Chevalier and Brad Lander, are taking on incumbent Democrats. Last Thursday, Mamdani and Senator Bernie Sanders rallied together in support of the candidates they're both endorsing. The polls in New York close at 9 o'clock Eastern. Jared Kofsky, ABC News, New York.
2: There's now a federal investigation into a deadly crash of a speeding Tesla near Houston Friday night. Was the car on autopilot or not?
8: Investigators say 44-year-old Michael Butler has told them that his Tesla Model 3 was in self-driving mode when it accelerated down a suburban street and crashed into a house, killing the 76-year-old.

0: woman inside. Tesla's vice president of Autopilot posted on X that Butler had manually overridden the self-driving mode and had accelerated to 73 miles per hour before the accident.
1: ABC's Jim Ryan in Texas. Okay, hold your ears for a second.
2: Oh, yay!
1: This is the loudest person on the planet. Australian Joseph McGrail beat up winning the Guinness World Record at 122.4 decibels.
2: Welcome to Canberra!
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7: Drier this afternoon, but the clouds are still hanging around for now. They'll clear through the rest of the day and overnight into tomorrow. Temperatures are in the 70s across the region today, and it's a bit muggy as well. Dew points will drop overnight, leaving us sunnier and more comfortable for tomorrow morning with temperatures in the upper 50s. We'll hold on to the sunshine through the day tomorrow, and temperatures will climb into the upper 70s near 80 degrees. I'm Channel 3 First Alert meteorologist Allison Black.
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8: Well, good afternoon, I guess it is, everyone. And welcome to Chronicle Conversations. I am your host, Guy Page. This is our second day of Chronicle Conversations. We're so glad you're here. And the way to give us a call is the call or text the Martin's Corn and Jewelry hotline at 888-414-0303. And we have two very interesting guests lined up for you. You may have been wondering, boy, how come Vermont's gas prices, even though they are coming down, how come Vermont's gas prices have not been going as low as the rest of the country? We will be talking with Matt Cota, former executive director of the Vermont Fuel Dealers and now they're one of their advocates in the State House. We'll be talking with him in about 10 minutes or so, just giving us the skinny on what the hope for end of the war with Iran will be meaning to our fuel prices and why they will be going back up again on July 1st, going up, I believe, about 3 cents, he said. That should be interesting. We also have Colby LaMarche, who is the the editor of the Burlington Daily News, and he will be on with us in the second half of the show. He's got a lot of big news happening around Burlington, happening around the state's attorney election, around a candidate for the House, and also Burlington High School, the former Burlington High School, the former Macy's, now being pursued as, this is quite remarkable to me, as an Amazon resource center. Amazon warehouse. That would be very interesting. So if you want to give us a call or text on the Martin's Corn and Jewelry hotline, 888-414-0303. Some news from around the state. The Vermont Supreme Court has backed fur trappers and coyote hunters over a self-described animal rights group. It seems the Vermont Supreme Court has upheld

held state regulations governing trapping and coyote hunting with dogs, handling a significant legal victory to the Vermont Fish and Wildlife Board, the Vermont Department of Fish and Wildlife, and sportsmen across the state. In a decision issued June 12th, the High Court affirmed a lower court ruling rejecting challenges brought by several animal rights organizations to rules adopted following legislation passed in 2022. And you can read all about this, folks, on VermontDailyChronicle.com. I started the Chronicle in 2017, as I believe we mentioned yesterday, when Kurt was interviewing me on the morning drive. Started at about 2017. And it's free. There's no paywall to the Vermont Daily Chronicle. And you will read news that, frankly, you're really not reading anywhere else. And one of the other stories, which we will be posting momentarily, it's not quite up yet, but it will be very soon, is quite a surprising story on Planet Hank Poitras. You know, you may know Planet Hank from his YouTube videos where he follows the Brattleboro police and he shows them arresting, detaining, or otherwise dealing with perpetrators or, you know, people who are in trouble. And on his May 19th video, he photographed a Keene State College rugby student who had just been arrested for assault, apparently for assaulting a woman. And you can see on that video this rather tall, imposing young man, a rugby player, turning to the camera and saying, "Hey, why are you filming? Huh? Why are you filming?" Well, the second part of that story is that last Saturday morning, Hank Poitras was sleeping in bed. Suddenly, his dog starts barking like crazy. And Hank gets up and says, "Huh, what's going on here?" And he opens the blinds in his place in Brattleboro, and there is a guy looking in on him, saying, "I'm going to come," well, I won't use his language, "but I'm going to come get you, Planet Hank." And what follows is a home invasion with a young man wielding a knife, trying to stab Hank. And on the one hand, the young man is big, young, strong, extremely angry and motivated, and he's got a knife. On the other hand, Hank is a retired Marine and has been practicing Brazilian Jiu-Jitsu for a long time. And so they rumble and tussle on the floor. And Hank basically puts a hold on him and keeps him from actually stabbing him. He's trying to stab him. And eventually pushes himself off him, gets away from the guy. The police show up, and Hank is not injured. The other guy, however, besides being those other things, he is pretty good with the camera, and we've got pictures that will be up in the Vermont Daily Chronicle very soon. If not quite yet, they'll be up very soon. And of this guy who did not come out too well in the end of that fight, he was arrested, jailed, and today, apparently, he has a bail hearing. And Hank is very concerned. And Hank has a lot of bravado, if you ever listen to him. If you see his videos, there's a lot of bravado. It wasn't a lot of bravado when he and I were talking here over the phone. I interviewed him yesterday over the phone. And over Messenger, because his phone was trashed. The guy trashed his phone, Hank says. This is all, of course, this is coming from Hank. But there's also a Brattleboro Police Department press release that gives all the broad strokes and the details verifying what Hank said. But Hank is concerned that here's a
here's a

young man who acted in, you know, sort of cold blood retribution, and is he going to try to do it again? So he's kind of hoping that he'll be held without bail as a potentially violent reoffender. We shall know, I suppose, by about 1 o'clock today, whether or not that actually happens. So, yeah, those are two of the stories that will be on, if not exactly on just yet, will be on Vermont Daily Chronicle today. Another story, I wish I'd known about this yesterday for this day in history, because yesterday was the 42-year anniversary of the infamous, depending on your point of view, state police raid on the Island Pond Church, where there were complaints by state officials made in response to some people who used to live in the Island Pond Church. There were complaints about child abuse. State officials processed those complaints, or said they did anyway, and had the state police raid the home and seized the children from this sort of large communal home up in Island Pond. And that was 42 years ago yesterday. So 42 years ago yesterday, this raid was widely reported. If you were around then, and I was a young reporter for the News and Citizen up in Morrisville at the time, widely reported in the local, state, and Vermont press. It was subject of much discussion covering issues of religious freedom, parental rights, and protecting children from abuse. So a lot of sort of big issues kind of colliding on this. And this had been, prior to the June 22 raid, this had been under investigation for a while. They actually arrested 7 church leaders seeking some information about this alleged child abuse. And they did not get whatever answers they were looking for. The leaders refused to cooperate and were released 3 days before the raid. And then at 5 a.m. on June 22nd, 5 a.m., the state police showed up and removed all the children from the home. But Judge Frank Mahady, for those of you who are sort of remembering this, it's all maybe coming back to you, those of you of a certain age like myself, he ordered the children released later that day, and by 11 o'clock, the children were back in the home, the families were all united. So anyway, this morning I thought, you know, I wonder whatever happened to the 12 tribes church up there. I wonder if they're even still there, if they're anywhere. Well, as it turns out, yeah, they are. And there's a phone number on their website, and I gave it a call. And a fellow named Rod Frandino, who says, hey, I'm not an elder, I'm just a servant. He came to the phone, and VDC asked how the community is doing. And apparently, well, what he said was, well, we're here, we're still rejoicing, was his answer. Apparently, there's about 40 people living up there. They operate a deli called the Yellow Deli, and they have a sugar bush in nearby Norton. And in some ways, I later spoke to Elder Brother James Cleveland. He describes himself as Elder Brother. And he said in some ways the raid strengthened the religious commitment and growth of the tribes. I quote him, I think personally, in our own faith, that kind of opposition, for those of us who receive it, can cause us to grow personally, but it's based on how individuals receive it. Anyway, there's now 30 communities of the 12 tribes and a bunch of yellow delis across 5 continents. They are growing, and they're still very active in Vermont. And you can read all about it on the Vermont Daily Chronicle. And I do believe we are headed to a break soon. Let's see. I'll check our text line here. Yeah.
folks, for

0: For those of you who want to text us or call in, you can call or text the Martin's Corner Jewelry Hotline at 888-414-0303. And I believe we are headed for a break now.
1: With the Bloomberg Small Business Report, I'm John Tucker. Merchant cash advance funders are increasingly being listed as major creditors when small and even mid-sized companies file for bankruptcy. It highlights a surge of activity in a largely unregulated area of alternative business financing. In some cases, a factor rate can have the functional effect of a 100% or even 200% annual interest rate. The revenue-based funding model, where merchants hand over a portion of future credit card sales in exchange for a quick cash infusion, has fast become a staple of small business bankruptcy practice in parts of the country. After expanding in the U.S. as bank lending practices tightened in the wake of the 2008 financial crisis, MCAs exploded in popularity more recently in response to the pandemic and shrinking of government-backed relief. Funders blanketed social media with advertising and offers for quick cash without extensive credit checks. And that's the Bloomberg Small Business Report.
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2: 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Who's playing this week? This Friday the 26th from 6 to 9, one of our favorites, Barbie and Bones. Saturday the 27th, we have karaoke with Jenny Red from 3 to 6. And Sunday the 28th, Bare Bones plays from 2 to 5. Check out our Facebook page for all of our info. 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

0: what can you tell us about the cost of gasoline in Vermont going up and down?
1: 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Good to hear you.
0: You too.
1: New platform, and congratulations. Good to hear your voice on WVMT. And thank you for that introduction. So, yeah, I'm happy to talk about what's happening in the market, what's happened since the war in Iran, what's likely to happen coming up. But one thing to keep in mind is that, you know, Vermont is moves with the region, clearly. Our supply largely comes from Canada, specifically from a refinery that's up in near Quebec City. We also have supply that comes from refinery in eastern Canada provinces that come in by barge into Boston and Portsmouth and South Portland, Maine. And then we also have supply that comes up from all ports in New York City, in New Jersey, and then a pipeline from Texas that comes into the Port of Albany, and then is either is brought in by rail car or brought in by tanker truck into Vermont. We have no pipelines that bring us gasoline or diesel fuel or propane. We rely exclusively in our landlocked state on tanker trucks, those 8,000-gallon tankers that follow a tractor-trailer truck, or the rail cars that are shipped into different places, such as downtown Burlington and also into Montpelier for propane. So because we rely on this, you know, our prices clearly track what's happening in the rest of New England with some differentiation for transportation and, of course, taxes. Vermont has a unique tax structure when it comes to gasoline. We change every quarter based on the prior quarter's average price. So on July 1 in Vermont, the taxes on gasoline go up by 3.6 cents per gallon. And that is a reflection of the average retail price in the second quarter of 2026. And that's how it's been for over a decade. Our price, our tax fluctuates up and down based on the average price from the prior quarter. So usually it just goes up, you know, maybe a half a penny or two, or down a half a penny, depending on where the price was the prior quarter. But because of the increase as related to, you know, what's happened overseas, we are actually going to experience a tax increase in a time where we're trying to see where these prices eventually settle for gasoline.
0: So if I understand you right, Matt, thanks to the huge spike in fuel prices and gasoline prices during sort of the height of the Iraq war, we will be seeing, even though the war's kind of winding down, at least we hope it's winding down, we will be seeing a tax increase that's sort of directly connected to those high prices from back then. Do I understand you correctly?
1: And that's how it's been since we created something called, in Vermont, the state of Vermont created something called the Motor Fuel Infrastructure Assessment Fee, or MFTIAF. That's the acronym that they use. And in every quarter, the Department of Motor Vehicles sends out an email to me and many others that says, okay, here is what the Motor Fuel Infrastructure Assessment Fee will be for, in this case, the third quarter of 2026. And it is entirely a calculation based on what the average price was during the second quarter or the quarter before. And that was set up in a way to increase the bonding capacity of the state of Vermont so that we could borrow more money to build more roads or to fix more roads and bridges in a time when it was thought what we really need is not an increase in the gas tax. This is during the Douglas administration, by the way. But what we need is more bonding capacity. And this is the mechanism that was designed back then. And we still have it, even though, you know, you have these anomalies where, oh, that's right, the law says we have to increase the tax collected in Q3 because Q2 retail prices were higher than anticipated.
0: So I'm curious, Matt, how much do we pay in total for our gasoline taxes right now in Vermont?
1: Well, so 18.4 cents per gallon is the federal gas tax. That's collected at the distributor level and sent to Washington, D.C., and that goes into the Federal Highway Transportation Fund. Then every state has its own excise tax on top of it. We have both an excise tax plus a motor fuel infrastructure assessment fee, plus we have also a petroleum cleanup fee. And that adds up, again, depending on the price the prior quarter, but adds up

0: to anywhere between 30 and 33 cents a gallon. So right now, it'll be about 33 cents a gallon in addition to the 18. So basically, half a dollar, a little bit more than half a dollar, when you go to the pump, goes to either the federal or state coffers in order to pay for our infrastructure, our pave our roads and fix our bridges.
1: What do they pay over in New Hampshire?
0: So New Hampshire is about a nickel and a half less than what we pay in Vermont, which is why you often see, you know, it's very price competitive along the Connecticut River. Less so in New York. New York actually has a higher tax than we do in Vermont. So, you know, you often see New Yorkers coming into Bennington and filling up before they get back home. The same is true with Quebec. So when you see a Quebec plate on a car stopped in St. Albans, but heading north, you can be sure that they filled up in Vermont because the tax is far less in Vermont than it is in Quebec. But in New Hampshire, the opposite is true. New Hampshire has, a nickel and a half less in tax, and that certainly drives people, no pun intended, across that skinny little river we call the Connecticut, not just to save on sales tax, but also on gas tax.
1: Gotcha. Okay. Well, thank you very much. Appreciate that, Matt. I do believe we will be going to our break right now. And Matt Cota, Vermont Fuel Dealers representative and advocate, thank you very much.
0: Thank you, guys.
2: Fox News, I'm Therese Crowley. President Trump praising nuclear certainty. Now Iran disputes it's in the peace deal. Fox's Trey Yinks.
3: After Vice President J.D. Vance announced that Iran has agreed to allow international atomic energy inspectors into their country, President Trump posted on Truth Social this morning saying, in part, if they did not agree to this, there would be no further negotiations. Well, the Iranians today are going on the record saying they did not agree to this point.
2: The president says if Iran doesn't live up to the deal, he'll do what he has to do. Primary Tuesday in Utah, Maryland, South Carolina, and New York, where socialists are taking a run at Democrat seats. Maine Senator Susan Collins talks to Fox on her Democrat challenger, Graham Plattner, with the newly covered up Nazi tattoo.
4: The antithesis of the steady leadership that I provide in Washington.
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1: Drier this afternoon, but the clouds are still hanging around for now. They'll clear through the rest of the day and overnight into tomorrow. Temperatures are in the 70s across the region today, and it's a bit muggy as well. Dew points will drop overnight, leaving us sunnier and more comfortable for tomorrow morning with temperatures in the upper 50s. We'll hold on to the sunshine through the day tomorrow, and temperatures will climb into the upper 70s near 80 degrees. I'm Channel 3 First Alert meteorologist Allison Black.
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3: Well, good afternoon again, everyone, for the second half of Chronicle Conversations. And we have with us as our guest, we have the editor of the Burlington Daily News, Colby LaMarche. Colby, could you tell us, please, a little bit about the Burlington Daily News?
4: Absolutely, guys. Happy to be on. The Burlington Daily News, we started almost over a year ago now to really hone in on some of the news coming out of Burlington. As you know, there's a lot of news always coming out of Burlington, so there's always enough for us to cover each day. And what we set out to do was to give people in Burlington and in the surrounding area and really the state of Vermont, because we know so many things that happen in Burlington we see elsewhere in the state as well. We wanted to create that news source for folks to go to learn about what's happening in Burlington, and also to sort of look past some of the headlines or dig a little bit deeper into the questions that some reporters in the city just simply don't ask. And that's what we've been doing for over a year. Burlington Daily News, burlingtondailynews.net. We also have a subscription platform. You can send us $50 a year, and get those emails to your email every day, reading the news in your inbox.
3: And so when you say daily news, you really mean daily. 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
4: Absolutely. Sometimes it's a little bit slow, but as I just said in Burlington, you really don't ever have a slow day. So you're right. We usually have enough news for at least one article every day. And more recently, we're putting out two.
3: That's right. I'm looking at the top stories on the site now. And this is something, just so folks know, this is my second venture in starting a Burlington publication. I started the North Avenue News back in 1989 or 91 or something like that. And that paper is still going. And this Burlington Daily News was really a response that it seems to me that with the sort of demise of the Burlington Free Press, the slow demise of the Burlington Free Press, there really wasn't a daily dedicated news presence anymore, a print copy in Burlington. So I thought, you know, why not? Why not reprise what there used to be a paper called the Burlington Daily News? Why not just reprise it? And so we did. Now, there's three stories you have here that are very different and very interesting, Colby. The first is an analysis of the state's attorney's race, which, of course, the Burlington residents of great interest of between Sarah George and Bram Kranichfeld. Also, how the former Macy's building, former Burlington High, they're looking at this as an Amazon warehouse, which for me is just an incredible idea to have, you know, trucks coming in at downtown Burlington. And also a Vermont Bagel Institution, Feldman's, gone. So why don't you tell us something about those? And folks, if you want to give us a call on the Martin's Coin and Jewelry hotline at 888-414-0303 or leave us a text. Go ahead, Colby.
4: Thank you. Well, I recommend listeners right now go and read that analysis we published yesterday of the race. There are a lot of nuances that we just don't have the time to cover here. But what I will say is that the race is off. It's been going. The two candidates have been engaging in what they do. And most recently, that means political advertisement on social media. Think Facebook and Instagram. And so this analysis sort of pitted the two's advertisement against each other and sort of how did they come out. Well, Sarah George has an advertisement out right now where she talks about her record over the past few years. She claims that she's cleared the judicial backlog in Chittenden County that she's saved certain members of the public during that protest on March 11th in South Burlington, who she didn't prosecute, who cops had asked her to prosecute. And she really just puts her record right on there on Facebook for folks to look at. We have Bram Krenschfeld, who's just released seemingly his first ad of the cycle so far, and it's about a minute video of him downtown. And throughout the video, you get a sense of who Bram is, how long he's been here, that he's raised his family here. And in the midst of all this video, he's being handed random items, books, coffee, a record. And you sort of get the feeling that this is a very Gen Z-style advertisement. It's sort of folksy. He's stating that he cares a lot about the community. He says that just a couple times in the first 30 seconds of the ad. And so what we did is we sort of analyzed what do these two ads look like, what messages are we getting, but we also added another layer, and this is the most important part, I argue, Guy. A poll that came out earlier this month from the Campaign for Vermont, which is a nonprofit that does a lot of commentary and analysis on legislation and issues around the state. They took a poll where 512 people from Chittenden County said that they would overwhelmingly support Bram Krenschfeld to something like 30% to 10%, that 30% being for Bram if the election was held today. But what so many people got caught up in when this poll was released 2 weeks ago was that headline that Bram was leading Sarah. And in fact, if you look at the poll, Guy, that simply isn't true. If you look at support among Democrats, the people who we know will be coming out during this Democratic primary for these two Democratic candidates, we can see that Democrats overwhelmingly support Sarah George, just as they did in 2022 when she had another Democratic challenger who lost by quite a lot in that race. So the whole article, essentially, Guy, is sort of a warning and a wake-up call on behalf of the public to really engage in this race and see what the candidates are going to be doing. And at present, Bram Krenschfeld, the Democratic challenger, doesn't look like he's in the best position to make that change possible.
3: So even though they did a public poll, it was public poll of, you know, pretty much all, everyone, not specifically Democrat voters. And the numbers for the Democrat voters were much more weighted towards Sarah George. Am I hearing that right?
4: Absolutely. And it was also clear in the poll that, you know, Krenschfeld had an overwhelming majority of support from Republicans and independents in Chittenden County. And that matters, Guy. It certainly does. But as you know, it doesn't really matter in a Democratic primary, one especially that's held in the middle of our summer. And this is sort of separate, and it's not mentioned in the article. Perhaps we'll cover it later. But there's certainly an argument here that we should have had an independent candidate for state's attorney in 2022. We should have had an independent candidate this time around. If people really wanted to see change in the Chittenden County State's Attorney's Office, an independent candidate would step up. Because what that poll says very clearly is that if someone were to run as an independent and be able to tap into those Republican and independent votes, they may very well beat out Sarah George. But for the two past previous Democratic candidates, it seems their connection to the party is so bound, it's so tight, that they refuse to run as an independent and rather will try to snag that nomination from Sarah.
3: Okay. Also, a fascinating story on Amazon. Amazon, seriously, in downtown Burlington, using the old Macy's building? Can you tell us a bit more about that?
4: Yeah, well, as you know, the Burlington High School shut down a few years ago because of some PCB levels that the state had found were too much. The school district moved their high school to the Macy's building downtown, which had escalators, not too many windows, and some classrooms that looked like certain shoe departments in the old store. They've since built a new high school, which will be opening for students in the next quarter of school after this summer. But in terms of what's going to happen with that building now, the developer who has a majority stake in it, someone we're familiar with in Burlington who tried to work around City Place on Sinex, is now thinking about turning it into an Amazon warehouse. And what does that mean, an Amazon warehouse? That means where packages would go in transit, arriving to folks in Vermont. As you said earlier, Guy, you would see a lot more truck traffic in that area of Burlington. I believe that's on Pearl Street. And another point on traffic, it's going to be a little difficult trying to get that warehouse in there where you have your residential traffic now with the Burlington Square being open, your pedestrian traffic coming from Church Street, your bus traffic, because

0: there is a bus route, a major bus hub right there downtown across the street. And certainly now you might have your Amazon trucks. So this is going to be a long haul for the city if this is something that they're interested in allowing Mr. Sinex to do. I think it's going to be a long process overall, but some argue that it would bring some more economic benefits to Burlington's downtown, which truly needs that, and especially truly needs the tax dollars.
1: Do you think that, you know, I know that out in Essex Junction, they tried to get one built, and a lot of people showed up, including a lot of people from, frankly, from Burlington, showed up and said, oh, no, no, no, Amazon, bad, bad, bad. And the Essex Planning Commission said, I guess you're right. And they did not approve it. Picture for us here what the first public hearing of an Amazon facility in Burlington before the Development Review Board or perhaps the City Council or whatever, what this would look like.
0: Absolutely. Well, a few things. First, in terms of what happened in Essex, we saw sort of two arguments opposed to the development. We saw folks who wanted to support local businesses first and sort of wanted to keep Amazon out, to keep supporting those local businesses like Phoenix Books. They were quite a big player in that process to get the denial for Amazon. And then you had folks that said it just isn't the style of Essex. It's not quite what we're looking for. We have Blodgett and we have others in that industrial park area in Essex, but at the end of the day, the residents said that they didn't feel like an Amazon warehouse needed to be there. And I'd also say Essex, while it does have its own problems, doesn't need the tax money as desperately as Burlington does. So what might a hearing look like in Burlington? A hearing might look like a resurgence of that independent local shops argument, where we're saying we don't want multinational corporations coming in and serving the people around here. Instead, we want to bring ourselves and our money to local shops like Phoenix Books, where you can get books. Well, I hate to break it to you, but Amazon doesn't just sell books anymore. Another point about downtown is there's just, think about Burlington Square. We had that pit downtown for the longest time. That was a process that took more than 10 years to really just get going. Really, it took 6 years just to get the first thing in the ground. So in terms of redesigning this building, because the building's already there, it looks like they want to use the building, there would certainly be a public comment process, and that would certainly be fiery. But I think at the end of the day, Guy, this
1: Colby, let's pick this up. Let's pick this up after the break. I'm still learning the whole break process here, so we're gonna cut to some commercials, and then we'll be right back.
2: This is a Bloomberg Money Minute. The owner of the Circle K convenience store chain beat analyst estimates for sales and earnings in the latest quarter. Canada's Couche-Tard saw big gains in fuel margins after the Iran war caused prices to spike. The gains occurred despite Couche-Tard saying road transportation fuel volumes fell 2.1% in the U.S. The average price of fuel at its company-operated U.S. stores was $3.60 a gallon during the quarter. Artificial intelligence could soon play a bigger role in air traffic control. Airspace Intelligence has won a U.S. government contract to provide AI tech for managing flight traffic, including mapping out flight paths and identifying congested areas. The FAA says the new system will reduce delays, improve the flow of traffic, and increase airspace capacity. The system is expected to be up and running by the end of 2028. Meta Platforms is introducing lower-priced smart glasses models under its own brand, including the Meta Adventurer and Fury glasses, with each priced at $299. Dan Schwartzman, Bloomberg Radio.
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2: Well, welcome back to Chronicle Conversations. We're here with Colby LaMarche of the Burlington Daily News, and we have our caller on the Martin's Coin and Jewelry Hotline. We have Chuck. What's on your mind, Chuck?
3: Hey, Guy. How are you? Hey, Colby. How are you doing?
2: Doing great.
3: I know with the whole FedEx thing, that what they did in Essex is just shameful, but the fact that it is big trucks, it probably should not be in a downtown. But we did offer them, you know, to talk to us about our industrial park out in Milton, which is perfect for them because it's right on the side of Route 89 for distribution and trucks getting in and out. And plus it's industrial park that's custom made for that stuff. So, I mean, I think that they're crazy not to look at that. But Jim's got a lot more problems other than having business downtown. What they need to do is up the presence of the law keepers in order to make it inviting for people to come back to downtown. But that's just my two cents.
2: Well, thank you, Chuck. And if you want to be the next caller on the Martin's Coin and Jewelry Hotline, it's 888-414-0303. What do you think about that, Colby? I mean, is whether we have an Amazon warehouse in downtown Burlington, is that like the most important thing right now, or really what should the city be focusing on?
4: Well, I think Chuck sort of hit it on the head there. Public safety certainly remains the biggest issue in Burlington. Now, you might hear from the mayor and other news outlets that Burlington is getting better. In fact, it's fine. We know it isn't fine. We know it has gotten a little bit better, but it certainly isn't perfect. And what we also do know is that we don't have enough officers. In fact, we don't even currently have a full-time police chief. So certainly before we think about moving Amazon into Burlington, we've got to face that public safety and police question. Because even thinking about moving Amazon in, are they going to hire their own private security? Most likely. It'll be a warehouse full of thousands and thousands of dollars worth of merchandise. With how thefts go around here, you never know. They'll probably want to pick up their own security. But at the same time, how will the Burlington Police Department respond to this warehouse? It may seem small, but in reality, when you don't have a lot of officers, creating coverage for those large corporate centers is actually very important, and it's very difficult for a low-population police department. So I agree with Chuck, and that's something certainly we'll be reporting on as this, if it starts to pick up again, sort of the public safety aspect. How will this impact downtown safety?
2: Okay. Well, thank you very much, Colby. Now, moving on to the next story, which is, I don't know, seems like there's just as there was a pit in downtown, there's now a hole in the center of the bagel deli life in Burlington that a certain bagel bakery has closed, much to the disappointment of folks living in the Pine Street area. What can you tell us about that?
4: Yeah, Feldman's Bagels on Pine Street, a place I used to frequent a lot with my mom growing up. We would go there all the time to get bagels. Unfortunately, as you said, it's now closed. We weren't given too much information about why it was closed. We can assume that the business was facing struggles that other businesses may face, and it maybe had its own struggles as well. Residents are certainly sad. It was a very local location for folks in the south end of Burlington. It was an easy spot to go to. Some folks around Burlington, though, have said that they have an idea of why the business might have gone away. In recent years, they did increase their pricing quite a bit, particularly on some of the products that have egg in them. And we never really saw those prices come down or really shift from the high point that residents said they were at. So it is very unfortunate. It certainly was an institution. It was a little piece of world travel, of bagel history right here in Burlington, but now it is closed. Obviously, residents have other choices still. I believe Meyer's Bagels may still be open, and that's right around the corner from where Feldman's was. You also have Burlington Bagel, which is on Shelburne Road and downtown as well.

0: And I guess Feldman's also has a shop in St. Albans and in Enosburg, which do not exactly strike me as sort of like Bagel Central. But anyway, I guess everyone likes bagels. Okay, well, that's interesting. Colby, there's another story there about a sort of high-profile member of the city council, formerly, who is now running for the legislature. What can you tell us about him?
1: Well, we had coverage many months ago now of former Representative Bob Hooper, who resigned from that same New North End Burlington seat, Chittenden 18. Now, that seat comprises of two representatives. It was Bob Hooper and Carol Odie. Now it is just Carol Odie and Mr. Scully, who is a former police chief for the Burlington Police Department. He will not be running for election. He just wanted to serve the rest of the term that the governor appointed him to. But we do have two candidates currently butting heads in the primary, Amy Blasky Branch, who we reported on, I believe, last week, and then also, as you mentioned, Ali Jang, who's a former independent city councilor. Ali Jang's record on the council is a bit interesting. It's sort of all around. He truly was an independent. He never voted with one party or block in particular, but he did make some interesting votes, one being to oppose the reduction of the police department initially in 2020, only to later vote on more reforms to the police department that he had initially said he wanted. Ali Jang is running for this seat apparently as a Democrat, running in that Democratic primary, where he's hoping to serve sort of a continuation of his time on the council. He had some interesting elections as well when he was on the council. He won all of them, but in one particular race, he won by only two votes. So this race, especially the primary, may be close. We won't know until we get at least a few weeks ahead.
0: And so this is Carol Odie, who's seeking re-election, and Amy Blasky Branch and Ali Jang. So two seats, three candidates. What can you tell us about Amy Blasky Branch?
1: Well, she is a mom of two in the New North End. She is publicly in a lesbian marriage. She makes that very clear on her website that's sort of an underpinning of her campaign, is what the state of Vermont has given her: marriage, love, freedom. She wants to give back to the state by running for state representative. She currently works at UVM. As I said, she's a mom of two. She's lived in New North End growing those kids whom I went to Burlington High School with. And she's really hoping to advance a lot of the same talking points you hear from candidates in Burlington around health equity, racial equity, and affordability. She hasn't quite released a full platform yet, but she certainly made her sentiments about politics known.
0: Okay. Folks, if you want to give us a call, we have about a minute or two left here on the Martin's Coin and Jewelry Hotline, 888-414-0303. And Colby, just in our last remaining minute or so, tell us a little bit more about how people can read the Burlington Daily News and whatever else that they need to know.
1: 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If you love our coverage, if you love our stories, you can sign up $50 a year to get every one of those news stories in your email every day. We strive to produce more than one news story a day. Sometimes Burlington doesn't give it to us. Sometimes it gives us too much. But certainly there's always something there that's juicy and a nice read to have. BurlingtonDailyNews.net.
0: Okay. And just tell us a little bit about yourself. You're a Burlington High School graduate, is that right?
1: Yep, alumni of Burlington High School. I'm also a graduate of the Community College of Vermont, and I graduated from the St. Michael's College as well. Born and raised in Burlington, love this city, and I'm so glad to cover it.
0: Well, thank you very much, Colby LaMarche, Burlington Daily News. Folks, it's a wrap on our second episode of Chronicle Conversations. We'll see you again tomorrow, right after the news at noon. Until then, let your light so shine.
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3: From ABC News, I'm Wayne Cabot. President Trump says the $80 billion the Pentagon is asking for, mostly for the cost of the war against Iran, is, quote, very cheap. Defense Secretary

0: McDonald and Dr. Sprouse Bloom. Then we're going to talk to Bram Kranichfeld. He's a Franklin County State's Attorney running for Chittenden County State's Attorney. 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
2: Drier this afternoon, but the clouds are still hanging around for now. They'll clear through the rest of the day and overnight into tomorrow. Temperatures are in the 70s across the region today, and it's a bit muggy as well. Dew points will drop overnight, leaving us sunnier and more comfortable for tomorrow morning with temperatures in the upper 50s. We'll hold on to the sunshine through the day tomorrow, and temperatures will climb into the upper 70s near 80 degrees. I'm Channel 3 First Alert meteorologist Allison Black.

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3: 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And Sunday the 28th, Bare Bones plays from 2 to 5. 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
0: That plea after it was revealed the second ransom note, the family said Nancy Guthrie is dead and buried in nature. 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
1: Drier this afternoon, but the clouds are still hanging around for now. They'll clear through the rest of the day and overnight into tomorrow. Temperatures are in the 70s across the region today, and it's a bit muggy as well. Dew points will drop overnight, leaving us sunnier and more comfortable for tomorrow morning with temperatures in the upper 50s. We'll hold on to the sunshine through the day tomorrow, and temperatures will climb into the upper 70s near 80 degrees. I'm Channel 3 First Alert meteorologist Allison Black.
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3: Drier this afternoon, but the clouds are still hanging around for now. They'll clear through the rest of the day and overnight into tomorrow. Temperatures are in the 70s across the region today, and it's a bit muggy as well. Dew points will drop overnight, leaving us sunnier and more comfortable for tomorrow morning with temperatures in the upper 50s. We'll hold on to the sunshine through the day tomorrow, and temperatures will climb into the upper 70s near 80 degrees. I'm Channel 3 First Alert meteorologist Allison Black.

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1: Hey everybody, Ted from the Spank Puppy. Our outdoor space is finally open, weather pending. I'm still trying to figure out the ritual for perfect Vermont weather. Do you sacrifice the chicken first and then draw the magic circle? Either way, we're probably cooking that chicken. Not only is our famous lobster roll back, this year we've added wood-fired pizzas. 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This Friday the 26th from 6 to 9, one of our favorites, Barbie and Bones. Saturday

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1: Drier this afternoon, but the clouds are still hanging around for now. They'll clear through the rest of the day and overnight into tomorrow. Temperatures are in the 70s across the region today, and it's a bit muggy as well. Dew points will drop overnight, leaving us sunnier and more comfortable for tomorrow morning with temperatures in the upper 50s. We'll hold on to the sunshine through the day tomorrow, and temperatures will climb into the upper 70s near 80 degrees. I'm Channel 3 First Alert meteorologist Allison Black.
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3: This is Bloomberg Money Minute. We're looking at a mixed picture for stocks for much of the afternoon, with tech and AI-related shares under the microscope. There's some dispute about how much Amazon could do in sales in this year's four-day Prime Day sale. Starting today, consumers may hold out for bigger discounts than what's currently being offered. At the same time, on the positive side for the company, Prime Day is earlier this year, June instead of July, and there is some optimism that could help sales. There's also all the excitement over spending related to the World Cup and the U.S. 250th anniversary, so that could boost sales. Meta, reportedly working on a predictions market app. New York Times says the experimental app, dubbed Arena, would be independent of Facebook and Instagram and could compete with Polymarket and Kalshi. And Spider-Man doing whatever a spider can. Your friendly neighborhood Spider-Man and Little Caesars pizza chain teaming up with Sony for Pepperoni Pizza, ahead of the release next month of the new Spider-Man film, Brand New Day. Denise Pellegrini, Bloomberg Radio.
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4: From ABC News, I'm Wayne Cabot, saying Iran is wrong. President Trump maintaining Iran will let in nuclear inspectors. Iran's foreign minister saying no such deal was made.
5: They're wrong. They're wrong. They're wrong. They know they're wrong. They told us inside, and we have it down 100% inspections. And if they were right, I'd cancel the meetings right now.
4: Trump also justifying his ask of more war money from Congress, saying that the $80 billion he wants is very cheap to prevent Iran from using a nuclear weapon. The U.S. is easing restrictions on Iran's World Cup team, allowing the squad to travel into the country 2 days before the next match. Meta not commenting on a New York Times report today that it's building an odds-making app similar to Polymarket and Kalshi. Bargain hunters are all over Amazon today looking for Prime Day deals.
6: Amazon's summer sales event is kicking off today, and it'll run through Friday. Adobe Analytics predicts it'll likely drive over $26 billion in spending over 3 days, a 9% jump from last year.
4: ABC's Jim Ryan. Olympic skating legend Bode Miller, arrested in Idaho, says TMZ for alleged possession of a controlled substance and drug paraphernalia. The Supreme Court saying a Rastafarian whose hair was cut by Louisiana prison workers can't sue them. Damon Lander says his hair is sacred. Shaving it violates his right to practice his religion.
7: In this particular context, as in many other contexts, there is no dispute as to the right at issue. And there is no dispute that the right at issue to not have his head shaved in this way was violated. But it is all about the remedy, not whether his rights were violated. And in this case, the court essentially says, yes, he has a right, but no, he doesn't have a remedy if the remedy is monetary damages.
4: Legal contributor James Sample. No changing of the guard in London, no daytime climb on the Eiffel Tower in France under a heat dome, giving France its highest recorded average reading ever. This is ABC.
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3: Good afternoon. The latest forecast is coming up from the Channel 3 First Alert Weather Center. I'm Peter Killeen with local news on WVMT. City leaders say Burlington is back after years of challenges with economics and public safety that made headlines outside the state. The mayor claims a combination of rebuilding the police department, construction wrapping up on Main Street, and increased investments in events are all reasons why more people are back on Church Street. Last summer saw fewer people on Church Street, in part due to a drop in Canadian tourists and ongoing issues with construction, homelessness, and open drug use. Vermont is not a state most

0: people associate with tornadoes, and for good reason. On average, the state sees just one tornado per year. But 2026 has already shattered that norm. Three confirmed tornadoes touching down across the state. An EF1 in Williamstown April 16th, and two EF1 tornadoes in both Lincoln and Woodstock on June 18th. To understand how unusual this year has been, it helps to know where Vermont stands nationally. Looking at the 30-year average, Vermont sees roughly one tornado per year, one of the lowest averages of any state in the country. The Williston Select Board recently backed a plan to push a library expansion bond question to the general election ballot in November. It will be the third time this year that voters in Williston consider an expansion of the library facilities. I'm Peter Killeen, WVMT News.
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2: 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Then we're going to talk to Bram Kranichfeld. 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
3: Drier this afternoon, but the clouds are still hanging around for now. They'll clear through the rest of the day and overnight into tomorrow. Temperatures are in the 70s across the region today, and it's a bit muggy as well. Dew points will drop overnight, leaving us sunnier and more comfortable for tomorrow morning with temperatures in the upper 50s. We'll hold on to the sunshine through the day tomorrow, and temperatures will climb into the upper 70s near 80 degrees. I'm Channel 3 First Alert meteorologist Allison Black.
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5: Welcome to the Howie Carr Show, 844-500-4242, 844-500-4242. 201 says, enough of this depressing crap. Play a few Biden cuts. I don't have the ghostwriter interviews yet. You know, he's been given more weeks to appeal the decision by the federal judge to release the ghostwriter autobiography interviews that were done. I don't have any of that. I got some other cuts to play that are kind of entertaining. By the way, we also posted on Instagram. In addition, we're going to be posting the Stacey Marie Lawton stuff a little bit later on today.
11: It is Reverend Stacey Marie Lawton, or some of you might know me as DJ Buzz.
5: Some of you may also know him by his Bureau of Prisons number, which is register number 69604-510. That's what he'll be known as for the next 400 months, more than DJ Buzz or the Reverend or Representative. But in addition to that, which we'll post a little bit later, we posted some really interesting video from the Mattapan carjacking the other day. I don't know if you saw that on Blue Hill Avenue. This crazy guy. I don't believe he was born in the United States of America, but I'm not sure he was an illegal or not. I don't think he was illegal. He went crazy, carjacked this car, drove it onto the sidewalk, and killed a woman getting off a bus. And we've got pictures of him actually carjacking the car. Someone recorded that, and then someone has him being dragged away by the cops, a female cop and a bystander, a civilian. And it's really weird because the civilian and the female cop take him to the car. He's a big fat guy, about 270 pounds, and there's a cop behind him. I mean, I didn't know that the cops would. I mean, it's probably safer for the cops, you know, but to just let a civilian take the guy in. But I guess that's modern Boston. So they posted the story I posted on Father's Day, and I'm sitting at home and I'm looking and I'm reading the story, and someone posts on the Globe message board, how come no immigration status? And then the next guy posts, don't worry, Howie will have it tomorrow. And then About 10 minutes later, I went back, and that disabled the comments section.

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4: Meet Anthony Constantino, running to represent us in Congress.
5: First off, I see through your game.
4: Wannabe rapper, wannabe Republican. But he can't rap his way out of reality. He's a lifelong Democrat who helped fund Trump's impeachment. After the George Floyd riots, he called our cops racist and sold Kill the Police stickers. He claims he's America first, but he shipped jobs overseas, even replaced workers with robots. Anthony Constantino, worse than a wannabe. He's a fraud.
5: And I know just how this ends.
4: The real conservative in the race? Robert Smullen, a Marine colonel. He fought for our country. Smullen was appointed by President Trump and will fight for the America First agenda. 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
6: I'm Robert Smullen, candidate for Congress, and I approve this message.
4: Paid for by Robert Smullen for Congress.
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0: Zephyr Springs. Same thing. Same company, Nestle's. 844-500-4242. So then we have Tim Dunn stepped in from the Herald and asked Andrea Campbell a last question, the obvious question. Cut 31.
1: Do these three errors call into any question at all, your qualifications or your team's qualifications at all? Why would you explain this to voters saying, you know, are you qualified to continue doing your job if these three errors are happening and they're heavily affecting this ballot?
2: We have 47 that we approved. We have 44 we certified. We had 6 challenges. We got 3 wrong. I think that's a great record. That just tells me we have more to do to be better. Any institution, whether it's media outlets or any industry, if they can get 100% right every time, wow. That doesn't happen. We own these mistakes. I own these mistakes. And now we'll move forward to improve our process to get it right the next time.
3: Thanks, guys. That's it.
2: Thank you.
0: I own these mistakes, and now I'm going to get another $50 million in my FY28 budget because I own these mistakes. And things are really looking up for the state budget because there's not going to be an income tax cut. And the property taxes will stay up a little bit because we're not going to crush the tax base with rent control, which is insanity, except for all the layabouts who live here, which increasingly make up the majority of the state population, sadly. 844-500-4242, 844-500-4242. We come back, we're going to talk to Veronica from Monica's, and you VIPs are going to get a great meal this from Monica's. It's just it's the best Italian place in the North End, and we'll be talking about that. 204-201, rent control saved many neighborhoods in New York City. Just look around and see. Exactly. Wherever rent control is, there is decay in the real estate market. I'm Howie Carr. We're off to Laconia for our annual trip to Fun Spot on Friday, June 26th from 3 to 6 p.m., broadcasting from the largest arcade in the world. 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
5: Fox News, I'm John Saucier. Secretary of State Marco Rubio is visiting the United Arab Emirates, meeting with Gulf allies, discussing that the U.S.-Iran peace deal. Secretary Rubio, what did Iran agree to anyways?
6: We know what they agreed to. I don't know why they have to say the things they say. Whatever their internal or domestic politics is, I guess they'll navigate it. But we know what they agreed to do, and now they'll either do it or they won't. And if they do, the process moves forward, and if they don't, the president will have some decisions to make.
5: Iran has publicly denied that nuclear inspectors will be allowed into their country. The Justice Department announcing its charge over 400 people in health care fraud. Centers for Medicare and Medicaid Services Administrator Dr. Mehmet Oz.
7: The $100 billion that Secretary Kennedy mentioned is stolen from Medicare and Medicaid. If we were able to just take that out of what's being stolen from Medicare, would double the life expectancy of the Medicare Trust Fund.
5: More than $6.5 billion in this fraud scheme. 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

0: Mullen, Marine colonel, 3 tours in Afghanistan, and the conservative and Republican candidate for Congress. I've spent my life serving America. My opponent, a lifelong Democrat. He attacks police, mocked the disabled, hired sex offenders, and now he's spending millions lying about me because he can't defend his own record. The truth is simple. I'm a patriot who served our country. In Congress, I'll be a patriot who serves you.
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3: Drier this afternoon, but the clouds are still hanging around for now. They'll clear through the rest of the day and overnight into tomorrow. Temperatures are in the 70s across the region today, and it's a bit muggy as well. Dew points will drop overnight, leaving us sunnier and more comfortable for tomorrow morning with temperatures in the upper 50s. We'll hold on to the sunshine through the day tomorrow, and temperatures will climb into the upper 70s near 80 degrees. I'm Channel 3 First Alert meteorologist Allison Black.
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0: That's the whole point. It's like scheduling an override on a prop 2.5 override on property taxes in the summer. And if it doesn't work on a Tuesday in the summer, you schedule it on a Saturday in the summer. And there have been cities and towns that have actually done that. And it's just outrageous. And again, there's no opposition party. That's the problem that we all have. All right, 844-500-4242. Thank you, Veronica. We appreciate you being with us. 844-500-4242. I think we're going to talk a little bit about the decision by Rand Paul. He's going to subpoena. You may have heard this, Anthony Fauci. Anthony Fauci was offered an opportunity to voluntarily come in and testify, but of course he's not taking it. You know, would John Gotti or Whitey Bulger ever taken an opportunity to testify? And they did a lot less damage to the country than Anthony Fauci did. So they're going to subpoena him and bring him in. And it's going to be very interesting because they're going to try to set a perjury trap for him, obviously, as well they should. And I have some really great sound cuts from the panic that we're going to play when we come back. It is just so outrageous. You're going to have forgotten some of these things, probably, you know. You've tried to forget them, but you're not going to be able to forget them. And you know, I get these text messages here. You know, when we play Fauci cuts or cuts from 2020 or 2021, they say, "Howie, let it go, let it go." No, I'm not going to let it go. They didn't let us go, did they? Look what they did. Look what they did to the North End. They shut the whole North End down. I mean, this is like almost like reparations getting the World Cup in here. Well, after what they did to the North End, and then they made everybody put the seating out on the sidewalks, and then they took it away. Then they said the North End is not on Team Woo or Team Deep State, and so they let everybody else, every other neighborhood, still have the outdoor seating, but the North End, because they got out of line, you know. That was the whole thing about COVID. It was a way to control the population. It had, you know, ultimately, despite what they say and these cuts you're about to hear, it was not about a disease, because it was ultimately a cold, a bad cold. And people were forced to get these unsafe vaccines. Most people can survive it. I hope I've survived it, but we'll get to that in just a moment. But first, we got a great Cheap Bastard deal. Veronica, thanks so much for being with us. We really appreciate it, and thank you. I won't see you, but I'll see everybody else on Sunday night.
1: Perfect.
0: Okay.
1: Thanks for having me.
0: Thanks. That's Veronica from Monica's in the North End, the official Italian eatery in the North End of the Howie Carr Radio Network. I'm Howie Carr.
2: Howie Carr will return.
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0: Mullen, Marine colonel, 3 tours in Afghanistan, and the conservative and Republican candidate for Congress. I've spent my life serving America. 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I'm a patriot who served our country. In Congress, I'll be a patriot who serves you.
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0: just tells me every morning. They thank me for having it. They can't believe how nice this place is. And it's the old story. It's something that nobody ever hears about it, but it's always full type of thing, you know?
1: You get off the main drag, and you're in, like, a different world. It's like you're going back, like, 60, 70 years before the Cape was overrun, because you're on the national seashore, and there's nothing else there for people.
0: No, there's not. We got four and a half acres of pure ocean view, 270 degrees view of the ocean. The sunrises are, you know, to die for. You know, we told them about spotting the space station coming over last night. It was at 3:40 in the morning, though it was a little murky. But that happens every day or two. And, you know, the kids go out and they watch the space station come over like they've never seen it, because you can see it for 6 or 7 minutes over the hotel. And it's stuff, it's old-fashioned stuff, you know? You cook your marshmallows on the barbecue and have a nice time, you know?
1: On a clear night, too, the stars are a lot brighter because there's not as much light as there is in the city, you know, which dims the stars. So it's just perfect.
0: You sit up by the fire pit, you hear the waves, you know, the stars are shining in the sky. If you got a full moon, it's like a light beam off the ocean. I can't tell you, Howie, you know, I mean, I worked there and I've been there a very long time. But every day it's just a little bit different and a little bit more beautiful.
1: Get to HowieCarshow.com right now. 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
2: Meet Anthony Constantino, running to represent us in Congress.
3: First off, you, I see through your game.
2: Wannabe rapper, wannabe Republican. But he can't rap his way out of reality. He's a lifelong Democrat who helped fund Trump's impeachment. After the George Floyd riots, he called our cops racist and sold Kill the Police stickers. He claims he's America first, but he shipped jobs overseas, even replaced workers with robots. Anthony Constantino, worse than a wannabe, he's a fraud.
3: And I know just how this ends.
2: The real conservative in the race? Robert Smullen, a Marine colonel. He fought for our country. Smullen was appointed by President Trump and will fight for the America First agenda. He's the Republican conservative and law enforcement endorsed candidate. On June 23rd, vote Robert Smullen for Congress. Proven patriot, ready to serve.
4: I'm Robert Smullen, candidate for Congress, and I approve this message.
2: Paid for by Robert Smullen for Congress.
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1: From ABC News, I'm Wayne Cabot. Just in, the Senate for the first time approving a war powers resolution to block the U.S. war against Iran.
2: On this motion, the yeas are 50, the nays are 48. The concurrent motion is agreed to.
1: It is symbolic. President Trump sure to veto, but enough Republicans did join Democrats. The timing for this made possible by the missed vote of Mitch McConnell, who's in the hospital. President Trump about the Iran statement denying his claim that they've agreed to allow full inspections of nuclear sites?
3: They're wrong. They're wrong. They know they're wrong.
1: Another $80 billion to fund the war is very cheap, says President Trump, to ensure that Iran doesn't get a nuclear weapon.
4: We know what they agreed to. I don't know why they have to say the things they say.
1: Secretary of State Marco Rubio.
5: The Pentagon is asking Congress for $80 billion to cover the cost of the war with Iran and other budget shortfalls. Lawmakers have been pressing the Trump administration to provide a more comprehensive price tag for this conflict. The last update from the administration had the cost of the war at $29 billion.
1: ABC's Mary Bruce at the White House. The Iranian National World Cup team is getting some relief after complaining about unfair restrictions on them by U.S. Homeland Security for its matches here. They'll now be allowed to arrive 2 days ahead of playing. During the first week of FIFA World Cup activities in Florida, first responders are dealing with dozens of heat-related incidents at Hard Rock Stadium. Dozens have died in Europe from the kind of intense heat that Americans are more accustomed to.
6: Most of Europe doesn't really do air conditioning. We know at least 40 people have died since Thursday alone, among them, sadly, two young children who were left in the back of a hot car. But the majority have died drowning, swimming in unsupervised water.
1: James Longman reporting from London. Today, France recorded its hottest ever average temperature. 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
10: Good afternoon. The latest forecast is coming up from the Channel 3 First Alert Weather Center. I'm Peter Killeen with local news on WVMT. The Williston Select Board unanimously backed a plan recently to push a library expansion bond question to the general election ballot in November. It will be the third time this year that Williston voters consider an expansion of the library. Voters narrowly approved a $13.9 million bond for the project on town meeting day. But a group of residents petitioned for a reconsideration vote, objecting to the increased cost to taxpayers. That vote in May broke for reconsideration, with a narrow majority putting brakes on the project. Burlington's celebration of the country's 250th anniversary and fireworks event at Waterfront Park features a special event from Beta Technologies, a parade of past, present, and future aircraft flying over the waterfront. The event's happening July 3rd, 5 to 11 p.m. at Waterfront Park. A pet food retailer headquartered in New Jersey is recalling multiple products due to a potential listeria contamination, according to the FDA. More than 400,000 pounds of affected products sold by Raw Energy LLC in New York, New Jersey, Connecticut, and Pennsylvania, among other states. In Plattsburgh, Cats Rescue and Adoption Services welcoming area residents to its grand opening celebration on July 12th. I'm Peter Killeen, WVMT News.
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2: Drier this afternoon, but the clouds are still hanging around for now. They'll clear through the rest of the day and overnight into tomorrow. Temperatures are in the 70s across the region today, and it's a bit muggy as well. Dew points will drop overnight, leaving us sunnier and more comfortable for tomorrow morning with temperatures in the upper 50s. We'll hold on to the sunshine through the day tomorrow, and temperatures will climb into the upper 70s near 80 degrees. I'm Channel 3 First Alert meteorologist Allison Black.
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3: Howie.

0: lot of people, and everybody, it was a good group in there. Nice day, but we still had a pretty good crowd. Imagine a scenario where you or your loved ones face a threat. Your first instinct might be to resort to lethal force, but it's crucial to consider a safer, less lethal alternative first to avoid the legal complications associated with firearms. Introducing Byrna. Byrna's less lethal pistol launcher. This device is equipped with tear gas and kinetic ammunition and designed to incapacitate an attacker for up to 40 minutes, providing a critical window for you to escape or to get help while minimizing the risk of permanent harm. Here's a real-life account from a Byrna customer named Adam. While heading to his night shift, Adam encountered a road-raging driver who swerved dangerously, stopped abruptly, and aggressively approached him. Remaining calm, Adam dialed 911 and armed himself with his Byrna launcher. He aimed the laser at the aggressor's chest, which immediately de-escalated the situation. The hostile driver returned to his vehicle and awaited the police. The officers confirmed that Adam's non-lethal response was perfectly judged and handled. That night, Adam didn't just prevent a potential tragedy, it saved two lives without causing physical harm. Byrna is legal in all 50 states, requires no background checks, and can be conveniently shipped directly to your door. 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I'm Howie Carr.
1: Howie Carr will return.
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2: 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The 512-gigabyte version will go for $1,049, a significant notch above the already pricey PlayStation 5 Pro. A controller is not included in that price, but can be bundled for an additional $80. Valve says the Steam Machine will offer more customization than the PS5 Pro and will be able to play a wider variety of games. Electric car maker Lucid Motors is laying off about 1,000 employees, about 18% of the company. It marks Lucid's second round of staffing cuts this year as it prepares a trio of new, lower-cost EVs. And Amazon Prime Day is kicking off. Adobe forecasts this year will be a record setter for the online retailer, predicting shoppers will spend $26.3 billion when it all wraps up on Friday. With Tech Trends, I'm Mike Dubusky, ABC News.
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0: Meet Anthony Constantino, running to represent us in Congress.
1: First off, you, I see through your game.
0: Wannabe rapper, wannabe Republican. But he can't rap his way out of reality. He's a lifelong Democrat who helped fund Trump's impeachment. After the George Floyd riots, he called our cops racist and sold Kill the Police stickers. He claims he's America first, but he shipped jobs overseas, even replaced workers with robots. Anthony Constantino, worse than a wannabe, he's a fraud.
1: And I know just how this ends.
0: The real conservative in the race? Robert Smullen, a Marine colonel. He fought for our country. Smullen was appointed by President Trump and will fight for the America First agenda. He's the Republican conservative and law enforcement endorsed candidate. On June 23rd, vote Robert Smullen for Congress. Proven patriot, ready to serve.
2: I'm Robert Smullen, candidate for Congress, and I approve this message.
0: Paid for by Robert Smullen for Congress.
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0: I don't think it works. I think the cult, the Democrat cult, is proud to vote for these people. The nutty, the more of a fake Indian you are, the more of a pedophile you are, like Stacey Marie Lawton. I mean, the more of a cross dresser you are, like Tim. Don't call me Tim McBride. And they love that stuff, you know. If they're taking down the signs, I think it's probably a bad sign. I hope it's a bad sign anyway. Eddie, you're next with Howie Carr. Go ahead, Eddie.
1: Hey, Howie, how you doing?
0: Good.
1: It's a what if question. What if Pakistan sells Iran a couple of nuclear bombs? Then what happens?
0: Well, I know that's the problem. I mean, if I were Saudi Arabia, I think I'd be looking around to Pakistan or somewhere to get some nuclear weapons, wouldn't you?
1: Yeah, exactly. One other stupid question.
0: That's not a stupid question. I don't think. No, I think they're thinking about it.
1: They were talking about doing that, but one other thing. What is the difference?
0: Watch out. I'm Howie Carr. 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
2: Fox News, I'm Angelo Bavaro. President Trump is accusing Iran of lying after leaders there are disputing claims of an agreement to let nuclear inspectors return.
3: They know they're wrong. They told us inside, and we have it down, 100% inspections. And if they were right, I'd cancel the meetings right now.
2: The president also says the Strait of Hormuz is now open amid negotiations.
4: But American warships will remain in place even though the U.S. blockade has been lifted. Now, on True Social, the president saying that Iran will not get any money that can be used to sow chaos in the Middle East again. He adds that the money and or sanctions that the U.S. Treasury is releasing goes in escrow controlled by the USA and will be used for the purchase of food and medical supplies.
2: That is Fox Business's Edward Lawrence. 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
1: That sunshine is nice, finally breaking through the clouds this evening. Temperatures are in the 70s and it's still a bit muggy, but the dew points drop overnight and clouds will continue clearing, leaving us sunnier and more comfortable tomorrow morning with temperatures in the upper 50s. We'll hold on to that sunshine through the day tomorrow with temperatures in the upper 70s, near 80 degrees. There's an isolated chance for a quick shower in the Northeast Kingdom, but the rest of us do stay dry. I'm Channel 3 First Alert meteorologist Allison Black.
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0: always talk about the older No Kings crowd, but the bottom line is, even though we worry about the future of our young people, the young people's voices, unfortunately, are the strongest, and they are the voters that are taking over. And sadly, I hate to be a Debbie Downer, but I don't see a way out of it. You know, they're gone, and they're the voters, especially, like you said, on the coast of Maine. It's kind of heartbreaking, but that's all I got, Howie. I'm sorry.
1: Yeah, it's really heartbreaking for me because that's one of the places I grew up in. It was the coast of Maine, and to see what's happened is just it's like it's a different world there, you know, and everybody's been priced out, and so all these people have all this money, and they come in and they didn't work, and they all inherited it, and they come in and they take the places away because the people can't afford to live there who work can't afford to live there. And then these people move in, throw all the working people out, and then they become communists and say, we have to act like socialists. Well, you've benefited from the money you inherited from your families, your parents and your grandparents. You never worked. I mean, you've been beneficiaries of capitalism, and now you want to, now that you've got your piece of the pie, you want to just freeze everything. I don't know. It really bugs me what's been going on. Just all over the place with these rich young communists is what they are that have never worked. 844-500-4242. Mike, you're next with Howie Carr. Go ahead, Mike.
2: Yeah, Plattner's the perfect example of that.
1: Yeah, he is. Absolutely.
2: You know, when you watch these crowds that come in to see Plattner, they're all upset about everything in the state of Maine. But look, the Democrats have ran this state into the ground for the past 8 years. I mean, and Pingree now, who's running for governor, I guess we hand down politics now, whatever. Anyway, she's running for governor, and her platform is, I'll stand up to Trump.
1: Right.
2: That was Mills' platform, okay?
1: It's Mara Healey's platform, and in Massachusetts, it's Gavin Newsom's platform in California. That's all they got, Mike. It's like a baseball pitcher that's only got one pitch, you know?
2: And let me tell you something. You know, Howie, I work with a lot of veterans in the state of Maine, retired and still active duty. And I'll tell you, there's never been one fundraiser that I've ever ran that Susan Collins didn't pick the phone up and call. I can't say that to the Democrats up here.
1: Yeah, I hope she's going to get a good turnout from the veterans. I mean, some of the Republicans are counting on a good turnout from veterans, but I don't know. I mean, some people that work for a living, Mike, you know, like gun. I'm told that gun owners tend to vote less than other groups. Gun owners, you'd think they'd be more inclined to just protect their rights, knowing what they're up against.
2: Yeah, from what I hear from up north, there's quite a few of the gun clubs up there that are going to be out to vote this year. I'll clue you. Yeah.
1: I hope
2: so. Communists. They don't like communists.
1: Yeah, if they take your guns away from you, you're in the same boat as the Iranians. You know? You can't do anything. That's why it's written into the Bill of Rights, into the U.S. Constitution. No, none of the states would approve the Constitution until they had the right to, among other things, freedom of speech and the right to keep firearms. 844-500-4242. I'm Howie Carr.
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0: Meet Anthony Constantino, running to represent us in Congress.
1: First off, you, I see through your game.
0: Wannabe rapper, wannabe Republican. But he can't rap his way out of reality. He's a lifelong Democrat who helped fund Trump's impeachment. After the George Floyd riots, he called our cops racist and sold Kill the Police stickers. He claims he's America first, but he shipped jobs overseas, even replaced workers with robots. Anthony Constantino, worse than a wannabe, he's a fraud.
1: And I know just how this ends.
0: The real conservative in the race? Robert Smullen, a Marine colonel. He fought for our country. Smullen was appointed by President Trump and will fight for the America First agenda. He's the Republican conservative and law enforcement endorsed candidate. On June 23rd, vote Robert Smullen for Congress. Proven patriot, ready to serve.
2: I'm Robert Smullen, candidate for Congress, and I approve this message.
0: Paid for by Robert Smullen for Congress.
3: 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This Friday the 26th from 6 to 9, one of our favorites, Barbie and Bones. Saturday the 27th, we have karaoke with Jenny Red from 3 to 6. And Sunday the 28th, Bare Bones plays from 2 to 5. 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

0: Meet Anthony Constantino, running to represent us in Congress.
1: First off, you, I see through your game.
0: Wannabe rapper, wannabe Republican. But he can't rap his way out of reality. He's a lifelong Democrat who helped fund Trump's impeachment. After the George Floyd riots, he called our cops racist and sold Kill the Police stickers. He claims he's America first, but he shipped jobs overseas, even replaced workers with robots. Anthony Constantino, worse than a wannabe. He's a fraud.
1: And I know just how this ends.
0: The real conservative in the race? Robert Smullen, a Marine colonel. He fought for our country. Smullen was appointed by President Trump and will fight for the America First agenda. He's the Republican conservative and law enforcement endorsed candidate. On June 23rd, vote Robert Smullen for Congress. Proven patriot, ready to serve.
2: I'm Robert Smullen, candidate for Congress, and I approve this message.
0: Paid for by Robert Smullen for Congress.
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3: From ABC News, Lindsay Davis, anchor of Prime, streaming weeknights on ABC News Live. On the 10th try, the Senate today finally approved a resolution to end the Iran war, a bipartisan rebuke made possible by the hospitalization of Republican Mitch McConnell.
4: On this motion, the yeas are 50, the nays are 48. The concurrent motion is agreed to.
3: Just now in a statement, the White House says there are no hostilities, and so this motion has no significance. President Trump is asking for another $80 billion, mostly to finance the war, on top of the nearly $30 billion the Pentagon says has been spent already. Trump calls it a very cheap price to pay to stop a nuclear Iran. And about that effort, there are contradicting statements. ABC's Karen Travers.
5: President Trump Tuesday insisting the Iranians have agreed to allow nuclear inspectors into their country, despite a spokesman for Iran's foreign ministry saying they have no plans for that.
6: They're wrong. They're wrong. They know they're wrong. They told us inside, and we have it down, 100% inspections. And if they were right, I'd cancel the meetings right now.
5: Asked when inspectors would actually be on the ground in Iran, the president said there is no rush. It will be at the appropriate time. Vice President Vance Monday said he expects the inspectors to start their work this week. Karen Travers, ABC News, the White House.
3: The Supreme Court rules border agents may remove green card holders who may have committed a crime involving moral turpitude. It also ruled that a Rastafarian former prison inmate in Louisiana cannot sue guards for cutting his dreadlocks against his will. And the High Court ruled that if you lose your house in a tax sale, you are not owed fair market value from the government. Bargain hunters are all over Amazon today looking for those Prime Day deals.
7: Amazon's summer sales event is kicking off today, and it'll run through Friday. Adobe Analytics predicts it'll likely drive over $26 billion in spending over 3 days, a 9% jump from last year.
3: ABC's Jim Ryan, a sell-off in tech stocks today. 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
11: Good afternoon. The latest forecast is coming up from the Channel 3 First Alert Weather Center. I'm Peter Killeen with local news on WVMT. City leaders say Burlington is back after years of challenges with economics and public safety that made headlines outside the state. The mayor claims a combination of rebuilding the police department, construction wrapping up on Main Street, and increased investments in events are all reasons why more people are back on Church Street. Last summer saw fewer people on Church Street, in part due to a drop in Canadian tourists and ongoing issues with construction, homelessness, and open drug use. Vermont is not a state most people associate with tornadoes, and for good reason. On average, the state sees just one tornado per year. But 2026 has already shattered that norm. Three confirmed tornadoes touching down across the state, an EF1 in Williamstown April 16th, and two EF1 tornadoes in both Lincoln and Woodstock on June 18th. To understand how unusual this year has been, it helps to know where Vermont stands nationally. Looking at the 30-year average, Vermont sees roughly one tornado per year, one of the lowest averages of any state in the country.
1: The Williston Select Board recently backed a plan to push a library expansion bond question to the general election ballot in November.

It will be the third time this year that voters in Williston consider an expansion of the library facilities. I'm Peter Killeen, WVMT News.

0: Democrat. He attacks police, mocked the disabled, hired sex offenders, and now he's spending millions lying about me because he can't defend his own record. The truth is simple. I'm a patriot who served our country. In Congress, I'll be a patriot who serves you.
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0: upper 70s, near 80 degrees. There's an isolated chance for a quick shower in the Northeast Kingdom, but the rest of us do stay dry. I'm Channel 3 First Alert meteorologist Allison Black.
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6: It is a special pleasure for me

0: Joe Biden said he was raised by algae.
1: I mean, did you ever think you would see people walking around saying with T-shirts that said Team Algae and pink hair? And that they considered this like a legitimate protest, speaking truth to power by being Team Algae? Once again, the words of Michael Savage, liberalism is a mental disorder.
2: So Andrea Campbell's doing about as bad as her brother in court lately.
1: That depends. I mean, you know, it depends on what she was really looking to do. I think she's carried the water very splendidly for the Hackorama on Beacon Hill, and this is the latest example. Mara Healey announces she would vote against the rent control proposal on the ballot. Okay, hold my beer. We'll fix it. Well, and they did. They fixed it.

0: reportedly stole a car and drove to downtown Charleston, where she committed three separate arsons. Officials say the fires impacted local restaurants, a gas station, a personal property, which included several cars and a house. Hernandez was sentenced to 15 years in prison and has a hold by the U.S. Immigration and Customs Enforcement.
1: She's only burning the cars in residents that American citizens can no longer be bothered burning. What's wrong with that? 844-500-4242. 860 says, I don't think there's going to be one season that Autumn Hill is going to be happy in prison. 50 years. That's even longer than Stacey Marie is getting. Maybe they can meet and develop a relationship. 844-500-4242. I'm Howie Carr. We're off to Laconia for our annual trip to Fun Spot on Friday, June 26th from 3 to 6 p.m., broadcasting from the largest arcade in the world. 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
2: I'm John Saucier. President Trump visiting a Mack truck facility in Pennsylvania today, talking about the ongoing peace negotiations between the United States and Iran after the two countries agreed to extend their ceasefire for 60 days.
3: The Iran economy has been crushed and their defense industrial base has been damaged so severely that it'll take them many years to rebuild, many, many years. And now we're trying to work out a deal that's fair.
2: Well, recent polls suggest the majority of Americans disapprove of the president's handling of Iran. Senate Majority Leader John Thune says the House of Representatives will soon take on the housing bill. Senate lawmakers already passed the long-awaited legislation in bipartisan fashion, the vote 85-5.
4: It gets at the very heart of an issue that I think is really important to the American people, and that's the issue of affordability.
2: One thing this bill does is ban corporate investors from buying single-family homes while also cutting some federal regulations. 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

0: But he can't rap his way out of reality. He's a lifelong Democrat who helped fund Trump's impeachment. After the George Floyd riots, he called our cops racist and sold Kill the Police stickers. He claims he's America first, but he shipped jobs overseas, even replaced workers with robots. Anthony Constantino, worse than a wannabe. He's a fraud.
1: And I know just how this ends.
0: The real conservative in the race? Robert Smullen, a Marine colonel. He fought for our country. Smullen was appointed by President Trump and will fight for the America First agenda. He's the Republican conservative and law enforcement endorsed candidate. On June 23rd, vote Robert Smullen for Congress. Proven patriot, ready to serve.
2: I'm Robert Smullen, candidate for Congress, and I approve this message.
0: Paid for by Robert Smullen for Congress.
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4: That sunshine is nice, finally breaking through the clouds this evening. Temperatures are in the 70s and it's still a bit muggy, but the dew points drop overnight and clouds will continue clearing, leaving us sunnier and more comfortable tomorrow morning with temperatures in the upper 50s. We'll hold on to that sunshine through the day tomorrow with temperatures in the upper 70s, near 80 degrees. There's an isolated chance for a quick shower in the Northeast Kingdom, but the rest of us do stay dry. I'm Channel 3 First Alert Meteorologist Allison Black.
5: 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Live from the Byrna Less Lethal Pistol Studio, it's Howie Carr.
6: Rhubarb says 50 years before autumn is spring. 617, Democrats are trying to register the algae to vote. 844-500-4242. I was just looking around another illegal alien murder. I don't have any sound on it, but man charged in death of a beloved barber in St. Paul, Minnesota is in the country illegally. Gabriel Arizola Perez, 44, was found fatally stabbed near railroad tracks on Memorial Day. They've issued a detainer, ICE has, for Perez's alleged killer, 24-year-old Omar Ramos Castro, claiming he admitted to illegally entering the United States from El Salvador in 2023 at the behest of dementia Joe Biden and has no legal status. This happened down by the train tracks. Castro, the illegal alien, told investigators he stabbed Perez multiple times in an apparent fit of homophobic rage. So it was a hate crime on top of everything else. 844-500-4242. Dennis, you're next with Howie Carr. Go ahead, Dennis.
7: Hi, Howie. So COVID was so deadly that while Americans were mandated to wear masks, gloves, socially distance, and not go to work, 25 million people came into the country unmasked, ungloved, unvetted, unskilled, uneducated, and illegally. And has anyone asked Fauci about whether he supported the 25 million crossing illegally?
6: Well, Obama had his birthday party, they said they didn't need to wear masks because they were sophisticated. So I guess maybe all these gangbangers were sophisticated, Dennis, and they didn't need to wear masks because nothing was going to happen to them. They also didn't have any vaccinations for, say, polio, whooping cough, diphtheria, all these terrible diseases that had previously been eradicated from the United States for 70, 80 years, and suddenly they're all back now with a vengeance, kind of like wrong-way driving and machete attacks. It's just such a mess. This is Dr. Peter McCullough. He's a cardiologist, and he was one of the COVID dissidents, and he was with Sage Steele, who used to work for ESPN till she was canceled for wrong think, but she has a good show now, a good podcast. So she's with Dr. Peter McCullough is talking about.

0: 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I'm Howie Carr.
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5: Meet Anthony Constantino, running to represent us in Congress.
6: First off, you, I see through your game.
5: Wannabe rapper, wannabe Republican. But he can't rap his way out of reality. He's a lifelong Democrat who helped fund Trump's impeachment. After the George Floyd riots, he called our cops racist and sold Kill the Police stickers. He claims he's America first, but he shipped jobs overseas, even replaced workers with robots. Anthony Constantino, worse than a wannabe. He's a fraud.
6: And I know just how this ends.
5: The real conservative in the race? Robert Smullen, a Marine colonel. He fought for our country. Smullen was appointed by President Trump and will fight for the America First agenda. He's the Republican conservative and law enforcement endorsed candidate. On June 23rd, vote Robert Smullen for Congress. Proven patriot, ready to serve.
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0: June 23rd, vote Robert Smullen for Congress. Proven patriot, ready to serve.
1: I'm Robert Smullen, candidate for Congress, and I approve this message.
0: Paid for by Robert Smullen for Congress.
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0: I'm Robert Smullen, Marine Colonel, 3 tours in Afghanistan, and the conservative and Republican candidate for Congress. I've spent my life serving America. My opponent, a lifelong Democrat. He attacks police, mocked the disabled, hired sex offenders, and now he's spending millions lying about me because he can't defend his own record. The truth is simple. I'm a patriot who served our country. In Congress, I'll be a patriot who serves you.
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6: 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I'm Kat Villanzoni.
7: And I'm Darren Perrin. Right now at 6, alarming info about emergency alerts.
8: Well, Vermont is seeing sunny skies this week, but where can you and your loved ones turn to when there may be severe or life-threatening weather? I'm Calvin Cutler on the Channel 3 News with why some Vermonters may not be receiving emergency alerts.
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6: A mentally ill man shot multiple times by a state trooper. Was it justified? What we're learning now.
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10: 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How long it lasts and when we're tracking the return of storms in your First Alert forecast.
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6: A Vermont State Police trooper found justified in the deadly shooting of a man in a mental health crisis. Thank you for joining us. I'm Kat Villanzoni.
7: And I'm Darren Perrin. The case was one of several highlighted in a proposed bill that would have improved training for police.
6: We go now to our Ike Ben David, who got body camera video from that deadly shooting. Ike, what happened here?
12: Darren and Kat, this happened just about a year ago in Putney. Police responded to an apartment after several days of emergency crisis calls made by 55-year-old Scott Garvey. Police say Garvey, who had a history of mental illness, barricaded himself inside the apartment. Trooper Peter Romeo eventually shot Garvey shot seven times, shooting Garvey 3 times after he refused to drop what police thought was a rifle. It was later determined he was holding a long, hollow metal pole. We now have body camera video of the incident, and we want to warn you of the extreme nature of it.
13: Tense moments as Vermont State Police Trooper Peter Romeo and other troopers enter Scott Garvey's home. Although you can't see much, the full video shows the short time frame between when Trooper Romeo and others attempted to de-escalate the situation. You can hear communication between the troopers as they attempt to see what Garvey is holding.
9: Let me see your hands. Let me see your hands. Put it down. Put it down. I don't know.
13: After repeated commands to drop whatever he was holding, Trooper Romeo says he saw Garvey lift what he thought was a weapon and then fired 7 shots.
9: Let me see your hands. Let me see your hands! Let me see your hands!
13: 3 hit Garvey, killing him. It was later determined he was holding this long, hollow metal pole. Following a nearly year-long review, Vermont's Attorney General deemed the use of force by Trooper Romeo justified, saying given his positioning and Garvey's refusal to drop the item, there was no other reasonable alternative to deadly force. Just 2 weeks after the shooting in 2025, Garvey's family showed us the evidence of bullet holes in his apartment.
14: I am hurting. I lost my son. He was my life.
15: He was my biggest advocate and biggest fan.
16: A full human being in every sense of the word, who also had mental illness.
13: They even pushed for more mental health training for law enforcement in the State House this past session.
17: This is not about my family. It's too late for us. Nothing will bring my brother back. But it is about creating real support for other families whose loved ones are killed in mistaken or avoidable police shootings.
12: Now, that bill did not pass this session, but the state says as part of their lengthy investigation, they had an independent use of force expert analyze the case, and it was reviewed by the Washington County State's Attorney. Both determined deadly force was justified.

0: Darren, Kat.
1: Eichmann, David, thank you. A string of severe thunderstorms and tornadoes ahead of flooding season is raising questions about how the state is letting you know about dangers.
2: During a natural disaster, clear, concise, and of course, up-to-date information can make the difference between life and death. But many Vermonters may not be getting these potentially life-saving alerts.
1: Channel 3's Calvin Cutler joining us now live from Montpelier. And Calvin, you're learning there may be gaps in who hears these alerts.
3: Yeah, certainly. Good evening. Now, Vermont has several streams to deliver these public safety alerts, and many of them are largely delivered in a decentralized way. Now, signing up with potentially life-saving information during fires and floods, though, we're learning, is largely voluntary.
4: Just about 3 years ago, floodwaters from the north branch of the Winooski River rushed through Numa Hazes' Elm Street home in Montpelier.
5: The first floor of houses and the basements were just destroyed.
4: Our cameras were there while he and his wife began mucking out. Nearly 3 years later, he's still navigating flood recovery, but he credits Vermont's emergency alert system for allowing him to get to higher ground and escape the historic flood.
5: I knew that when I bought the property, that I would get some water sometimes. But that one kind of surprised me.
4: Emergency alerts have come a long way over the years.
6: It's not always something that you would think about on a blue sky day.
4: So Montpelier city staff tell us they utilize VT alerts, which send messages over text, email, and as a phone message, alerting people about floods, fires, biohazards, and more. Prim tells us that the 2023 floods were a watershed moment for emergency preparedness in the capital city. 13,000 people are now signed up for VT alerts in Montpelier, far more than the city's population of just about 8,000 people.
6: And so it's really important that people sign up to receive emergency alerts, because that's the fastest and best way that we're going to be able to get information to you when you need it the most.
4: Now, you want to visit this website to sign up for Vermont alerts for floods, fires, traffic impacts, and more. You can sign up and create an account online, but it's also mostly voluntary, and some worry that more rural parts of the state just don't have access. One emergency manager told me just a handful of people use VT alerts in his town, and others instead use the website Front Porch Forum. And that outreach in some rural communities is a challenge.
7: Who's in charge of putting out that messaging?
6: But it's really up to the local municipalities to publicize and recruit subscribers so that they get the emergency messaging when they need it.
4: Which is why they say it's critical to be proactive, to take this step for you and your loved ones to prepare for the next disaster. Now, Vermont's Emergency Management Department was not available for an interview, so we sent them a list of questions, including whether the state has data on how many people have not signed up, what areas of the state are falling behind, and what kinds of outreach that the state is doing to get people to sign up for VT alerts. Now, we're still waiting on those answers, and we'll bring them to you as soon as we hear back. Kat, Darren.
2: Calvin, thank you. Of course, again, our first alert weather app will also help you with those days. Turning now to our first alert forecast, a live look now from our Echo camera this evening. The sun's still high in the sky there, and a beautiful day to be outside this evening. Jess, I honestly have to say I'm kind of bummed to be indoors right now.
8: Definitely. I mean, this one of those days I wish we could just move everything outside. It's so comfortable out there right now. And, you know, we've seen a lot of sunshine in the Burlington area today, some nice bright blue skies. That's helped us hit 80 degrees here. You'll notice not everyone that warm. Even across southern Vermont, compare the 80 in the Champlain Valley to 72 in Rutland, 73 in Brattleboro. There hasn't been as much abundant sunshine. We've got a mix of 70s through most of the region. Now, we have seen more sunshine poking through across a lot of the region than we have for a lot of the day. But you'll notice even on satellite, there's sort of this milky appearance to a lot of that satellite. So there's sort of this filtered sunshine with a few fair weather clouds beneath it. But in general, we will be trending toward clearer skies overnight and into Wednesday. A very pleasant evening out there. Temperatures falling through the 70s and 60s this evening, landing in the upper 50s, low 60s overnight. Tomorrow, a really nice day. Lots of sunshine starting right away in the morning and into the afternoon, just a few fair weather clouds. Temperatures getting into the mid to upper 70s, more widespread. We are tracking the return of showers and storms, though. I'll give you the timeline and your full forecast.
2: Jess, thank you. A New York woman found guilty for hiding a murder victim's body. Today, a jury convicted

0: Did Heaven Dashnaw of helping convicted murderer Keith Henry hide the body of his wife, Chloe. She was found dead at a wildlife area in Chazy last fall. Prosecutors say Dashnaw helped Henry move and hide the body in an attempt to stop police from finding it.
1: We are just 1 hour away from the polls closing in New York's primary tonight.
0: Voters will decide the Democratic and Republican nominees for New York's 21st congressional district, aiming to fill the seat vacated by Republican Congresswoman Elise Stefanik. On the Democratic ticket, you'll see Lake Placid business owner Stuart Amorell and dairy farmer Blake Gendebien. On the Republican side, businessman Anthony Constantino is running against Assemblyman Robert Smullen.
1: We have live team coverage tonight. Alec Lesham is at Anthony Constantino's watch party in Mayfield, New York. Connor Ullathorne is at a polling place in Glens Falls before heading to the Blake Gendebien watch party. And our Michael Buchanan is outside the polling place in Elizabethtown. Michael, let's start with you. What are you hearing from voters?
2: Darren Cadd, I've talked to several voters as they cycle through this polling location behind me. One common theme, getting out to vote for democracy.
3: Every time you have a chance to vote, you should take that chance, because we're citizens, and that's what makes our country great.
2: Another voter I spoke with brought his son to the polls today, getting an early civics education. Our very own Plattsburgh Bureau reporter Alec Lesham is in Mayfield. Alec, how are things looking out there?
4: Yeah, hey, Michael. Well, more setup still happening here in Mayfield right now for Anthony Constantino's watch party, which is about 2 hours away. And again, Constantino, the Trump-endorsed candidate for New York 21 against state lawmaker Robert Smullen in this closed primary. Again, Trump taking to social media this week to encourage Republicans are eligible to vote to pick Constantino, as well as advising and saying that Republicans should have a united front going into November. Now, Constantino and Smullen both are going to be on the ballot regardless of if they lose in November, but under different political affiliations. Board of Election officials tell me if they want their name removed from that ballot, they'll have 4 days to do so after today's primary. For now, we're going to send it over to Connor Ullathorne, who's over in Glens Falls covering the Democratic primary. Connor, how's it going out there?
5: Hey, Alex, thanks again. We're currently outside the Jackson Heights School, which is one of five polling places here across Glens Falls. The Democratic primary has pit local dairy farmer Blake Gendebien against Lake Placid restaurant owner Stuart Amorell. Gendebien threw his hat into the ring back in 2024 in the special election to replace then-Congresswoman Elise Stefanik, which actually never ended up happening. He focuses on lowering costs and supporting small businesses and farms, while Amorell is running on housing and in immigration enforcement, an important primary for locals here in the North Country. As if a Democrat wins the general election in November, it will flip the district blue for the first time in over a decade and cuts into a slim five seat majority by the Republicans in the U.S. House of Representatives. Now, Gendebien is hosting a watch party in downtown Glens Falls. We'll be there once doors open in a little over an hour and a half. For now, live in Glens Falls, Connor Ullathorne, Channel 3 News.
0: Connor, thank you. 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
6: New energy-efficient homes coming to Brattleboro. I'm Adam Sullivan. Coming up, we'll tell you why this project dates back to Tropical Storm Irene.
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7: This camp is what set me on my path to be an environmental educator. 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
7: And our break from the rain continues one more day. Soak it up on Wednesday. We start out with more sunshine right away in the morning. Temperatures rising through the 70s through the afternoon, topping out around 80 degrees in the Burlington area. Most of us topping out mid to upper 70s tomorrow. A pleasant evening. And you'll notice we're nice and dry through the day. Just the smallest chance for a passing sprinkle. That is different later this week, though. We're tracking the return of showers and storms after the break.
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8: If you've been outside, you probably noticed tick season is in full swing. The CDC's tick bite tracker showing emergency room visits for tick bites are at the highest since 2019 and most common in the Northeast.
9: But some people are getting sticker shock from their ER visits for those bug bites, including Robert, who wrote in to us asking, why is getting tested for a tick-borne illness so expensive? He says his bill was more than $1,500.
8: Channel 3's Lizzie Jensen joins us live now to break down the bill and what you should do if you get a bite. Lizzie, what should people know?
10: Darren and Kat, the health department says that you should remove any attached tick immediately, and you don't need a doctor to do it. You typically don't need to go to the ER or urgent care either, unless, of course, you notice something unusual, like one local DJ did.
11: Because I got this wicked tick bite yesterday.
12: Yeah, big deal, because it's all swollen.
10: He's a familiar voice on the morning commute, and Star 92.9's Mike Zarni is also very familiar with bad biting bugs.
11: I was bitten a month ago by a tick. I'm like Mr. Tick Guy.
10: But this time, that bite landed him in the emergency room.
11: Yesterday afternoon, I saw red lines up my arm. And that's when I called my doctor. And they squeezed me in. I got up to my doctor's office, and my primary said, you should go to Fanny Allen or the ER right now.
10: His doctor said the lines were indicative of a blood infection and treated him with antibiotics. An example, nurse practitioner Beth Schiller says, of when you should seek medical attention for a tick bite.
13: If you still have the tick with you, even better, so that you can say, look at this, right, and look at this.
10: The two most common tick-borne illnesses in Vermont are Lyme disease and anaplasmosis. Both can be treated with a generic, inexpensive antibiotic.
13: If you've gone through and you've gotten tested and you're positive for either one, the treatment is doxycycline for 10 days, $20 maybe.
10: But how much testing and treatment will cost you depends on where you get tested and what healthcare plan you have. Schiller found a couple of places where she says you can get tested for cheaper. She points us to Quest Diagnostics and LabCorp, where their Lyme disease tests are about $100. She tells me at her urgent care, they charge $50. But wherever you go, you should ask about pricing.
13: It's important for the patient to communicate with the practitioner if it's going to be out of pocket, if they have a high deductible, have that conversation so that you can cherry pick as to what you want to have done first.
10: She says the emergency room is your priciest testing option. But for some, like Zarni, whose symptoms required emergency attention, there's no way around it.
11: Had to go. Can't think about the cost. There's no choice. Otherwise, you know, this could be even worse. Think about the

0: cost if I had to be admitted, taken to with an ambulance.
1: Of course, the cheapest option is to avoid getting a tick in the first place. You can give yourself the best shot at doing that by avoiding wooded or brushy areas, using EPA-registered bug repellent, wearing protective clothing, and doing regular tick checks on yourself and your pets. Live in South Burlington, I'm Lizzie Jensen, Channel 3 News.
2: Lizzie, thank you so much. Well, it is a nice night tonight and more dry days on the way, but that rain is returning, isn't it?
3: It does. We get one more fully dry day tomorrow, then Thursday is kind of half and half. We squeeze out a lot of the day dry, but that's sort of the transition point. Mm. But the good news is the entire forecast isn't soaked after that point. It's just mainly Thursday, Friday that you'll want to keep an eye to the sky. Thursday, it's mainly in the evening. Increasing clouds, chance for showers. There could be some rumbles of thunder, but especially Friday, that's the day I would pay attention to, especially in the afternoon for some potentially stronger thunderstorms developing during that time frame. Not tonight, though. Nice and calm out there, partly cloudy, very comfortable evening, temperatures staying in the 60s for a lot of the evening and right around 70 in Long Lake Champlain. Now, to wake up tomorrow morning, we're talking about generally low to mid 60s early in the day, calm winds, lots of sunshine right away as we're waking up, and then still a nice afternoon, just a few fair weather clouds, temperatures ranging through the low to mid 70s through the Northeast Kingdom, Montpelier. Otherwise, our warmer spots in the valleys, a lot of upper 70s to near 80 tomorrow. And while we could see an isolated sprinkle, really we're talking about a dry day tomorrow. Thursday, though, different story. Late in the day, Friday is our best chance for that wet weather. And note, yes, there is a precipitation chance. This weekend, it's pretty low. Most of the weekend is dry, but not zero chance for showers and storms. So here's your day tomorrow, nice and quiet, not much to talk about. There's those isolated sprinkles that we could see mainly along the Canadian border in the afternoon. Here come a bit more cloud cover or clouds into early Thursday morning. In general, though, still some breaks of sun early in the day. By midday, though, we're mainly cloudy, and here comes that batch of showers in the afternoon, arriving in the Adirondacks first with a few hit or miss showers. Better chances for wet weather through the evening pushing across our region. Can't rule out some embedded rumbles of thunder in there as well. Dealing with some showers overnight with some downpours, chance for some embedded thunder into early Friday morning. But then we get this lull Friday as we're starting our day. So it's not raining all day long. But we have to watch during the afternoon for the redevelopment of some showers and storms. And a few of those could be on the stronger side. So that's definitely the day to monitor in this forecast. Then here's your weekend, Saturday, Sunday, mainly dry, but there is a chance for a stray shower or a stray storm by Sunday. And early next week, we're heating back up.
4: Jess, thank you. A new all-electric affordable housing project taking shape in Brattleboro.
2: It's happening at the state's largest cooperative mobile home park that, as Adam Sullivan reports, has been prone to flooding.
5: The Tri-Park Mobile Home Park here in Brattleboro was significantly impacted by flooding during Tropical Storm Irene. And now, 15 years later, the community is getting a major upgrade.
6: Actually, it's really pretty good around there.
5: Efficiency Vermont officials were hard at work Tuesday testing new manufactured homes at Tri-Park. The two-bedroom, two-bath design aims to be 65% more efficient than market standards.
7: We're just verifying that all of the things that we think are in place in these homes actually have been installed.
5: Residents in the floodplain below, who were impacted by ice jams as well as Irene, are being given the option to move in.
8: This is the biggest deployment that we've done in the state so far.
5: Efficiency Vermont got involved in the project in 2023 as part of its statewide advanced manufacturing home program.
8: Because these are factory built, you can produce these at a much quicker pace than you can if you just site building.
5: A mix of local, state, and federal funds is making it happen. Old mobile home lots left behind by relocated residents will be turned into green space.
8: We plan to, you know, continue to monitor these over time and survey the occupants periodically and make upgrades to the design if we really need to.
5: We spoke with several people in the floodplain about the opportunity. They all declined to speak on camera. Some are looking forward to the move, while others are wary about what they'd be giving up. The all-electric units will be ready for occupancy mid-August.
7: Ensure that manufactured housing that needs desperately to be replaced in the state is replaced with something that is as efficient as we can make it.
5: These homes join roughly 30 Efficiency Vermont has helped install across the state, and they say the monitoring of these homes will help model future developments down the road. Reporting from Brattleboro, Adam Sullivan, Channel 3 News.

0: Bruce.
1: Adam, thank you. A hit and run in Swanton, and now we have a photo of the truck that may have been involved, and we'll show you.
2: And next, Senator Bernie Sanders wants billionaires to pay up. His pitch to spread the wealth after this.
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1: Vermont Senator Bernie Sanders joined union workers for a rally at the U.S. Capitol for legislation they say would fight corporate greed.
2: Channel 3's Washington correspondent Emma Wolforst breaks down the money measure pitched by Vermont's senior senator.
10: This bill was introduced by Vermont Senator Bernie Sanders and would establish a 5% annual wealth tax on American billionaires.
11: A packed house Monday as workers from the International Association of Machinists and Aerospace Workers pushed for the Make Billionaires Pay Their Fair Share Act.
12: People who make the decisions, you know, they look over who's actually doing the real work. They look over the experts who's down there doing it every day.
11: Christopher Willis worked as a Spirit Airlines ramp agent for 12 years until the airline ceased operations at the start of May.
12: This moment was almost like being told the boat was going to make it to shore. Until you finally feel the chill of the water at your neck. And you turn around to realize the people that was in charge secured their lifeboats already.
11: Willis and other impacted workers from companies like Apple and Whirlpool are pushing for Sanders legislation.
13: Working people are not disposable. We are not line items on a spreadsheet. We are the reason these companies exist in the first place.
11: The Make Billionaires Pay Their Fair Share Act would establish a 5% annual wealth tax on nearly 1,000 billionaires in the U.S.
14: We are in a situation where we have a handful of people who have more wealth and more power than any time in the history of our country.
11: Sanders says a 5% wealth tax would raise $4.4 trillion over the next decade, and nobody with a net worth of less than $1 billion would pay more in taxes under the bill.
14: What we need to do is to tell the ruling class of this country they cannot have it all.
11: This bill was introduced in March and is currently in the Senate Finance Committee. In Washington, Emma Wolforst.
2: Emma, thank you. On this day in history, Vermont makes an endangered list. On June 23, 1993, the National Trust for Historic Preservation added the whole state of Vermont to its list of most endangered historic places. The group was concerned about development pressures from big box stores, including the state's first Walmarts. Also on this day in history, Howard Dean officially launched his campaign for president. It was June 23, 2003, when the former Vermont governor told a crowd on Church Street about his opposition to the war in Iraq and Republican tax cuts.
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15: I'm Tony DeCoppola. 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

In the state of Utah, 7 large active fires there threatening hundreds of homes and with hundreds of firefighters now working to contain them. The largest right now about the size of San Francisco. Rob Marciano tracking it all. Also, at the back of the show, what is the secret to a long and happy marriage? Our friends at WCCO in Minnesota put that question to

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5: Welcome back to the news at 6:30. Here are Channel 3's three things you need to know today.
6: The U.S. and Iran at odds over the Memorandum of Understanding and the future of peace negotiations. Today, a separate plan emerged to break the bottleneck in the Strait of Hormuz. It's also up in the air whether nuclear inspectors will be allowed in Iran.
5: A Vermont State Police trooper found justified in the deadly shooting of a man in a mental health crisis. 55-year-old Scott Garvey, who had a history of mental illness, was killed after barricading himself inside his apartment. Police believed he had and refused to drop a rifle, though it was later determined he was holding a long hollow metal pole. After a nearly year-long review, Vermont's Attorney General deemed that use of force justified.
6: It's primary day in New York's 21st congressional district. Today, voters are choosing between candidates on the Democratic and Republican sides to face off in November and replace outgoing Congresswoman Elise Stefanik. We'll keep you updated all night as those results come in.
7: Well, nice out there this evening and again tomorrow. In fact, we stay dry until late in the day on Thursday. Then you'll want to stay alert for some thunderstorms during Friday afternoon. But after that, we do really start to turn the corner back into some summer-like warmth, especially next week. We'll look at that ahead.
5: Jess, thank you. Getting kids into the great outdoors.
6: The Green Mountain Conservation Camp is now in its first session of the summer, and it's celebrating their 60th year.
5: For this week's Wildlife Watch, Channel 3's Claire Jones shares how campers have been learning valuable outdoorsman skills for generations.
8: Camp is in session. It's the 60th year of Green Mountain Conservation Campers learning outdoor skills like hunting and firearm safety, forestry, and outdoor first aid.
9: Anything we can teach them related to conservation, we try to fit into that week, so it's a lot of fun.
8: A week of no screens. Each day is full of activities like hiking and swimming, and of course, sitting around the campfire. The camp has been inspiring young people to get more engaged with the outdoors for decades, including staff like Hannah LaFont.
9: This camp is what set me on my path to be an environmental educator. So personally speaking, I can say it has a big impact.
10: Here's the light on here.
8: And it's become a generational staple.
9: We're seeing now grandparents and parents who are sending their kids because they attended.
8: While the camp is held here in the Green Mountains, at Buck Lake Camp in Woodbury and the other

0: at Lake Bomazene in Castleton. Its impact ripples further than the Vermont state lines for both campers and college-age camp counselors.
1: I have staff who come here from all over the place and learning about the natural resources here in Vermont, which, you know, allows them to take those conservation practices and apply them elsewhere.
0: There are still some spots open. 1 week is $300 per camper. There are options available for financial support if you can't afford it, to ensure every kid has the chance to come to camp.
1: I'm very biased, but it's the best place in the world.
0: In Woodbury, Claire Jones, Channel 3 News.
2: Claire, thank you. South Burlington's asking voters for more money to upgrade an aging wastewater treatment facility. Residents approved $33.8 million for renovations to the more than 50-year-old Bartlett Bay facility 3 years ago. But since then, the city says costs for construction, fuel, materials, and equipment have gone up. And they need another $16.4 million. Public Works says it's been 25 years since the plant had improvements, and this money will help extend its lifespan.
3: All the equipment we're expecting to last another 20, 25 years into the future. Any new buildings will certainly last longer than that. New tankage, you know, the concrete tanks last much longer than that. So it's really an investment in sort of water quality now and into the future for a number of years.
2: If approved, residents will pay another 1-3% on your wastewater bills over the next 5 years. The vote to approve the bond will take place primary day, August 11th. Coming up, the president claims vandals are to blame for the problems at the Lincoln Memorial Reflecting Pool. But where's the proof?
4: And next, new developments in the disappearance of Savannah Guthrie's mom. Well, just got revealed about a ransom note.
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18: I'm Robert Smullen, Marine Colonel. 3 tours in Afghanistan and the conservative and Republican candidate for Congress. I've spent my life serving America. My opponent, a lifelong Democrat. He attacks police, mocked the disabled, hired sex offenders, and now he's spending millions lying about me because he can't defend his own record. The truth is simple. I'm a patriot who served our country. In Congress, I'll be a patriot who serves you. I'm Robert Smullen, and I approve this message.
4: Swanton police are on the lookout for this pickup truck they say may have hit a pedestrian a week ago. They say it happened last Tuesday on Cook Road in Swanton. That incident sent a person from Alberg to the hospital with serious injuries. If you have any information, you're asked to give police a call.
2: We now know the name of a police officer killed in a shooting in Montreal. He's been identified as Officer Mohamed Lamine Benredouane. Police say it's been 24 years since a Montreal officer was killed in the line of duty. That shooting was yesterday in a neighborhood close to Westmount. Montreal police say officers were called about someone pointing a gun out of a hotel window, and when they got on scene, gunfire erupted. Along with the police officer, a civilian was also killed.

0: killed. Another officer was also shot, but officials say she is now in stable condition. The suspect was killed.
1: We do see what's going on in different places. Our world has changed, unfortunately, so we need to react to that. But Montreal is a safe city, and that's the reason why we're reacting today, because this is so surprising, because this is not the Montreal that we know about.
0: Police are examining a so-called manifesto that runs more than 100 pages that they believe may have been written by the gunman.
2: Today's show host Savannah Guthrie with a new plea after a note believed to be from her mom's kidnappers said she has died. Nancy Guthrie is also the mom of a Vermonter and former Vermont Air National Guard fighter pilot.
0: Brian Abel has the latest on the case, law enforcement's response to that note, and the agonizing plea from Savannah.
3: Somebody knows something.
4: Savannah Guthrie Tuesday morning publicly reacting on the Today Show to the news that a ransom note investigators believe is from the kidnappers of her mother, Nancy, said that she had died.
3: This is the life that my sister lives, that I live, that my brother lives, that our extended families live, that our children live every day. And we are in agony.
4: The note sent to media outlets said Nancy Guthrie died shortly after the February 1st kidnapping from her Tucson, Arizona home, and that the abductors didn't mean to kill her. A week after the kidnapping, Savannah seemingly responding to that note on Instagram.
5: We received your message and we understand.
4: If true, some experts suggest the timing of her death would match the evidence of the case.
6: We know that her cardiac monitor stopped reading any sort of a signal on that evening.
4: Details of the note were not reported at the request of law enforcement authorities in an effort to protect the investigation.
7: The criminals were trying to, in real time, create a defense that they didn't mean for her. It doesn't matter, but that they didn't mean for her to die.
4: The Pima County Sheriff's Department, the lead agency on the investigation, told CNN only that it remains active and ongoing.
3: We cannot be at peace. So no matter how much I try to come out here every day and smile and find that joy, and I will, I promise I will. This is a moment to tell you that we need your help. We're begging for your help.
4: In Washington, Brian Abel, Channel 3 News.
2: Brian, thank you. Jess, we got a break from all that heat lately, but we'll be turning it back up soon.
8: We will, just in time for July next week, believe it or not. We still have milder air in place right now. It's pretty seasonable, and that's how we stay through the next few days. Not much change in the temperature. But look at the weekend. We're still comfortable for this time of year, but we are still looking at highs in the 80s by Sunday because there's some warmth not too far away. And then into early next week, notice how this dome of heat moves right toward us into midweek. This is Wednesday. That means we're going to be heating back up. So that gives us highs in the upper 70s, low 80s for the next few days and through the weekend. But really late in the weekend and especially early next week, we'll see a steady increase in the temperature. Mid 80s likely to start the week, and we could see some upper 80s by mid to late next week. And that does come with a bit more humidity as well. So we're still pretty comfortable through the next few days here, especially tomorrow and into the start of Thursday. We are a bit stickier into Friday, and the weekend not too humid, but it does look a bit stickier into next week. Now, we still have one more really nice day ahead for Wednesday. We start out with a lot of sunshine, just some fair weather clouds into the afternoon, temperatures near 80. Now, Thursday starts dry, but you'll want to watch for some showers moving into the area during the late afternoon and evening. Can't rule out some thunder embedded in that, but best chance for thunderstorms in this forecast is Friday. So pay attention to Friday afternoon in particular. The weekend looking mainly dry, just a stray shower or storm.
0: Jess, thank you. President Trump is doubling down on his claims that vandals are behind the problems at the Lincoln Memorial reflecting pool.
2: He promised a decade in prison to anyone found guilty, but still hasn't offered any evidence of vandalism. Trump previously claimed the pool could not be cut, calling it, quote, so strong, so powerful. But Monday, he said that's exactly what happened, claiming someone cut a long gash in the pool's lining and pulled at its edges.
9: Think that somebody would go into a pool and take a knife and start cutting it.
10: But do you have proof of that, that they used a knife? Do you have photos or video?
9: Well, let's put it this way. When you have a 350, I think it's 350, not 250, a 350-foot slit from one end to the other, you think that's proof?
10: But the reporters have been down there today looking for that slit that you mentioned, and there's no evidence of it.
9: What you'd have to do is see the Parks Department.
2: Neither the White House nor Interior Department.

0: 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In recent days, five people have been arrested for vandalizing the pool. Another five were issued citations. Roller skating found its groove again.
1: Why the roller revival? 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
19: 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It's freedom, community, and a reset.
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21: When you come in here, you leave all those negative problems outside. 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
20: Coach LT Otis has been skating since he was 5.
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21: It's an addiction, like seriously. 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
20: Aging Untold gerontologist Sam Craddock says skating is a sneaky workout, especially if it's new to you.
23: So if you're skating, if you're doing something that's new, a little more fluid, you're going to use a totally different set of muscles. And so you're going to strengthen those. You're also going to create more balance, which is much, much better as we age.
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4: A new opportunity is helping everyone enjoy the thrill of skateboarding. For the first time, young people, part of a summer camp with the Vermont Association for the Blind and Visually Impaired, got to try out skateboarding. It's part of an adaptive program in partnership with Talent Skate Park in Burlington.
5: It's kind of empowering because it's like something that I never expected to do, something I never really thought I'd end up learning, whether it's because of not really being able to see well enough.
4: How awesome is this? Camp directors say the program allows these students to do things that they may not usually get to try and connect with other students with visual impairments.
6: All right, coming up next in sports, a big change appears to be on the horizon in NCAA Division I eligibility rules. I'll explain after this.
7: I'm Tony DeCoppo. Ahead on the CBS Evening News, what is the secret to a long and happy marriage? Our friends at WCCO in Minnesota put the question to Betty and Kermit Eastman after their 80th wedding anniversary. Only one couple per year in America, on average, reaches that milestone. What have they learned? Their answer and much more ahead on the CBS Evening News.
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11: 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From the high peaks of the Adirondacks to the beautiful shorelines of Lake Champlain, Plattsburgh is a beautiful community I'm proud to call my home. 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I'm Alec Lesham, and we are WCAX.
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2: On Tuesday, the NCAA voted unanimously to approve a new D1 eligibility model. While it cannot be made final until the meeting concludes on Wednesday, the Division I cabinet approved a new age-based eligibility model, which will give D1 athletes 5 years to play 5 seasons. The clock starts on either the initial enrollment at the college level or when the student athlete turns 19, whichever comes first, with exemptions for religious missions, military service, or maternity leave. It's a change from the previous policy that gave athletes 5 years to complete 4 seasons and will essentially eliminate the traditional redshirt year. There's expected to be a flurry of legal activity if and when this is made final, so some stuff to be ironed out specifically, but a huge step by the NCAA D1 committee. The Vermont Green men's team returns to action in just a few moments when they hit the road to face Boston City, the very same team they downed 10-1 on Virtue on Saturday night. Coming fresh off a draw to Seacoast last week, the Green left zero doubt in that win over the weekend, righting the ship as they continue their quest for a league crown and an undefeated regular season. Head coach Chris Taylor said he was happy with the response from the team in Saturday's win, but as far as reaching their ceiling goes, he thinks they still have some work to do.
3: I think we've got a ways to go, to be honest. We're young, and you can see we're young at times. We have moments in games where we drop off, where we can't drop off. We're demanding more. We're demanding a higher level for us every minute because, again, when that goes 1-1 tonight, the story could be a little bit different if we don't respond in the right way. Luckily, we did. So I think we've still got a few levels to go to scale the heights that we want to. And it demands not perfection, but at least going for perfection.
2: A massive 3 points at Virtue Field on Monday night. The Vermont Green women's team overcame an early 1-0 deficit to defeat Hartford Athletic 2-1 and take control of the USLW Northeast Division with one game remaining on their schedule. The division clinching and in turn playoff clinching scenario is now pretty simple. Just win on Saturday at New England Mutiny and the title is theirs. With so much to play for on Monday night, it would have been understandable to get a little caught up in the importance of that game, but the job is not yet finished for the Green. But they do have a plan to refocus and sprint through the finish line on Saturday.
4: Going one day at a time like we have been this whole season and continuing to build and stay true to our identity, which I don't want to say it till I give it away to the other team, but we know who we are and kind of staying consistent to that and finishing it out throughout this last game.
5: There's motivation to come back here, if we get the results come the weekend. But again, I'm a very practical individual, and so I'll celebrate for about 30 seconds, and then we're all focused on the next match at hand.
2: The Mountaineers, our lone summer collegiate baseball team in action tonight. They are at home against Martha's Vineyard, just getting underway at the rec. The Sharks plate one in the top of the first. They're in the bottom of the first at last check. We will have those highlights tonight for you at 11. Night one of the NBA draft tonight, Celtics have the 27th pick in the first round. That's it for sports. I'm Michael Dugan.
6: Nice out there this evening and a beautiful day ahead tomorrow. Soak that in. It's comfortable. Temperatures in the mid to upper 70s. Just a few fair weather clouds. Now Thursday starts dry. We're watching for some wet weather and a few rumbles of thunder late in the day, but a lot of the day is dry. Friday, though, is the day to pay attention for some storms in the afternoon and the best chance for any of those to turn stronger. The weekend looking mainly dry, just the slight chance for an isolated shower or storm.
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9: Hey, Darren. 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Thank you. Coming up on WCA Extra, the U.S. soccer team is off to a great start in the World Cup, and we're exploring some of the factors contributing to their success. 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
11: Meet Anthony Constantino, running to represent us in Congress.
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11: Wannabe rapper, wannabe Republican. But he can't rap his way out of reality. He's a lifelong Democrat who helped fund Trump's impeachment. After the George Floyd riots, he called our cops racist and sold Kill the Police stickers. He claims he's America first, but he shipped jobs.

0: jobs overseas, even replaced workers with robots. Anthony Constantino, worse than a wannabe. He's a fraud.
1: And I know just how this ends.
0: The real conservative in the race? Robert Smullen, a Marine colonel. He fought for our country. Smullen was appointed by President Trump and will fight for the America First agenda. He's the Republican conservative and law enforcement endorsed candidate. On June 23rd, vote Robert Smullen for Congress. Proven patriot, ready to serve.
2: I'm Robert Smullen, candidate for Congress, and I approve this message.
0: Paid for by Robert Smullen for Congress.
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3: That sunshine is nice, finally breaking through the clouds this evening. Temperatures are in the 70s and it's still a bit muggy, but the dew points drop overnight and clouds will continue clearing, leaving us sunnier and more comfortable tomorrow morning with temperatures in the upper 50s. We'll hold on to that sunshine through the day tomorrow with temperatures in the upper 70s near 80 degrees. There's an isolated chance for a quick shower in the Northeast Kingdom, but the rest of us do stay dry. I'm Channel 3 First Alert meteorologist Allison Black.
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1: Fox News, I'm John Saucier. President Trump visiting a Mack truck facility in Pennsylvania today, talking about the ongoing peace negotiations between the U.S. and Iran after the two countries agreed to extend a ceasefire for 60 days.
2: The Iran economy has been crushed and their defense industrial base has been damaged so severely that it'll take them many years to rebuild, many, many years. And now we're trying to work out a deal that's fair.
1: Recent polls suggest the majority of Americans disapprove the president's handling of Iran. The Senate actually just passed a war powers resolution that would block military action in Iran. House Minority Leader Hakeem Jeffries says Iran has become more powerful and Americans are paying the price.
3: Higher gas prices and higher food prices that can be directly attributed to the Trump Republican reckless war of choice in Iran.
1: This war powers resolution is largely symbolic. 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
6: That sunshine is nice, finally breaking through the clouds this evening. Temperatures are in the 70s and it's still a bit muggy, but the dew points drop overnight and clouds will continue clearing, leaving us sunnier and more comfortable tomorrow morning with temperatures in the upper 50s. We'll hold on to that sunshine through the day tomorrow with temperatures in the upper 70s. Near 80 degrees. There's an isolated chance for a quick shower in the Northeast Kingdom, but the rest of us do stay dry. I'm Channel 3 First Alert Meteorologist Allison Black.
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0: Hey guys, George Camel here. 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